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12: Any storms winding down this evening, warm and muggy with fair skies overnight, lows generally in the 60s. We get back into the mid to upper 80s with that humidity in place Thursday. Chance of a passing shower or storm in the afternoon, but a good portion of the day winds up dry. We get a better chance of a few afternoon passing showers or storms Friday, which could extend into the evening with highs up around 90, turning less humid going into the weekend. From a Stormwatch 9 Weather Center, I'm meteorologist Kevin Skorupa.
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8: Any storms winding down this evening, warm and muggy with fair skies overnight, lows generally in the 60s. We get back into the mid to upper 80s with that humidity in place Thursday. Chance of a passing shower or storm in the afternoon, but a good portion of the day winds up dry. We get a better chance of a few afternoon passing showers or storms Friday, which could extend into the evening with highs up around 90, turning less humid going into the weekend. From a Stormwatch 9 Weather Center, I'm meteorologist Kevin Skorupa.
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0: But then, the thunder on the right. Call in now, 877-381-3811.
1: All right. Michigan drenched in super PAC spending for Abdul El-Sayed. That's the Islamist running for the Senate in the Democrat primary there.

0: How about motion lights? They only go on when they're needed or when there's a raccoon or a bear.
1: Well, that's important.
0: Yep. Number two, if you have gutters, you got to clean them.
1: Oh, yes.
0: If you're thinking the rain is cleaning your gutters, no.
1: No.
0: It's just clogging them. So anything that's coming off your roof, you need to get it out of your gutters. But cleaning your gutters is a fairly easy thing to do.
1: It is. Just get up there and dig.
0: Yep. Or you get up there with a garden hose on one end of it and spray it down. Just make sure it comes out the downspout.
1: That's true.
0: Sweating pipes in your basement. Insulate them.
1: Why not?
0: Pipe insulation is dirt cheap. You cut it with scissors. We've talked about this before. Do not use a Stanley knife.
1: You don't need to. Use a scissor.
0: No.
1: Yeah.
0: And we have a word for that. For in a homeowner's hands, a Stanley knife is the emergency room's best friend.
1: Yeah, it is, unfortunately.
0: Everybody has scars from that, contractors included. Yeah. Number four, lubricate, clean, and wash your windows.
1: That's right.
0: There's a job you can do three windows at a time. You know, say you're going to set a limit of a half an hour for these projects. So you can work a half an hour and walk away. Everything we're going to talk about can be done in that half an hour.
1: Sure. Leaves you time for other things.
0: And wash the screens. We've talked about that before. Screens can block up to 42% of the light that's coming through.
1: And you'd be surprised how much dirt gets on a screen.
0: When you take, if you have casement windows and you remove your screens in the winter, you'll be flabbergasted at the difference. You'll see how much more light comes in. Or if you have a triple-wide casement, which I happen to be looking at right now, and the two flankers have screens, the center pane does not, and you look in the center one looks like a much nicer, brighter, cleaner pane of glass.
1: As we look at it, you're right. There's more light coming through the center.
0: Yep. Number five, replace any leaky weather stripping on your exterior doors. Your garage doors, we talked about that last week. Have you got across the top and the sides? Is that stuff in good shape?
1: Is it meeting the door when the door closes? Sometimes it stretches away.
0: The door bottom, is that in good shape? I have a 6-inch section of one of my garage door bottoms that has been eaten out by the rodents.
1: Oh, yeah, well, they wanted to get in.
0: So I replaced it with a block of wood. I happened to have it laying there on the floor, and I slid it under, and it stays there for weeks at a time.
1: Well, time to get out there and fix it.
0: The mice still get in. All right, now go upstairs. Check your attic. You got evidence of moisture up there? That is a problem. You got blocked vents? In other words, can you look along the eaves right at the very bottom where the roof meets the house? And can you see light coming in?
1: That you should.
0: You should be able to.
1: Yeah.
0: If you cannot, then you need to fix some e-vents.
1: And the other thing is to make sure if you got a vent on the end of the gables, then make sure that that's also clear. Because I know someone once who bought a house and the previous owner had covered those, trying to save energy. And I'm like, get those out of there.
0: I will say when my wife and I built a house back in 1986, ridge vent was just becoming popular. So we did put in a ridge vent, and we already had gable end vents in there. And the thinking was you can't have both, or the air is going to come in the gable end vent and go out the ridge vent, and then you're not venting the rest of the roof, the rest of the attic.
1: That's right.
0: And so we blocked them off.
1: Yeah.
0: A year later, we took it down.
1: And there wasn't that much moving.
0: Because it didn't do what everybody thought it was going to do. It actually impeded the flow. So in our house, where it was located, in amongst the trees and prevailing wind, the attic performed much better
1: with the gable
0: when it had both.
1: Yeah.
0: Not that we would recommend people do that, but...
1: Well, it's important to check.
0: The ridge vents, the next place you look, make sure you can see.

0: light coming in.
1: Mm-hmm. That's right.
0: If you have blown-in insulation, I have seen instances where gable end vents, and usually blown-in's fairly new, so those houses have ridge vents. But if you got a gable end vent, I have seen areas where it's like a dryer vent, where it's actually plugged up with lint.
1: Oh, from the blown-in insulation.
0: From the blown-in insulation, yep.
1: Yeah.
0: And as long as we're talking lint, your next stop is your dryer vent anyway.
1: Yeah, we need to clean those all the time.
0: If you have a question as to whether or not your dryer vent needs to be cleaned, the answer is yes. Stop asking the question.
1: Mm-hmm.
0: Either you do it or have somebody do it. Here's one. Sweep the garage floor.
1: I do that all the time because I lose hardware.
0: You know, I haven't swept the garage floor in years. Why? Because I have a leaf blower.
1: Oh, okay.
0: So yeah. I'll put the cars, when they're dirty, 30 feet away, and then I'll blow everything out of the garage. The only ones that sweep the garage floor are the grandchildren.
1: Well,
0: they love sweeping. They love raking. Knock yourself out, boys.
1: Well, good.
0: Yep.
1: Good.
0: Number nine is install plug snuggers on every switch and outlet on an exterior wall. And sometimes interior walls, especially if you have a very cold basement, because those wires are probably coming up from the basement.
1: Mm-hmm.
0: These things, they come in six packs, and they're $3 or $4.
1: Yeah.
0: It's crazy not to do it. It's either one screw or two screws, depending on whether it's an outlet or a switch. And you just put a piece of foam in and put the cover back on, and you're done. It makes an enormous difference. Extension cords.
1: Oh, yeah.
0: That's number 10. If you're a homeowner and you have an extension cord that has bare wires, or the outer coating is ripped off and you can see the wires inside, even if they're still coated. So us Yankees, we tape that off. And we make sure that there is no grounding of the extension cord.
1: Mm-hmm.
0: OSHA and safety thinking will tell you, cut that cord in half and either put a new end on it or throw it away.
1: Yeah.
0: At any rate, the idea is to get you thinking about what can you do in a half an hour that makes tomorrow better than today.
1: The answer is lots of things.
0: Yeah, and totally unrelated to these 30-minute projects, remember that for the entire month of June, our Synchrony financing is 18 months, same as cash, not 12 months like usual. If you got a big project, we talked about garage doors last week. Perfect example.
1: Mm-hmm.
0: You want to get that done, get it paid for, then you've got 18 months to recoup that and pay that off. Don't go over the 18 months.
1: Sound advice, but it's a good deal. Yeah.
0: And we end every segment with two things: be an educated consumer, and please stay safe out there.
1: Absolutely, Bob. Thanks, and we'll see you next week.
0: Thank you.
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2: Vermont farmers affected by sweeping floods in 2023 and 2024 will receive more than $30 million in specialized relief funding from the U.S. Department of Agriculture. Agriculture Secretary Brooke Rollins told Senator Peter Welch at a Senate hearing yesterday after Welch asked for an update on the status of more than $62 million the state had requested from the USDA. The state received confirmation of the funding Tuesday evening, according to a Welch spokesperson who deferred to the state on when the funds will be made available. A Vermont woman will serve 21 months in prison on a federal firearms charge connected to an apparent accidental shooting that killed her significant other. Authorities say Donna Robinson, aged 44, of Randolph, pleaded guilty Tuesday to illegal possession of a firearm. Officials say the April 2025 shooting took place during a drug dispute. Robinson told police she and Franklin Driscoll, aged 45, were on the stairs inside the home when Driscoll tried to hand her a gun. She pushed it away and the gun went off, fatally wounding the Berry man. Sweeping job cuts at UVM Health announced Tuesday will likely not be the last in an effort to bring down the cost of Vermonters' health care. Most of the 142 job cuts announced this week are administrative, but some are patient-facing. The union says that includes nurses. The state is in the middle of a multi-year push to bring down the cost of care by cutting how much money hospitals can make and what they can charge private insurance in an effort to lower Vermonters' premiums. A proposed battery storage project in Vergennes is on pause after neighbors raised concerns about safety. This comes as renewable energy advocates say the technology is key to making solar and wind power more reliable. Virginia-based company Lightshift proposes to build a 5-megawatt battery storage system on a plot of land on Panton Road that would be about the size of 5 shipping containers. And that's what's happening. Today is June 11th. On this date in 1920, during the Republican National Convention in Chicago, party leaders gathered in a room at the Blackstone Hotel, leading the Associated Press to coin the political phrase, smoke-filled room. In 1935, Edwin Howard Armstrong gave the first public demonstration of FM broadcasting, and in 1944, the USS Missouri, the last battleship built by the United States Navy, was commissioned. Born on this date in 1741, American physician and general Joseph Warren. In 1864, German composer and conductor Richard Strauss. And in 1910, French biologist, author, and inventor Jacques Cousteau. Dying on this day in 323 BC, Alexander the Great. In 1859, Chancellor of the Austrian Empire, Clemens von Metternich.
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11: Today is the final day of this Patriots minicamp, and all but one issue. All-Pro defensive back Christian Gonzalez wants more money. Don't they all?
12: Yeah, for sure. Of course I want to be here. I've said this multiple times. I've been drafted here. I want to be rewarded as a Patriot. I love this town. I love this city. Of course I want to be here.
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12: 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I'm focused on being here, being here for the team, and doing my role and what I'm here for this weekend, and focused on that. Appreciate y'all. That's another question that is between my agents, the Patriots, and that team, and what they value me at. So appreciate y'all. Like I said, it's between the two sides.
11: Patriot All-Pro defensive back Christian Gonzalez. Follow me, Tom Cuddy Sports.
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14: Heat advisory posted today for hazy sunshine and the humidity. Temperatures up near 90 and heat indices running up near 95 for a few hours this afternoon. There will be the chance of a late day shower or storm, but coverage isn't going to be all that great. Lows in the 60s tonight, back to either side of 90 tomorrow. Late day and evening thunderstorms leading us to less humid conditions for the weekend. From the Stormwatch 9 Weather Center, I'm meteorologist Kevin Skorupa.
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22: Is your old password easy for someone to guess? Apple can help you to get that changed. Among all the announcements of improvements coming to Apple's AI, there's one new feature Apple hopes will give its users a more secure feeling. For a while now, Apple's Passwords app has been able to identify potentially weak or compromised passwords for your accounts and prompt you to create new ones that would be harder to crack. Starting with iOS 27, the Passwords app will be able to just go ahead and update passwords on your behalf. The feature is part of the improved Apple intelligence boosted by Google Gemini, as passwords are stored on the app anyway and only used to log into various accounts with passcodes or biometrics like Face ID. It's less work and more security for the Apple user. iOS 27 should be available this fall for all Apple iPhones going back to iPhone 11. With Fox on Tech, I'm Eben Brown, Fox News.
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24: I'm Nicole Murray with Your Money Now. The biggest World Cup ever kicks off today, bringing global soccer fans to North America. But the travel boom is looking like it will be a city-by-city, match-by-match test of pricing power, with some executives saying fans are still finalizing their plans. The financial benefits from the soccer tournament are likely to be split unevenly among cities, hotels, restaurants, and other tourism-dependent businesses. Microsoft's Xbox division is planning major layoffs next month and significant cuts to marketing and other budgets. Bloomberg News reports the job cuts could mark the first major restructuring under Asha Sharma, who took charge as CEO of the gaming unit in February. A new Reuters poll says that more than half of Americans, 53% to be exact, fear artificial intelligence could cost them or someone in their household a job. The findings come as companies ramp up AI investments while trimming their workforces, fueling concerns across demographics. Futures are moderately higher as tensions escalate in the Middle East. That's Your Money Now.
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2: We hit them very hard. I'm Dave Anthony, Fox News. That's what President Trump told Fox during his second night of attacks in Iran, calling it violent and vicious as he insists Iran keeps tapping us along on a potential deal.
3: CENTCOM says Iranian military surveillance capabilities, along with air defense systems and communication sites, were hit.
2: Fox's Trey Yingst in Tel Aviv.
3: Now, in response, the Iranians launched ballistic missiles and drones at Gulf countries, including Bahrain and Kuwait. The Jordanian army says they dealt with at least 20 Iranian ballistic missiles in the skies of their country. Today, the Iranian Foreign Ministry says the strikes overnight rendered the ceasefire practically meaningless.
2: As Iran keeps insisting it's blocking shipping in the Strait of Hormuz, President Trump says the U.S. in a secret mission got more than 200 ships through, carrying 100 million barrels of oil. Oil prices have been down slightly this morning, but the spike up for oil and gas in this conflict drove inflation in May to the biggest rise in 3 years.
4: But President Trump says he's not concerned.
5: You know what I really love? I love the inflation. You know why?
4: The president says that's because he predicts prices will plummet once military action is over in Iran.
2: That's Fox's Jared Halpern of the White House. Carmelo Anthony's lawyers have filed an appeal to Tuesday's murder conviction in Texas and a 35-year prison sentence for stabbing a 17-year-old in a confrontation last year. And related to that, Fox's Chris Foster reports a right-wing influencer has been arrested.
6: Jake Lang's charged with making terroristic threats. He led protests outside the courthouse in Frisco, Texas, saying Carmelo Anthony should be hanging from a tree, allegedly threatening to kill Anthony himself if he wasn't convicted of murdering Austin Metcalf at a track meet last year. Anthony was convicted. He's black. Metcalf was white. So is Jake Lang.
2: A comeback like no other in NBA Finals history.
8: Brunson gets it. Fires up a three. Shot no good. The tip is gone. It's gone.
2: OG Anunoby's game winner for the Knicks came with a second left to complete a 29-point second-half comeback, beating the Spurs 107-106 on ABC. 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
2: President Trump wants Republicans in Congress to take up another bill using the reconciliation process Democrats cannot block to approve $350 billion for the U.S. military. And he wrote on Truth Social last night it should include the Save America Act. It would require voters show proof of citizenship and a photo ID and put big restrictions on mail-in ballots. It would also ban transgender athletes in women's sports and transgender surgeries for children. He posted that hours after signing a reconciliation bill funding immigration enforcement and Border Patrol into 2029.
31: Now we won't have the Democrats threatening to shut down immigration custom enforcement, which is ICE, or shutting down our custom and border protection, which is, you know, protects our borders.
2: Homeland Security Secretary Mark Wayne Mullen. Democrats who were unable to block the funding call ICE out of control. Also in Congress, they keep investigating the Jeffrey Epstein sex trafficking investigation, and one of the world's richest men talked to lawmakers in private, Microsoft founder Bill Gates.
32: House Oversight Committee Chair James Comer requested Bill Gates testify behind closed doors after his name appeared in documents connected to Jeffrey Epstein. But in a statement given to the media, Gates said he should never have met with Epstein in the first place. Gates admitted to having met with him after Epstein had first been convicted of sex crimes. What's next? Democratic Congressman Robert Garcia says the committee wants to hear from the acting attorney general.
10: So we are glad that Chairman Comer has finally agreed to bring in Mr. Blanche for what we believe needs to be an under oath deposition.
32: Comer also wants to hear from Epstein's attorney, Alan Dershowitz. Jill Nato, Fox News.
2: We will get another inflation update this morning, this one at the wholesale level. The day after the rise in consumer prices led to a big stock market sell-off, but stock futures are rising this morning. I'm Dave Anthony. This is Fox News.
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0: 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John Stewart speaking, and Stormwatch 9's forecast is coming up in just a little bit, along with an update on the latest in sports, the latest in financials, the entertainment world, an interview or two, and of course, the latest news headlines on First Look.
1: Possible 2028 presidential candidate was in the Granite State last weekend, meeting with voters and raising money for a bike collective. Rahm Emanuel, the former mayor of Chicago and ambassador to Japan, spent 3.5 days in the state as part of a spin-free bike tour from the seacoast to the Upper Valley. The tour started in Northampton on Thursday afternoon. On Friday, Emanuel held several events between Portsmouth and Manchester. On Saturday, he dropped by the Queen City Bike Collective, a Manchester nonprofit that supplies bikes for children. Emanuel attended a house party in the West End and then had lunch downtown. From there, he headed up to New London for another house party. On Sunday, Emanuel rode to Lebanon and Hanover. The Hillsborough County Sheriff's Office announced yesterday that dozens of arrests have been made as part of an effort to crack down on people who commit crimes against children online. More than a dozen local, county, state, and federal agencies work to find and arrest those committing crimes against children through the Internet. In total, law enforcement opened 45 investigations and made 27 arrests. Within Hillsborough County, 33 of those cases led to 20 arrests. 5 victims were rescued or identified across the whole population. Charges ranged from possession and distribution of child sexual abuse imagery and manufacturing such material to solicitation and sexual assault. Immigrants' rights advocates in New Hampshire and across the Northeast are raising concerns about the presence of Immigration and Customs Enforcement during the World Cup this summer. Several advocates issued a joint travel advisory to the thousands of fans that will be attending games, hosting watch parties, or traveling through the region. For visitors from abroad, the organizations warn travelers to be careful at airports and other ports of entry because of concerns over social media screening and searches of electronic devices. While traveling in the United States, visitors are asked to carry ID and status documents, as well as contact information for an emergency contact, a trusted attorney, and the nearest embassy or consulate in case they're detained. On Tuesday, Governor Kelly Ayotte welcomed Analogic to New Hampshire. The company, which moved its headquarters to Salem, designs and manufactures technology for aviation security, healthcare, and other industrial markets. The governor is hopeful that more companies will make similar moves. Analogic's headquarters was previously in Peabody, Massachusetts. Along with the physical building, Analog's move brings hundreds of jobs to the area. Laconia's downtown social district will be extending its hours this summer. Laconia is the first New Hampshire city to open its sidewalks and streets to public drinking through a social district. The city council approved the time change from 8 p.m. to 9 p.m. for the rest of the summer. This modification comes after some businesses pushed for a later end time. City council members also say there have not been any notable issues with the current hours. Councilors hope the change will give businesses a boost this summer. No end date was set for the extended hours. After Governor Kelly Ayotte kicked off the year 2026 with a call to open New Hampshire to advancement and expansion of nuclear power, legislators filed a number of nuclear-related bills, 3 of which passed both chambers this spring. Ayotte vetoed the first one, citing concerns about how portions of its language would affect ratepayers. Still awaiting the governor's consideration is House Bill 1738, which which updates New Hampshire's laws for participation in the Regional Greenhouse Gas Initiative, a cap-and-trade program through which participating eastern states track carbon emissions, participate in emissions allowance auctions, and receive incentive funding. Also headed to Governor Ayotte's desk is House Bill 1775, a bill that aims at expanding gas and nuclear power generation in New Hampshire. Stay tuned for more news coming up on News Talk 99.7 FM WNTK and AM 1490, FM 98.9 WUVR.
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1: Vermont farmers affected by sweeping floods in 2023 and 2024 will receive more than $30 million in specialized relief funding from the U.S. Department of Agriculture. Agriculture Secretary Brooke Rollins told Senator Peter Welch at a Senate hearing yesterday after Welch asked for an update on the status of more than $62 million the state had requested from the USDA. The state received confirmation of the funding Tuesday evening, according to a Welch spokesperson who deferred to the state on when the funds will be made available. A Vermont woman will serve 21 months in prison on a federal firearms charge connected to an apparent accidental shooting that killed her significant other. Authorities say Donna Robinson, aged 44, of Randolph, pleaded guilty Tuesday to illegal possession of a firearm. Officials say the April 2025 shooting took place during a drug dispute. Robinson told police she and Franklin Driscoll, aged 45, were on the stairs inside the home when Driscoll tried to hand her a gun. She pushed it away and the gun went off, fatally wounding the Berry man. Sweeping job cuts at UVM Health announced Tuesday will likely not be the last in an effort to bring down the cost of Vermonters' health care. Most of the 142 job cuts announced this week are administrative, but some are patient-facing. The union says that includes nurses. The state is in the middle of a multi-year push to bring down the cost of care by cutting how much money hospitals can make and what they can charge private insurance in an effort to lower Vermonters' premiums. A proposed battery storage project in Vergennes is on pause after neighbors raised concerns about safety. This comes as renewable energy advocates say the technology is key to making solar and wind power more reliable. Virginia-based company Lightshift proposes to build a 5-megawatt battery storage system on a plot of land on Panton Road that would be about the size of 5 shipping containers. And that's what's happening. Today is June 11th. On this date in 1920, during the Republican National Convention in Chicago, party leaders gathered in a room at the Blackstone Hotel, leading the Associated Press to coin the political phrase, smoke-filled room. In 1935, Edwin Howard Armstrong gave the first public demonstration of FM broadcasting, and in 1944, the USS Missouri, the last battleship built by the United States Navy, was commissioned. Born on this date in 1741, American physician and general Joseph Warren. In 1864, German composer and conductor Richard Strauss. And in 1910, French biologist, author, and inventor Jacques Cousteau. Dying on this day in 323 B.C., Alexander the Great. In 1859, Chancellor of the Austrian Empire Clemens von Metternich. And in 2015, American saxophonist, violinist, trumpet player, and composer Ornette Coleman.
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10: Yesterday, the Red Sox hit 3 home runs in Tampa, but still lost 7-5. This was a comeback attempt wasted. Zidane Rafaela, home run. Caleb Duren, 2 home runs. Not enough. Sox manager Chad Tracy.
11: Always, yeah. I mean, you know, we need wins right now. We know that. They know that. I've said before, there's no consolation prizes, but you like to see when your guys don't just roll over and cash it in. They keep fighting. We did a good job getting ourselves back within a run.
10: Red Sox interim manager Chad Tracy. Star of this game, the post game, no question, Caleb Duren. 2 home runs.
12: Yeah, felt good. Honestly, the last couple days felt really good. Felt like I was really getting good swings on the ball. And when I was going to hit them, it was good results, right? Not just feeling like I'm putting good swing on the ball, but trusting that the result would be good and trending in the right direction. But obviously, still a lot of work to be done.
10: Caleb Duren, Tampa 7, Red Sox 5. The Red Sox have today off. 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
15: Heat advisory posted today for hazy sunshine and the humidity. Temperatures up near 90 and heat indices running up near 95 for a few hours this afternoon. There will be the chance of a late day shower or storm, but coverage isn't going to be all that great. Lows in the 60s tonight, back to either side of 90 tomorrow. Late day and evening thunderstorms leading us to less humid conditions for the weekend. From the Stormwatch 9 Weather Center, I'm meteorologist Kevin Skorupa.
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18: 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Did you know that Tech Mobility has a YouTube channel? 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Check it out. Your next traffic citation might not come from an officer on the roadside. The Wall Street Journal reports that police departments are increasingly deploying drones to monitor intersections, speeding, and other violations from above. Supporters say drones improve safety and efficiency. Critics raise concerns about surveillance, privacy, and due process. Unlike dash cams, aerial enforcement changes the relationship between citizens and policing. Technology often arrives before the rules governing its use. As drones shift from emergency response to routine enforcement, communities will have to decide where the convenience ends and oversights begin. Mobility isn't just movement, it's government in motion.
16: This has been Tech Mobility in Focus.
19: A better life with Dr. Sanjay Gupta.
20: Making sure your kids get enough sleep. It's one of the most important things you can do for them as a parent, and yet it's often overlooked. Not only does sleep in the early years set the stage for mental and physical health, it also creates the foundation for how one sleeps later in life. That's according to the National Sleep Foundation. Now, that organization recommends 14 to 17 hours a night for newborns, 12 to 15 for infants, 11 to 14 for toddlers, 10 to 13 for preschoolers, and 9 to 11 for school-aged children. When it's age appropriate, start by talking to your kids about why sleep is important. It helps their body grow, helps their brains learn, helps their mood stay steady. Don't underestimate the importance of a routine. You can even narrate what you're doing step by step to help them along the way. I'm Dr. Sanjay Gupta, helping you live a better life.
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4: This is House Call for Health. An over-the-counter medication is being recalled for an unusual reason. The Food and Drug Administration says the Haleon Pharmaceutical Company is voluntarily recalling 4 lots of Gas-X Extra Strength soft gels capsules over potential contamination involving a coolant from a machine leakage that may have entered the products during packaging. The pills come in bottles 72-count and 120-count, and the 4 affected lots all have an expiration date of November 30th, 2028, sold between April 13th and May 14th of this year. The FDA says using contaminated products could cause nausea, vomiting, abdominal pain, and diarrhea, so they're urging consumers to stop using the products immediately and contact the Haleon Consumer Relations Team for returns and reimbursements. 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I'm Lisa Brady, Fox News.
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6: 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Also on the streamer, Outlast the Jungle. The survival competition returns with a new twist, dropping contestants deep in the jungles of Panama. On AMC Plus, Anne Rice's The Vampire Lestat, as the saga that began with Interview with the Vampire returns with a rock and roll twist.
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11: I'm Nicole Murray with Your Money Now. Several key AI companies have announced major expansions in London over the past year as the sector races to secure key talent and build commercial revenue. In recent months, both OpenAI and Anthropic said they'd be upping headcount in the UK capital. Analysts told CNBC that access to top technical and commercial talent is a key driver. The U.S. has emerged as the top supplier of liquefied natural gas and liquefied petroleum gas to India in May. CNBC reports that the war in the Middle East and the disruption of the Strait of Hormuz cut India off from Gulf exporters. But India's gas purchases from the U.S. have grown steadily. Treasury yields were unmoved this morning after the latest inflation print showed prices in the U.S. moved higher at the fastest pace since 2023, while investors monitored developments in the Middle East. Yields on the 10-year Treasury note held steady at 4.5384%. Futures are moderately higher as the U.S. completes strikes against Iran. That's Your Money Now.
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16: I'm Gianna Gelosi. The United States and Iran trading a new round of attacks for a second day.
17: CENTCOM says Iranian military surveillance capabilities, along with air defense systems and communication sites, were hit. In response to these strikes, the Iranians launched ballistic missiles and drones toward Gulf countries, including Kuwait and Bahrain.
16: That's Fox's Trey Yings. President Trump locks in funding for ICE and CBP through the end of his term, arguing illegal immigration surged in the Biden administration.
18: I believe it was the most insecure and unsecure border anywhere in the world, and they allowed this open border policy where millions of people came into our country unchecked, unvetted.
16: The president yesterday in the Oval Office, and the Knicks pulled off the greatest comeback in NBA Finals history, rallying from a 29-point deficit to beat the San Antonio Spurs 107-106. 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
27: The Hillsborough County Sheriff's Office announced yesterday that dozens of arrests have been made as part of an effort to crack down on people who commit crimes against children online. More than a dozen local, county, state, and federal agencies work to find and arrest those committing crimes against children through the Internet. In total, law enforcement opened 45 investigations and made 27 arrests. Within Hillsborough County, 33 of those cases led to 20 arrests. Five victims were rescued or identified across the whole population. Charges ranged from possession and distribution of child sexual abuse imagery and manufacturing such material to solicitation and sexual assault. A possible 2028 presidential candidate was in the Granite State last weekend, meeting with voters and raising money for a bike collective. Rahm Emanuel, the former mayor of Chicago and ambassador to Japan, spent 3.5 days in the state as part of a spin-free bike tour from the seacoast to the Upper Valley. The tour started in Northampton on Thursday afternoon. On Friday, Emanuel held several events between Portsmouth and Manchester. On Saturday, he dropped by the Queen City Bike Collective, a Manchester nonprofit that supplies bikes for children. Emmanuel attended a house party in the West End and then had lunch downtown. From there, he headed up to New London for another house party. On Sunday, Emmanuel rode to Lebanon and Hanover. Immigrants' rights advocates in New Hampshire and across the Northeast are raising concerns about the presence of Immigration and Customs Enforcement during the

0: outlet in case they're detained. On Tuesday, Governor Kelly Ayotte welcomed Analogic to New Hampshire. The company, which moved its headquarters to Salem, designs and manufactures technology for aviation security, healthcare, and other industrial markets. The governor is hopeful that more companies will make similar moves. Analogic's headquarters was previously in Peabody, Massachusetts. Along with the physical building, Analog's move brings hundreds of jobs to the area. Laconia's downtown social district will be extending its hours this summer. Laconia is the first New Hampshire city to open its sidewalks and streets to public drinking through a social district. The city council approved the time change from 8 p.m. to 9 p.m. for the rest of the summer. This modification comes after some businesses pushed for a later end time. City council members also say there have not been any notable issues with the current hours. Councilors hope the change will give businesses a boost this summer. No end date was set for the extended hours. After Governor Kelly Ayotte kicked off the year 2026 with a call to open New Hampshire to advancement and expansion of nuclear power, legislators filed a number of nuclear-related bills, three of which passed both chambers this spring. Ayotte vetoed the first one, citing concerns about how portions of its language would affect ratepayers. Still awaiting the governor's consideration is House Bill 1738, which updates New Hampshire's laws for participation in the Regional Greenhouse Gas Initiative, a cap-and-trade program through which participating eastern states track carbon emissions, participate in emissions allowance auctions, and receive incentive funding. Also headed to Governor Ayotte's desk is House Bill 1775, a bill that aims at expanding gas and nuclear power generation in New Hampshire. 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
1: Vermont farmers affected by sweeping floods in 2023 and 2024 will receive more than $30 million in specialized relief funding from the U.S. Department of Agriculture. Agriculture Secretary Brooke Rollins told Senator Peter Welch at a Senate hearing yesterday after Welch asked for an update on the status of more than $62 million the state had requested from the USDA. The state received confirmation of the funding Tuesday evening, according to a Welch spokesperson who deferred to the state on when the funds will be made available. A Vermont woman will serve 21 months in prison on a federal firearms charge connected to an apparent accidental shooting that killed her significant other. Authorities say Donna Robinson, aged 44, of Randolph, pleaded guilty Tuesday to illegal possession of a firearm. Officials say the April 2025 shooting took place during a drug dispute. Robinson told police she and Franklin Driscoll, aged 45, were on the stairs inside the home when Driscoll tried to hand her a gun. She pushed it away and the gun went off, fatally wounding the Berry man. Sweeping job cuts at UVM Health announced Tuesday will likely not be the last in an effort to bring down the cost of Vermonters' health care. Most of the 142 job cuts announced this week are administrative, but some are patient-facing. The union says that includes nurses. The state is in the middle of a multi-year push to bring down the cost of care by cutting how much money hospitals can make and what they can charge private insurance in an effort to lower Vermonters' premiums. A proposed battery storage project in Vergennes is on pause after neighbors raised concerns about safety. This comes as renewable energy advocates say the technology is key to making solar and wind power more reliable. Virginia-based company Lightshift proposes to build a 5-megawatt battery storage system on a plot of land on Panton Road that would be about the size of 5 shipping containers. And that's what's happening.
2: Today is June 11th. On this date in 1920, during the Republican National Convention in Chicago, party leaders gathered in a room at the Blackstone Hotel, leading the Associated Press to coin the political phrase, smoke-filled room. In 1935, Edwin Howard Armstrong gave the first public demonstration of FM broadcasting, and in 1944, the USS Missouri, the last battleship built by the United States Navy, was commissioned. Born on this date in 1741, American physician and general Joseph Warren. In 1864, German composer and conductor Richard Strauss. And in 1910, French biologist, author, and inventor Jacques Cousteau. Dying on this day in 323 B.C., Alexander the Great. In 1859, Chancellor of the Austrian Empire, Clemens von Metternich. And in 2015, American saxophonist, violinist, trumpet player, and composer Ornette Coleman.
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5: Today is the final day of this Patriots minicamp, and all but one issue. 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Don't they all?
6: 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Of course I want to be here. 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
6: 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I'm focused on being here, being here for the team, and doing my role and what I'm here for this weekend, and focused on that. Appreciate y'all. That's another question that is between my agents, the Patriots, and that team, and what they value me at. So appreciate y'all. Like I said, it's between the two sides.
5: Patriot All-Pro defensive back Christian Gonzalez. Follow me, Tom Cuddy Sports.
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9: Heat advisory posted today for hazy sunshine and the humidity. Temperatures up near 90 and heat indices running up near 95 for a few hours this afternoon. There will be the chance of a late day shower or storm, but coverage isn't going to be all that great. Lows in the 60s tonight, back to either side of 90 tomorrow. Late day and evening thunderstorms leading us to less humid conditions for the weekend. From the Stormwatch 9 Weather Center, I'm meteorologist Kevin Skorupa.
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13: Investigators describe it as a deepwater whale graveyard that's teeming with life. The discovery is located about 23,000 feet below the surface of the southeastern Indian Ocean. It's described as the deepest and oldest ever found, more than 5 million years. Researchers explored the site during multiple deep-sea submersible trips. They've been mapping the extent of the graveyard, collecting samples of sea life feeding on the whale carcasses, including sea cucumbers, squat lobsters, and saltwater clams. Tom Graham, Fox News.
14: When Seattle Seahawks running back Marshawn Lynch broke tackles on a 67-yard touchdown run back in 2011, Seattle fans cheered so loudly it registered on seismographs. They called it the Beast Quake. Taylor Swift's Eras Tour later topped it, and now scientists want to see if World Cup crowds can outshake them both. The Pacific Northwest Seismic Network has installed 7 specialized seismometers throughout Lumen Field, streaming real-time data during every match so the public can actually watch the crowd's energy register as ground motion. Carmen Roberts, Fox News. AI is not just browsing anymore, it's buying. Payments giant Visa has embedded its network directly inside ChatGPT, meaning the AI can now buy things for you automatically. Link your Visa card, tell ChatGPT what you want, the bot finds it and completes the purchase. No checkout, no clicking, done. It opens up potentially every Visa merchant worldwide to AI-driven purchases, but critics warn the fraud risks are significant, even with Visa's promised spending limits and guardrails. Carmen Roberts, Fox News.
15: The long-term trend assessment test is given to 9 and 13-year-olds, and the latest scores are from the 2024-25 school year. 71% of 9-year-olds reached the benchmark in reading. 84% reached it in math, and that's a few points higher than it was in 2022. But among 13-year-olds, only 58% reached the reading benchmark and 70% in math, which is no better than it was a few years ago. While researchers noted some significant learning loss during COVID, standardized test scores had been declining for nearly a decade before the pandemic hit. Jessica Rosenthal, Fox News.
14: Honda is recalling certain Pilot, Passport, and Ridgeline vehicles, as well as Acura MDX SUVs, because rear suspension components may fail, possibly causing drivers to lose control and increasing the risk of a crash or injury. The more than 880,000 vehicles under recall were built between 2014 and 2023 and sold in 22 states and D.C. Carmen Roberts, Fox News.
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21: Is your old password easy for someone to guess? Apple can help you to get that changed. Among all the announcements of improvements coming to Apple's AI, there's one new feature Apple hopes will give its users a more secure feeling. For a while now, Apple's Passwords app has been able to identify potentially weak or compromised passwords for your accounts and prompt you to create new ones that would be harder to crack. Starting with iOS 27, the Passwords app will be able to just go ahead and update passwords on your behalf. The feature is part of the improved Apple intelligence boosted by Google Gemini, as passwords are stored on the app anyway and only used to log into various accounts with passcodes or biometrics like Face ID. It's less work and more security for the Apple user. iOS 27 should be available this fall for all Apple iPhones going back to iPhone 11. With Fox on Tech, I'm Evan Brown, Fox News.
22: It's June 11th, and this is your Fox Daily Snapshot. Today is German Chocolate Cake Day, but it was not invented by the Germans. American baker Samuel German is credited with creating the dessert in the 1850s. Also on this day in 1963, the University of Alabama allows two African-American students, Vivian Malone and James A. Hood, to enroll. Segregationist Governor George Wallace, facing federalized Alabama National Guard troops, ends his blockade of the university. Tragedy in 1955, a race car in Le Mans, France, loses control, crashing into the stands filled with spectators, killing 82 people. Way back in 1776, the Continental Congress appoints five to write the Declaration of Independence. Born on this day in 1969, actor Peter Dinklage, known for his role as Tyrion Lannister on HBO's Game of Thrones, and four-time Super Bowl-winning quarterback Joe Montana in 1956. I'm CJ Papa. That's your Fox Daily Snapshot.
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24: I'm Nicole Murray with Your Money Now. Several key AI companies have announced major expansions in London over the past year as the sector races to secure key talent and build commercial revenue. In recent months, both OpenAI and Anthropic said they'd be upping headcount in the UK capital. Analysts told CNBC that access to top technical and commercial talent is a key driver. The U.S. has emerged as the top supplier of liquefied natural gas and liquefied petroleum gas to India in May. CNBC reports that the war in the Middle East and the disruption of the Strait of Hormuz cut India off from Gulf exporters. But India's gas purchases from the U.S. have grown steadily. Treasury yields were unmoved this morning after the latest inflation print showed prices in the U.S. moved higher at the fastest pace since 2023, while investors monitored developments in the Middle East. Yields on the 10-year Treasury note held steady at 4.5384%. Futures are moderately higher as the U.S. completes strikes against Iran. That's Your Money Now.
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30: Iran says the ceasefire is now practically meaningless. I'm Dave Anthony, Fox News. After the U.S. went on the attack again and Iran retaliated again, launching drones and missiles at Gulf countries with American bases, Bahrain, Jordan, and Kuwait. Some were shot down. Fox's Lucas Tomlinson is at the White House.
31: For the second consecutive night, U.S. forces launching strikes, and that strike included launching Tomahawk cruise missiles from a U.S. warship. In a statement, Central Command said, quote, CENTCOM forces launched strikes on Iranian military surveillance capabilities, communication systems, and air defense sites across Iran.
30: President Trump called Fox's Trey Inks from the Situation Room during the bombing, saying we hit them very hard.
0: Because they were unwilling to make a good faith deal at the negotiating table. And I asked the president, if they don't sign the deal, what's going to happen? And he said, we'll bomb the S out of them tomorrow night. And so clearly President Trump is keeping the military option on the table if the Iranians are unwilling to make those concessions.
30: India is upset over another U.S. strike in this conflict, one that killed three people on a ship.
2: The crew members died when a U.S. missile hit the engine room of the MT Setabello, an Indian-operated oil and chemicals tanker accused of trying to breach the blockade of Iranian ports. Their deaths confirmed today after being reported missing yesterday. India has lodged a strong protest to the strike. The U.S. said the vessel was carrying oil from Iran.
30: Fox's Jonathan Savage. While Iran insists it controls the Strait of Hormuz, blocking shipping, President Trump says a secret U.S. mission has escorted a lot of ships out, more than 200, carrying 100 million barrels of oil.
3: Late at night with no lights, because they don't have any radar, because we blasted the crap out of them.
30: Now, last night, the president posted on Truth Social a call for Republicans in Congress to approve $350 billion for the military using a reconciliation process Democrats cannot block. He also wants that to include new rules for voting, requiring ID and outlawing most mail-in balloting, and no transgender athletes in women's sports. America's listening to Fox News.
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30: Something President Trump did in his first term, he may undo in his second. Could include also lead to more trade and tariff turmoil with our neighbors to the north and south.
6: President Trump says he is not looking to renew the U.S.-Mexico-Canada trade agreement when it comes up for review next month. A provision of the USMCA allows a country to withdraw from the trade pact with 6 months' notice, something the Trump administration is signaling it may do.
3: And they have to treat us better. You know, with Mexico and Canada, we have trade deficits. We should have surpluses with them. We don't need their cars. We don't need their lumber. We don't need their energy. We don't need anything.
6: Renewal negotiations have already begun between the U.S. and Mexico. At the White House, Jared Halpern, Fox News.
30: Later this hour, we'll get another inflation report expected to show a rise in wholesale prices the day after the update on consumer prices showing the highest annual rate in May in 3 years. That led to a stock market plunge, dragging the Dow down more than 900 points. But this morning, Dow futures are rising over 300. A historic night in New York. The Knicks staged the biggest comeback ever in the NBA Finals.
7: The Spurs jumped out in front early in this one as they led by 27 points at the half, the largest halftime lead by a road team in Finals history. But the Knicks began to claw their way back in the second half, taking the lead briefly before being down again with 30 seconds to go. But OG Anunoby flew in to save the day.
8: Brunson gets it, fires up a three. Shot no good. The tip is gone! It's gone! It's gone! With 1.2 remaining, Knicks take the lead!
7: The call on ABC. The Knicks come back from 29 points down to win it 107-106, and they take a 3-1 lead in the series. Tony Genualdo, Fox News.
30: Game 5 will be in San Antonio Saturday night. Soccer's World Cup starts today in Mexico with two matches. Team USA plays tomorrow. I'm Dave Anthony, and this is Fox News.
9: 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John Stewart speaking, and Stormwatch 9's forecast is coming up in just a little bit, along with an update on the latest in sports, the latest in financials, the entertainment world, an interview or two, and of course, the latest news headlines on First Look.
10: Thank you.
1: Tuesday, Governor Kelly Ayotte welcomed Analogic to New Hampshire. The company, which moved its headquarters to Salem, designs and manufactures technology for aviation security, healthcare, and other industrial markets. The governor is hopeful that more companies will make similar moves. Analogic's headquarters was previously in Peabody, Massachusetts. Along with the physical building, Analog's move brings hundreds of jobs to the area. Immigrants' rights advocates in New Hampshire and across the Northeast are raising concerns about the presence of Immigration and Customs Enforcement during the World Cup this summer. Several advocates issued a joint travel advisory to the thousands of fans that will be attending games, hosting watch parties, or traveling through the region. For visitors from abroad, the organizations warn travelers to be careful at airports and other ports of entry because of concerns over social media screening and searches of electronic devices. While traveling in the United States, visitors are asked to carry ID and status documents, as well as contact information for an emergency contact, a trusted attorney, and the nearest embassy or consulate in case they're detained. A possible 2028 presidential candidate was in the Granite State last weekend, meeting with voters and raising money for a bike collective. Rahm Emanuel, the former mayor of Chicago and ambassador to Japan, spent 3.5 days in the state as part of a spin-free bike tour from the seacoast to the Upper Valley. The tour started in Northampton on Thursday afternoon. On Friday, Emanuel held several events between Portsmouth and Manchester. On Saturday, he dropped by the Queen City Bike Collective, a Manchester nonprofit that supplies bikes for children. Emanuel attended a house party in the West End and then had lunch downtown. From there, he headed up to New London for another house party. On Sunday, Emanuel rode to Lebanon and Hanover. The Hillsborough County Sheriff's Office announced yesterday that dozens of arrests have been made as part of an effort to crack down on people who commit crimes against children online. More than a dozen local, county, state, and federal agencies work to find and arrest those committing crimes against children through the Internet. In total, law enforcement opened 45 investigations and made 27 arrests. Within Hillsborough County, 33 of those cases led to 20 arrests. 5 victims were rescued or identified across the whole population. Charges ranged from possession and distribution of child sexual abuse imagery and manufacturing such material to solicitation and sexual assault. Laconia's downtown social district will be extending its hours this summer. Laconia is the first New Hampshire city to open its sidewalks and streets to public drinking through a social district. The city council approved the time change from 8 p.m. to 9 p.m. for the rest of the summer. This modification comes after some businesses pushed for a later end time. City council members also say there have not been any notable issues with the current hours. Councilors hope the change will give businesses a boost this summer. No end date was set for the extended hours. After Governor Kelly Ayotte kicked off the year 2026 with a call to open New Hampshire to advancement and expansion of nuclear power, legislators filed a number of nuclear-related bills, 3 of which passed both chambers this spring. Ayotte vetoed the first one, citing concerns about how portions of its language would affect ratepayers. Still awaiting the governor's consideration is House Bill 1738, which updates New Hampshire's laws for participation in the Regional Greenhouse Gas Initiative, a cap-and-trade program through which participating eastern states track carbon emissions, participate in emissions allowance auctions, and receive incentive funding. Also headed to Governor Ayotte's desk is House Bill 1775, a bill that aims at expanding gas and nuclear power generation in New Hampshire. Stay tuned for more news coming up on News Talk 99.7 FM, WNTK, and AM 1490, FM 98.9 WUVR.
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1: Vermont farmers affected by sweeping floods in 2023 and 2024 will receive more than $30 million in specialized relief funding from the U.S. Department of Agriculture. Agriculture Secretary Brooke Rollins told Senator Peter Welch at a Senate hearing yesterday after Welch asked for an update on the status of more than $62 million the state had requested from the USDA. The state received confirmation of the funding Tuesday evening, according to a Welch spokesperson who deferred to the state on when the funds will be made available. A Vermont woman will serve 21 months in prison on a federal firearms charge connected to an apparent accidental shooting that killed her significant other. Authorities say Donna Robinson, aged 44, of Randolph, pleaded guilty Tuesday to illegal possession of a firearm. Officials say the April 2025 shooting took place during a drug dispute. Robinson told police she and Franklin Driscoll, aged 45, were on the stairs inside the home when Driscoll tried to hand her a gun. She pushed it away and the gun went off, fatally wounding the Berry man. Sweeping job cuts at UVM Health announced Tuesday will likely not be the last in an effort to bring down the cost of Vermonters' health care. Most of the 142 job cuts announced this week are administrative, but some are patient-facing. The union says that includes nurses. The state is in the middle of a multi-year push to bring down the cost of care by cutting how much money hospitals can make and what they can charge private insurance in an effort to lower Vermonters' premiums. A proposed battery storage project in Vergennes is on pause after neighbors raised concerns about safety. This comes as renewable energy advocates say the technology is key to making solar and wind power more reliable. Virginia-based company Lightshift proposes to build a 5-megawatt battery storage system on a plot of land on Panton Road that would be about the size of 5 shipping containers. And that's what's happening. Today is June 11th. On this date in 1920, during the Republican National Convention in Chicago, party leaders gathered in a room at the Blackstone Hotel, leading the Associated Press to coin the political phrase, smoke-filled room. In 1935, Edwin Howard Armstrong gave the first public demonstration of FM broadcasting, and in 1944, the USS Missouri, the last battleship built by the United States Navy, was commissioned. Born on this date in 1741, American physician and general Joseph Warren. In 1864, German composer and conductor Richard Strauss. And in 1910, French biologist, author, and inventor Jacques Cousteau. Dying on this day in 323 B.C., Alexander the Great. In 1859, Chancellor of the Austrian Empire, Clemens von Metternich. And in 2015, American saxophonist, violinist, trumpet player, and composer Ornette Coleman.
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16: Today is the final day of this Patriots minicamp in all but one issue. All-Pro defensive back Christian Gonzalez wants more money. Don't they all?
17: Yeah, for sure. Of course I want to be here. I've said this multiple times. I've been drafted here. I want to be rewarded as a Patriot and... You know, I love this town. I love this city. Of course I want to be here.
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17: We got a long time to the season, so we're still in pretty early in the offseason. I'm focused on being here, being here for the team and, you know, doing my role and what I'm here for this weekend and focused on that. Appreciate y'all. You know, that's another question that you know, it's between my agents, the Patriots, and that team and what they value me at. So, appreciate y'all. Like I said, it's between the two sides.
16: Patriot All-Pro defensive back Christian Gonzalez. Follow me, Tom Cuddy Sports.
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20: Heat advisory posted today for hazy sunshine and the humidity. Temperatures up near 90 and heat indices running up near 95 for a few hours this afternoon. There will be the chance of a late day shower or storm, but coverage isn't going to be all that great. Lows in the 60s tonight, back to either side of 90 tomorrow. Late day and evening thunderstorms leading us to less humid conditions for the weekend. From the Stormwatch 9 Weather Center, I'm meteorologist Kevin Skorupa.
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0: Scientists at Aarhus University have pinpointed how two amino acids in a plant root protein act as a molecular switch between defense and cooperation with nitrogen-fixing bacteria, a breakthrough that could reshape sustainable farming. Researchers found that by altering these two tiny building blocks in the symbiosis determined at one region of the receptor, can turn a typical immune response into a signal that welcomes beneficial microbes into the roots. According to the study, this change enabled legumes such as peas and beans to form symbiosis without artificial fertilizer, and preliminary tests suggest it may work in other crops as well.
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0: In a significant strategic shift, the U.S. Postal Service is reversing course on its last-mile delivery policy under its new Postmaster General, embracing partnerships and expanded service rather than de-emphasizing last-mile operations. The Postal Service now views work share and delivery partnerships with retailers and logistic providers as revenue opportunities, opening access to its last-mile network for companies willing to bid and collaborate. This change comes as the agency seeks new ways to drive growth after years of network consolidation and cost focus, according to FreightWaves reporting.
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4: A better life with Dr. Sanjay Gupta.
5: Making sure your kids get enough sleep. It's one of the most important things you can do for them as a parent, and yet it's often overlooked. Not only does sleep in the early years set the stage for mental and physical health, it also creates the foundation for how one sleeps later in life. That's according to the National Sleep Foundation. Now, that organization recommends 14 to 17 hours a night for newborns, 12 to 15 for infants, 11 to 14 for toddlers, 10 to 13 for preschoolers, and 9 to 11 for school-aged children. When it's age appropriate, start by talking to your kids about why sleep is important. It helps their body grow, helps their brains learn, helps their mood stay steady. Don't underestimate the importance of a routine. You can even narrate what you're doing step by step to help them along the way. I'm Dr. Sanjay Gupta, helping you live a better life.
23: I know that hiring can be challenging. 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You're just waiting for someone to match your role perfectly. Well, now, there's a place where you can meet them fast.

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6: 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Also on the streamer, Outlast the Jungle. The survival competition returns with a new twist, dropping contestants deep in the jungles of Panama. On AMC Plus, Anne Rice's The Vampire Lestat, as the saga that began with Interview with a Vampire returns with a rock and roll twist.
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6: 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That's Fox 2 on Fox News.
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11: When you think of data centers, you probably envision massive buildings packed with computer servers. But tech startup Armada has developed a portable data center that CEO Dan Wright refers to as AI in a box.
12: They're built for the most contested, harshest environments, and they're designed to be used by people who are not IT people. They're just plug and play.
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13: And immediately turn that around into mission intelligence and apply it in the next step of the mission.
11: Technology that could be used on the front lines of the 21st century battlefield. 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
14: I'm Nicole Murray with Your Money Now. OpenAI is reportedly considering cutting prices for paid access to its AI models. The Wall Street Journal reports that the ChatGPT developer is anticipating similar price cuts from rival Anthropic. These reports come amid mounting competition between both companies. Oil prices are lower this morning by at least 1% as Mideast tensions flared up, with the U.S. attacking Iran and Tehran targeting Washington allies in the Gulf. West Texas Intermediate at roughly $89 per barrel, Brent at nearly $92. U.S.-based investment giant KKR expects the AI-driven productivity boom is only just getting started, but said it could mean growth is concentrated in just a few sectors. That's according to the firm's mid-year report distributed this morning. The report also predicted China's yuan will strengthen against the U.S. dollar. Futures are moderately higher as oil prices drop. Both Dow and NASDAQ futures are up by more than 300 points. That's your money now.
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18: News. I'm CJ Papa. For a second straight night, U.S. forces launched strikes into Iran.
19: USS Michael Murphy, a guided missile destroyer, launching Tomahawks into Iran, hitting targets outside the capital. In a statement, Central Command said, quote, CENTCOM forces launched strikes on Iranian military surveillance capabilities, communication systems, and air defense sites across Iran.
18: Fox's Lucas Tomlinson at the White House. Strikes follow the downing of a U.S. Army helicopter earlier this week.
20: My understanding is that there's a new equation for the Iranians because they were unwilling to make a good faith deal at the negotiating table. And I asked the president, if they don't sign the deal, what's going to happen? And he said, we'll bomb the S out of them tomorrow night.
18: And President Trump calling Fox's Trey Yanks from the Situation Room. More than 150 million Americans under the risk of severe storms today in at least 20 states. 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
2: Immigrants' rights advocates in New Hampshire and across the Northeast are raising concerns about the presence of Immigration and Customs Enforcement during the World Cup this summer. Several advocates issued a joint travel advisory to the thousands of fans that will be attending games, hosting watch parties, or traveling through the region. For visitors from abroad, the organizations warn travelers to be careful at airports and other ports of entry because of concerns over social media screening and searches of electronic devices. While traveling in the United States, visitors are asked to carry ID and status documents, as well as contact information for an emergency contact, a trusted attorney, and the nearest embassy or consulate in case they're detained. A possible 2028 presidential candidate was in the Granite State last weekend, meeting with voters and raising money for a bike collective. Rahm Emanuel, the former mayor of Chicago and ambassador to Japan, spent 3.5 days in the state as part of a spin-free bike tour from the seacoast to the Upper Valley. The tour started in Northampton on Thursday afternoon. On Friday, Emanuel held several events between Portsmouth and Manchester. On Saturday, he dropped by the Queen City Bike Collective, a Manchester nonprofit that supplies bikes for children. Emanuel attended a house party in the West End and then had lunch downtown. From there, he headed up to New London for another house party. On Sunday, Emanuel rode to Lebanon and Hanover. The Hillsborough County Sheriff's Office announced yesterday that dozens of arrests have been made as part of an effort to crack down on people who commit crimes against children online. More than a dozen local, county, state, and federal agencies work to find and arrest those committing crimes against children through the Internet. In total, law enforcement opened 45 investigations and made 27 arrests. Within Hillsborough County, 33 of those cases led to 20 arrests. 5 victims were rescued or identified across the whole population. Charges ranged from possession and distribution of child sexual abuse imagery and manufacturing such material to solicitation and

0: making its hours this summer. Laconia is the first New Hampshire city to open its sidewalks and streets to public drinking through a social district. The city council approved the time change from 8 p.m. to 9 p.m. for the rest of the summer. This modification comes after some businesses pushed for a later end time. City council members also say there have not been any notable issues with the current hours. Councilors hope the change will give businesses a boost this summer. No end date was set for the extended hours. After Governor Kelly Ayotte kicked off the year 2026 with a call to open New Hampshire to advancement and expansion of nuclear power, legislators filed a number of nuclear-related bills, three of which passed both chambers this spring. Ayotte vetoed the first one, citing concerns about how portions of its language would affect ratepayers. Still awaiting the governor's consideration is House Bill 1738, which updates New Hampshire's laws for participation in the Regional Greenhouse Gas Initiative, a cap-and-trade program through which participating eastern states track carbon emissions, participate in emissions allowance auctions, and receive incentive funding. Also headed to Governor Ayotte's desk is House Bill 1775, a bill that aims at expanding gas and nuclear power generation in New Hampshire. Stay tuned for more news coming up on News Talk 99.7 FM WNTK and AM 1490 FM 98.9 WUVR.
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0: Vermont farmers affected by sweeping floods in 2023 and 2024 will receive more than $30 million in specialized relief funding from the U.S. Department of Agriculture. Agriculture Secretary Brooke Rollins

0: told Senator Peter Welch at a Senate hearing yesterday after Welch asked for an update on the status of more than $62 million the state had requested from the USDA. The state received confirmation of the funding Tuesday evening, according to a Welch spokesperson who deferred to the state on when the funds will be made available. A Vermont woman will serve 21 months in prison on a federal firearms charge connected to an apparent accidental shooting that killed her significant other. Authorities say Donna Robinson, aged 44, of Randolph, pleaded guilty Tuesday to illegal possession of a firearm. Officials say the April 2025 shooting took place during a drug dispute. Robinson told police she and Franklin Driscoll, aged 45, were on the stairs inside the home when Driscoll tried to hand her a gun. She pushed it away and the gun went off, fatally wounding the Berry man. Sweeping job cuts at UVM Health announced Tuesday will likely not be the last in an effort to bring down the cost of Vermonters' health care. Most of the 142 job cuts announced this week are administrative, but some are patient-facing. The union says that includes nurses. The state is in the middle of a multi-year push to bring down the cost of care by cutting how much money hospitals can make and what they can charge private insurance in an effort to lower Vermonters' premiums. A proposed battery storage project in Vergennes is on pause after neighbors raised concerns about safety. This comes as renewable energy advocates say the technology is key to making solar and wind power more reliable. Virginia-based company Lightshift proposes to build a 5-megawatt battery storage system on a plot of land on Panton Road that would be about the size of 5 shipping containers. And that's what's happening.
1: Today is June 11th. On this date in 1920, during the Republican National Convention in Chicago, party leaders gathered in a room at the Blackstone Hotel, leading the Associated Press to coin the political phrase, smoke-filled room. In 1935, Edwin Howard Armstrong gave the first public demonstration of FM broadcasting, and in 1944, the USS Missouri, the last battleship built by the United States Navy, was commissioned. Born on this date in 1741, American physician and general Joseph Warren. In 1864, German composer and conductor Richard Strauss. And in 1910, French biologist, author, and inventor Jacques Cousteau. Dying on this day in 323 B.C., Alexander the Great. In 1859, Chancellor of the Austrian Empire, Clemens von Metternich. And in 2015, American saxophonist, violinist, trumpet player, and composer Ornette Coleman.
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4: Yesterday, the Red Sox hit 3 home runs in Tampa, but still lost 7-5. This was a comeback attempt wasted. Zdeno Chara, home run. Caleb Duren, 2 home runs. Not enough. Sox manager Chad Tracy.
5: Always, yeah. I mean, you know, we need wins right now. We know that. They know that. I've said before, there's no consolation prizes, but you like to see when your guys don't just roll over and cash it in. They keep fighting. We did a good job getting ourselves back within a run.
4: Red Sox interim manager Chad Tracy. Star of this game, the post game, no question, Caleb Duren. Two home runs.
6: Yeah, felt good. 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And when I was going to hit them, it was good results, right? Not just feeling like I'm putting good swing on the ball, but trusting that the result would be good and trending in the right direction. But obviously, still a lot of work to be done.
4: Caleb Duren, Tampa 7, Red Sox 5. The Red Sox have today off. 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
8: Heat advisory posted today for hazy sunshine and the humidity. Temperatures up near 90 and heat indices running up near 95 for a few hours this afternoon. There will be the chance of a late day shower or storm, but coverage isn't going to be all that great. Lows in the 60s tonight, back to either side of 90 tomorrow. Late day and evening thunderstorms leading us to less humid conditions for the weekend. From Stormwatch 9 Weather Center, I'm meteorologist Kevin Skorupa.
9: God loves you and has an awesome plan for your life. If you were to die right now, do you know for certain that heaven would be your home? The Bible says the wages of sin is death, but the gift of God is eternal life through Jesus Christ our Lord. Say this with me from your heart and out loud to make heaven your home. Father, I turn from my sin. I receive Jesus Christ as my Savior and my Lord. Fill me with your Holy Spirit. I am yours. If you just prayed that prayer out loud from your heart, the Bible says heaven is your home. And I would love to meet you. Come join me at Lake Church in Newport on Sundays at 9 and 11 a.m. This is Pastor Samuel. Have a wonderful day.
10: Investigators describe it as a deep water whale graveyard that's teeming with life. The discovery is located about 23,000 feet below the surface of the southeastern Indian Ocean. It's described as the deepest and oldest ever found, more than 5 million years. Researchers explored the site during multiple deep-sea submersible trips. They've been mapping the extent of the graveyard, collecting samples of sea life feeding on the whale carcasses, including sea cucumbers, squat lobsters, and saltwater clams. Tom Graham, Fox News.
11: When Seattle Seahawks running back Marshawn Lynch broke tackles on a 67-yard touchdown run back in 2011, Seattle fans cheered so loudly it registered on seismographs. They called it the Beast Quake. Taylor Swift's Eras Tours later topped it, and now scientists want to see if World Cup crowds can outshake them both. The Pacific Northwest Seismic Network has installed 7 specialized seismometers throughout Lumen Field, streaming real-time data during every match so the public can actually watch the crowd's energy register as ground motion. Carmen Roberts, Fox News. AI is not just browsing anymore, it's buying. Payments giant Visa has embedded its network directly inside ChatGPT, meaning the AI can now buy things for you automatically. Link your Visa card, tell ChatGPT what you want, the bot finds it and completes the purchase. No checkout, no clicking, done. It opens up potentially every Visa merchant worldwide to AI-driven purchases, but critics warn the fraud risks are significant, even with Visa's promised spending limits and guardrails. Carmen Roberts, Fox News.
12: The long-term trend assessment test is given to 9 and 13-year-olds, and the latest scores are from the 2024-25 school year. 71% of 9-year-olds reached the benchmark in reading. 84% reached it in math, and that's a few points higher than it was in 2022. But among 13-year-olds, only 58% reached the reading benchmark and 70% in math, which is no better than it was a few years ago. While researchers noted some significant learning loss during COVID, standardized test scores had been declining for nearly a decade before the pandemic hit. Jessica Rosenthal, Fox News.
11: Honda is recalling certain Pilot, Passport, and Ridgeline vehicles, as well as Acura MDX SUVs, because rear suspension components may fail, possibly causing drivers to lose control and increasing the risk of a crash or injury. The more than 880,000 vehicles under recall were built between 2014 and 2023 and sold in 22 states and D.C. Carmen Roberts, Fox News.
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17: It's June 11th, and this is your Fox Daily Snapshot. Today is German Chocolate Cake Day, but it was not invented by the Germans. American baker Samuel German is credited with creating the dessert in the 1850s. Also on this date in 1963, the University of Alabama allows two African-American students, Vivian Malone and James A. Hood, to enroll. Segregationist Governor George Wallace, facing federalized Alabama National Guard troops, ends his blockade of the university. Tragedy in 1955. drive a race car in Le Mans, France, loses control, crashing into the stands filled with spectators, killing 82 people. Way back in 1776, the Continental Congress appoints five to write the Declaration of Independence. Born on this day in 1969, actor Peter Dinklage, known for his role as Tyrion Lannister on HBO's Game of Thrones, and four-time Super Bowl winning quarterback Joe Montana in 1956. I'm CJ Papa. That's your Fox Daily Snapshot.
18: This is House Call for Health. An over-the-counter medication is being recalled for an unusual reason. The Food and Drug Administration says the Haleon Pharmaceutical Company is voluntarily recalling four lots of Gas-X Extra Strength Soft Gels capsules over potential contamination involving a coolant from a machine leakage that may have entered the products during packaging. The pills come in bottles 72-count and 120-count, and the four affected lots all have an expiration date of November 30th, 2028, sold between April 13th and May 14th of this year. The FDA says using contaminated products could cause nausea, vomiting, abdominal pain, and diarrhea, so they're urging consumers to stop using the products immediately and contact the Haleon Consumer Relations Team for returns and reimbursements. Gas-X is designed to relieve gas, bloating, and pressure. 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I'm Lisa Brady, Fox News.
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19: I'm Nicole Murray with Your Money Now. OpenAI is reportedly considering cutting prices for paid access to its AI models. The Wall Street Journal reports that the ChatGPT developer is anticipating similar price cuts from rival Anthropic. These reports come amid mounting competition between both companies. Oil prices are lower this morning by at least 1% as Mideast tensions flared up, with the U.S. attacking Iran and Tehran targeting Washington allies in the Gulf. West Texas Intermediate at roughly $89 per barrel, Brent at nearly $92. U.S.-based investment giant KKR expects the AI-driven productivity boom is only just getting started, but said it could mean growth is concentrated in just a few sectors. That's according to the firm's mid-year report distributed this morning. The report also predicted China's yuan will strengthen against the U.S. dollar. Futures are moderately higher as oil prices drop. Both Dow and NASDAQ futures are up by more than 300 points. That's Your Money Now.
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25: The U.S. will be hitting Iran very hard tonight again. I'm Dave Anthony, Fox News. President Trump just posted that on Truth Social a short time ago and then tells Fox...
26: They have no defense. They can't do anything about it.
25: Saying Iran is decimated.
26: They're dying to make a deal. They want to make a deal so badly.
25: Now, the president also wrote in his post he wants to take Iran's Karg Island and their oil infrastructure, but he also tells Fox...
26: I don't know that America has the stomach for it, to be honest with you. You're going to make a fortune, but I don't know that America has... the stomach. I think they'd like to see us come home.
25: Now, the president also says for the second night in a row, the U.S. hit Iran very hard.
27: Rather than trying to force the Iranians into a deal that they've been unwilling to make so far, the president is now targeting these critical assets belonging to the Iranian regime. What we saw last night, broadly a shaping operation. You see the radar systems and the air defense systems taken out by not only Tomahawk missiles, but the fighter jets that were in the skies of Iran.
25: Fox's Trey Yingston, Tel Aviv. Iran has retaliated and says the ceasefire has been rendered practically meaningless.
1: Iranian strikes targeted locations in Bahrain, Kuwait, and Jordan, all countries with a U.S. military presence. Kuwait condemned what it called sinful aggressions from Iran.
25: That's Fox's Jonathan Savage. We got another inflation update a little bit ago, this time at the wholesale level.
2: Coming in hotter than Wall Street expected.
25: Producer prices rose 1.1% last month from April.
2: As for year-over-year, we came in 6.5%. The street was looking for 6.4%, just a slight tick above expectations.
25: Fox Business Network, Cheryl Cassone. That May rate is the biggest annual price increase since November 2022, but the core wholesale inflation rate, which excludes food and energy costs, rose less than expected. On Wall Street, stock futures are rising the day after the report on spiking consumer prices triggered a huge market sell-off. Oil prices are up slightly. 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
6: I'm Charles Payne, and this is the Fox Business Report.
7: Wall Street will be reacting today to the producer price index inflation at the wholesale level for May. Oracle shares are down 2% this morning, though the software and cloud computing company's quarter topped expectations. Its spending on artificial intelligence was about $5 billion more than analysts expected, and it plans to spend even more next year. Investors recently have been questioning when all the spending will pay off. Now that GLP-1 weight loss drugs are becoming more widely used, about 10% of employers who now cover the treatments say they plan to stop paying for them next year. The Business Group on Health tells Reuters employers say newer pills for weight loss as well as injections are available from the drug companies at discounted prices. That's your Fox Business Report. I'm Jenny Coselda. Invested in you.
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30: what I thought.
31: And then I got to start. It's June, so now I have to really kick this Christmas thing for the kids down there.
32: Yeah.
31: In the high gear. So if anyone wants to get involved in that, you can reach out to us. Basically, there's roughly, and I say roughly because I don't even know the number, there's 200 kids in that village. And, you know, we figure those kids never had a real Christmas. You know, and, I mean, not that many people probably have had American Christmases, but they haven't really, like, Christmas there is different than here. And they don't have money for things,
32: right?
31: So they didn't go out and spend, you know, even hundreds of dollars of money on their kids for Christmas to get them presents and stuff. Like, they ain't got right. That kind of money.
32: Yeah, it's not like here where everyone's posting their Christmas Eve pictures with the trees overflowing.
31: Yes. Yeah. We already said that happened with the kids, and I just, there's some Christmases I would just be like sick almost to it. I'm just like, it's just not. It's too much.
32: Yes, I've done that way too much.
31: Yeah, I've done that too many times, and I'm just like, you know, they go through the gifts and time, you know, they're so happy on number one, time to get to number two or number three, and they just keep, they're forgetting the first things they got they were so excited about
32: right.
31: to get to the next thing, and I'm just like, what are we doing here?
32: Yep, been there.
31: Yeah.
32: We had to take a break one time after a couple hours. Yeah, stupid.
31: Holy cow.
32: Stupid.
31: Hours, huh?
32: Yes.
31: How many hours did you wrap all that stuff?
32: Oh, I couldn't even tell you.
31: Because you didn't help.
32: Okay, that's probably a little bit true.
31: That's very true for me. Although, Andrea, I tell you straight up, Andrea does, yeah.
32: Yeah, I try to help here and there, but, you know.
31: I'm not great at it. That's always been my excuse anyways.
32: My excuse is I paid for it all.
31: I would not use that excuse personally, so. Not if I wanted to have a peaceful Christmas.
32: No, yeah, no, I don't, yeah. Not until after.
31: Yeah. Oh, man. So, yeah, so we really want to do some big thing for these kids for Christmas. We figured like $100 a kid, we could get them something decent, and, so that's what we're gonna. That's what we're gonna do, one way or another. Yeah. It's gonna happen, and so basically, I end up going to San Domingo, which is the capital. It's like 2.5 hours roughly from Higüey, because they just keep telling me everything's cheaper there. So I need to actually just go there myself and check this out. I guess it makes sense. It's away from the touristy area. It's away from the coast a little bit. Like it's yeah. So we'll see. Hopefully. Yeah. I don't know if things are drastically cheaper, obviously, but...
32: You'd think right at the port would be the cheapest, but...
31: You'd think, but there's all the tourists in Punta Cana, right, so...
32: Everything gets marked up, I get it, yes.
31: 100%.
32: Yeah.
31: And that's why all the people that work in Punta Cana, they all live in Higüey. It's the only affordable place.
32: Makes sense.
31: It does. Excuse me. Sorry, guys. Yeah, so if you want to get involved with that, just reach out, and we'd love to... partner with anyone on this that wants to help out, and we figure at least $20,000, at least, yeah. More like $30,000 to make this really happen, because it's not just presents for each kid. I want to like decorate the village a little bit, like the store we dealt his parents out of there, like decorate that.
32: Right.
31: Let's put like a Christmas tree or something up on the roof. Like, there's obviously no pine trees there, but still, like, I'm going to Americanize it a little bit, but because I'm American. But,
32: right.
31: But I made this. No, I can't say I made it. ChatGPT made it, but this really cool Christmas poster for it, and it's like Santa, and then I took a picture from one of the missions there, and kind of like, what if they don't know what Santa is? But I was like, they'll figure it out.
32: They will by the time you leave.
31: They probably still know. Obviously, like the whole purpose of this is also going to be like, we're going to show you what Christmas is really about,
32: right?
31: You know, but. I just feel like it'd be nice to give these kids something that they otherwise wouldn't have.
32: Right, well, new experience.
31: Yeah. I mean, there's things we do in America with our culture that's not necessarily great, like taking 2 hours to unwrap all your Christmas presents on the tree. That's not good. But showing them, like, love and generosity, and every kid gets excited about that. Like, we pass out, like, cheap toys.
32: Right.
31: The kids get excited for it, you know? And then it's funny, because then you're like, all right, the last time we did the bat and the ball, and we did I found rubber snakes, and then bubbles, and then you never know what kid's going to go for what, and where we're at. So I'm like, it's funny, though, because some of the kids would come up, and they want a snake, and I was like, there's a little girl that wanted a rubber snake, which most of the time that's not the case, right? They have the bubbles or whatever, but it's just funny, because sometimes it's, you know... My little friend now that used to call me Gringo, which used to irritate me, but he doesn't anymore, so... I gave him a soccer ball. And he didn't want it. He come back, he's like, go with a bat and a ball? And I was like, sure, I just thought it was a better gift, really.
32: Right.
31: Apparently Dominicans don't care about soccer, so...
32: No, they like baseball.
31: They like baseball.
32: Yes.
31: And I can 100% side with that. I try to catch a baseball, softball game when I'm down there this time.
32: Nice.
31: Yeah, because
32: that'd be a good experience. Yeah,
31: and they play all the time because
32: that's right.
31: It's not winter, and winter down there is still not winter.
32: Right,
31: it's still, you know, 80.
32: Yeah, nice.
31: Yeah, and then I'm supposed to get the keys to my apartment while I'm there, which has been a complete word I can't use on the show here, like experience.
32: It's been a whole different type of show.
31: Oh, it's been it's been something. So Yudelki's gone twice now for me to get the keys. First time went, and she's like, they didn't even clean this place. Like, they fixed a few things they had to fix, but they didn't clean it. I'm like, I'm not taking an apartment that you wouldn't expect me to leave it dirty.
32: Right.
31: So I was like, no, don't take it. So then the guy finally messaged back. He's like, they'll go tomorrow and clean it. Okay. So then I send her there like 5 o'clock that night, and the cleaners were just still there. They apparently probably just got there.
32: Yeah.
31: And then the guy didn't even show up to give the keys. And I was like, what is going on with this? Like, and they already have my 2 months and half security deposit.
32: Oh, nice. So
31: it's not even like I could be like, you know, I'm done with you people.
32: Right. Yeah.
31: Yeah. And Andrew's like, we just need to get a house. I was like, I said this right from the start.
32: Right.
31: We can buy a house for like $65,000.
32: Oh, that's real good.
31: Yeah.
32: That's way cheaper than what you're paying for rent at the end of the day. Yeah.
31: Long term, yeah.
32: Long term, yeah.
31: Investment property.
32: Yeah.
31: Hello. You could do this.
32: Oh, I could.
31: Isn't that crazy, though? 65 grand, you know, it'd be a house or whatever. If you wanted, like, a condo or something in Punta Cana, it'd be more like 90,000 probably. Some places, like, 175. But the most expensive places I've seen are, like, $175,000. Compared to here.
32: Yeah.
31: I mean, 10 years ago, $175,000 would get you a lot here, but not anymore.
32: Yeah, won't get you nothing
31: now. Won't get you a trailer on a lot in a park, probably.
32: Yeah, that's about pretty accurate.
31: Isn't that crazy?
32: Yeah.
31: Some of the places we've been, you know, like this job in Hanover, what he paid and what he's going to be valued at after, I'm just like...
32: It's not even that special, right?
31: It's not special at all.
32: Just a raised ranch.
31: Basic house.
32: Yes.
31: Just in a basic neighborhood.
32: Yeah.
31: Nothing special.
32: No.
31: No. Not on a golf course, not on a waterfront somewhere, not anything.
32: No. I mean, the backyard is the big field there for...
31: Yeah, but...
32: But still, I'm with you.
31: Yeah.
32: The price of living...
31: Wasn't it funny we were talking about taxes and stuff? And I said, well, like, Sunapee, you know, has a lake or whatever. And he's like, well, those... And we're talking about taxes. He's like, well, they have a lake.
32: You're right.
31: Yeah, I don't have a lake. And I'm like, true, but if you're not on that lake...
32: Right.
31: I mean...
32: It's hard to get access to it.
31: Yeah.
32: Just the way the people are there.
31: Josh was saying they, like, fine you now if you just leave your boat trailer down to the gym parking lot.
32: Oh, probably. Yeah, I could see that.
31: If it's the boat and the trailer, it's fine, but you can't just leave the boat trailer.
32: Right.
31: So they basically want you to walk up the hill. I think it's starting to see, like, they're trying to close that access off so that it's just going to be the people that... Or rich that own property on the lake.
32: They've kind of been doing that for years anyways.
31: Make it their little place.
32: Fish and Game wants to put a public launch in forever, and it gets turned down every time.
31: Every body of water, by law, should have to have a public launch because it's all over our water, not anywhere.
32: I agree with that. I mean, Leominster, Long Pond, you have to be a resident. I live there, which is nice. I can go anytime, but I've never understood that kind of...
31: Which, technically, as long as you can get in the water without... touching the land, which is kind of the challenge.
32: Yeah.
31: Because all bodies of water are owned by the state of New Hampshire.
32: Yes.
31: So it's public no matter what. Mm-hmm. But what they do is they just close the access down around it.
32: Right.
31: Which, Sunapee's supposed to be reviewing that whole harbor up there. But if you look at it, like, makes it tighter, makes it harder to get in it. And just, yeah. There's obviously plans there that eventually, easily in our lifetime, would be like, there's just no access anymore.
32: Exactly. You'll have to know somebody to get on the water.
31: Right. It's hard enough anyways because they put the stupid boat right in the way.
32: Yes.
31: Why don't you flip those and put the boat on the other side, move that other dock over a little bit. Like, there's room there.
32: Right.
31: So that you could get a straight shot. No, instead you have to back off and try to avoid the friggin' boat and then come out. Like.
32: Yep. That's why I never go on Lake Sunapee.
31: I've only gone, like, twice. There's big fish. However... Never caught any.
32: Yeah,
31: they're rock bass is totally taking over.
32: Yes, rock bass is definitely the fish that owns that lake now.
31: Now, correct me if I'm wrong, but aren't you supposed to, when you catch those things, kill them, not put them back in?
32: They actually have derbies on Lake Sun. Yes, to get rid of them.
31: Right, because there's so many of them that they overtake everything.
32: Yep.
31: Have you seen? I don't know if it's a new thing because I don't remember seeing it when I was a kid, but I've caught like rock bass that apparently had spawned somehow with like. Sunfish or bluegill, They're hybrids. They look weird.
32: Yeah.
31: Have you seen any of those?
32: I haven't caught any of those.
31: I think I caught some on Perkins, but then Sunapee up in the harbor, like 2 weeks ago, when I took Adeline up there, I caught one.
32: Hmm. Interesting.
31: It's like a hybrid.
32: Yeah.
31: Which I don't know how that all works, because...
32: Yeah, fish do weird stuff like that. That's how you end up with, like, tiger trout, and yeah.
31: Yeah, isn't that weird? Yeah. Or, like, there's a Lake Sunapee actual trout.
32: Yeah, and it was last in, Lake Solitude was the last place to actually have them.
31: Really?
32: Yeah.
31: Which is on top of Mount...
32: Sunapee.
31: Sunapee.
32: Yeah. It's not really a lake, if you ask me.
31: I've never seen it.
32: Yeah, it's like a... There's a lot of lily pads, and...
31: Is there fish in there?
32: I don't know. I've never fished it. Like, how I walk up there, I'm too tired.
31: Yeah, that doesn't sound...
32: It's
31: fun.
32: Quite the hike. It's like 2.5 miles or something, and it's up Sunapee.
31: Nah, I'm good.
32: Yeah.
31: I mean, you probably shouldn't be good. You probably should start doing that. They say they don't know how deep that is, right?
32: Yeah, it doesn't look stupid deep to me, though. But who knows? But there's a cliff face on the backside, which is really cool. And the peak, like the south slope in Sunapee there, the Sun Bowl. Mm. You can see that from the bottom, from the lake looking up, you can see the ski lift right there for that.
31: Huh.
32: Yeah.
31: It's weird. It's another little part that I've never even seen any from, like, any direction.
32: Yeah, you'd have to be up on that Sun Bowl, which is way off from the beaten path.
31: Now, you can take, I think they used to, anyways, you're supposed to take the ski lift up that in the summer, right, with a bike, and you can, like, mountain bike it down it?
32: Yeah, I don't know, they still do stuff like that. Like, there used to be a 3D archery course, same thing, you'd take the lift up and then shoot your way back down, but I don't know what they allow now, I haven't been there in a while.
31: Wild West? Shoot your way back down.
32: Yeah.
31: People attacking you as you go down. Like, it's a survival thing.
32: All the 3D animals. Bomb. Yeah. Yeah.
31: That's pretty neat.
32: Like elk and bear and deer and all the stuff.
31: Way back when I got with Andrea, took the kids, they had mini golf there. I don't know if they do that anymore either.
32: Yeah, I don't know. It's been a while since I've been there in the summer.
31: Yeah. Well, it makes sense to do something with it, right?
32: Yeah. And the owners of that ski resort also own Chemo and a bunch of other.
31: A ton of them.
32: The town of
31: Connecticut, Colorado.
32: Yeah.
31: You also see they got in trouble.
32: They did.
31: Yeah.
32: No, I didn't.
31: they were charging tax or something that they weren't legally able to do, but they still just kept doing it, and then they got caught.
32: Oh.
31: Which now it almost like seemed like might have put their lease in jeopardy. Because obviously the state owns that mountain.
32: Yes.
31: Taxpayers own it.
32: Yes.
31: But they lease it to them so that it's used for something.
32: Right, brings revenue to Sunapee and,
31: Right.
32: Work, employment, all that stuff.
31: Yeah, yeah. I mean, because obviously it's important to have, like, better for them to do that than just to sit there and have nothing happen to
32: it.
31: And obviously the state's not going to open a ski area. And I'm sure if you didn't have to make snow, you could make an absolute fortune at a ski area. But making snow has got to be expensive.
32: It is. And they have the best snow.
31: Yeah?
32: Anywhere. By far. It's the nicest place to ski, as far as snow-wise.
31: I've never done downhill skiing.
32: Oh, no?
31: I've done... Well, this is because of my parents were so protective of me, which... Yeah. So, I did cross-country... Like, in school, I used to do winter activity.
32: Yes.
31: Which was great, because there's things you could do that, maybe you don't get to do. Well, I did cross-country skiing, because my parents thought I was... safer. The best part was when we went downhill occasionally, but you ever done that? Cross country?
32: Yeah, a little bit. It's a lot of work.
31: It's good exercise, it's fun, but it's a lot of work.
32: Yeah, downhill's way easier.
31: Yeah. But I don't know. Amelia snowboards, Adrian's done a little bit, Liddy's done a little bit, Lisey's done a little bit. Amelia's done quite a bit. He come home one day from Sunapee. We're like, what happened to you? He looked like he went 3 rounds with Mike Tyson.
32: Yeah, yeah. That happens when you're learning.
31: He's like, yeah, I went down the half a train park there.
32: Yeah.
31: Apparently landed on his face. It was an icy park. And I was like, dude, he wasn't gone, like, I don't know, 30 minutes maybe?
32: Oh.
31: I mean, he just got there.
32: Oh,
31: he was his first rip down the mountain.
32: Oh, man. Yeah, we come from, Andrea and I, our same side of the family, big ski family.
0: Yeah?
32: Yeah. So my great-grandfather was one of the top, was the first four or five ski instructors ever in the state of Vermont. And then our grandfather, Junior, who lived with Andrea at the end of his life, he actually got invited to the Olympics for skiing.
0: See, she never tells me these things.
32: Yeah.
0: That's crazy.
32: Yeah. And he didn't go because back then you had to work to help support the family as a child.
0: That's crazy.
32: Yeah, yeah, but yeah.
0: That's really amazing.
32: I've seen all the newspaper articles. So we come from that. Like, that's not how I skied. I learned to ski through the school programs because my parents were too poor to ski.
0: Yeah. Well, it was expensive.
32: Yeah, it still is. Still it's crazy. Expensive. It's about $300 for a day right now if you got to rent stuff. And
0: that's crazy.
32: Yeah. If you don't have to rent anything, it's like $150, $200. If you don't eat nothing.
0: And the funny thing is, you can technically ski there for free, but you have to walk up the mountain.
32: That, you can ski any ski mountain for free, yeah.
0: It's the lift that costs the money.
32: It's the lift ticket, yes.
0: That's crazy.
32: Yep.
0: That's stupid money.
32: It's pretty, yeah.
0: But then if you get a season's pass, it's a lot cheaper.
32: I think they're like $1,200, $1,500 right now, maybe a little more.
0: Holy crap.
32: Yeah. I used to buy one for like 500 and something bucks midweek pass because when I worked at the paper mill, I had a lot of days off during the week and it's less people. And with that pass, I could ski Sunapee or Stratton or Okemo.
0: All Vail, right?
32: Yeah. All same company, yep.
0: That's crazy money. It's funny. Yeah. It's summertime. We're talking about winter
32: skiing.
0: Stuff. It's funny because Andrew doesn't like winter at all. Your family is like skiers in it.
32: Yeah, that's kind of their thing. Was there? It was huge in my family when I was little growing up. But
0: that's crazy. Yeah, I thought about it, and then I thought about this snowboarding thing. Because I'm like, I guess the fear I've had with the skiing is like one leg goes left, one goes right.
32: And it does happen.
0: Yeah,
32: it can happen.
0: Snowboard, nah. But then everyone's like, yeah, it's either face plant or on your butt.
32: Yes,
0: and that hurts too.
32: Right.
0: And then you can break off, you know.
32: Well, the good thing is the skis release you every time.
0: Right. Snowboard does not.
32: No, you're stuck. And so if you're doing a weird, yeah.
0: I can just see that happening.
32: Yeah, I blew this whole shoulder up a few years ago skiing. 700-foot wall right off the top. Didn't slow down or nothing. I was in Okemo. Yeah, crazy. And last run of the day, but it's always the last run of the day, they say. But yeah, we're getting done. I got up and skied off the mountain. I couldn't, the bone was sticking into my jacket, yeah. And then I called Tara, I was like, hey, meet me at Valley. I was at Okemo, I was like, I definitely blew up my shoulder, so. Yep.
0: Yeehaw.
32: Yeah.
0: Maybe that's the issues with your shoulder you talked about earlier. It's got a previous injury going on.
32: I didn't even think about that. Nah, this is a muscle injury. I don't know what I think I did it at the gym, honestly.
0: It's a good excuse not to go.
32: Well, I'll still go.
0: We just have to be careful. Well, I hurt my knee. I went to the doctor finally because I was just like, I don't know what's going on. It's like, it totally feels muscular anyways, but she called it a quad tendon stretch tear or something. I don't know.
32: Oh.
0: She just said it'll get better. It's not like a huge thing.
32: It's time. That's what I think's going on.
0: It was
32: here.
0: That leg day.
32: Oh. Yeah,
0: I know it was, because when I did it, it kind of felt a little weird after, but then it kind of got worse. And she's like, it's kind of weird, because normally when you do those things, it's both.
32: Right.
0: Because you're using both. She said it must have been like a little
32: extra push,
0: weird with my foot or something. Yeah.
32: Yeah. The only thing I can think of, because what it is, like when I go to go too far back with my arm, and those, the exercise machines are too far back from my arms.
0: They're weird. You got to reach really, like,
32: and
0: reach
32: I think
0: back.
32: I pulled something right in, yeah.
0: So I wasn't even doing it. I was just trying to prepare to do it.
32: Yeah.
0: This tells you the dangers of exercising.
32: Stay away.
0: No one gets hurt going to McDonald's.
32: They sure don't.
0: Oh, wait, you know, they burnt themselves on coffee.
32: Yeah,
0: shoot,
32: yeah.
0: And now I got to have a label that says, caution, this may be hot. You think?
32: Oh, man.
0: So this Saturday, Monadnock Park, we talked about this on Monday's show, 2 to 5, they're doing music and preaching. This is the kingdom of the counties.
32: Yes, street preaching. I like it.
0: Yeah, seems pretty interesting.
32: I think it's a great way to draw people into your church, too.
31: Yeah, absolutely.
32: Like,
31: the churches don't do enough of these types of things.
32: Right.
31: And that's the thing. Before all this welfare stuff, you know, churches used to be the place you went to for help.
32: Yes.
31: If, you know, you're struggling with whatever.
32: Rent or clothes.
31: Yes.
32: Or, yeah.
31: Go to your local church.
32: Yeah.
31: Well, then the government, you know, has to step in and be everyone's daddy.
32: We got you.
31: We got you. And now look at where we are in society.
32: We just charge everyone else for it.
31: True story. And then we just all pay for it.
32: Right.
31: And then it shows no accountability for anyone.
32: Right.
31: Or anything, rather.
32: Yeah.
31: So, yeah, 2 to 5. It's supposed to be nice. Hopefully it continues that way.
32: Yeah.
31: It's supposed to be like 90-something. Mid-90s. 92, 93.
32: Yeah, it's going to be a whole... Because I'm going to do the blessing of the bikes and... Goshen on Saturday.
31: Nice. I saw that.
32: And then I'll probably ride over to this thing.
31: That'll be fun.
32: Yeah.
31: I'm supposed to race.
32: Yes. So.
31: I just gotta get my car together. I was talking to my buddy, though, and he's like, it's like, it gets depressing in some ways. It's like, how much money do you want to put in that car? Because it's just like an old crappy car that I bought, and, you know, it is what it is. But then I was like, I want it to go fast, though, and
32: right.
31: Do the stuff that needs to do, right? But he's like, anything about, like, he's like, if you buy shocks and springs right now, he's going to spend probably like $1,800, but he says you're not going to be able to use those on a new car when you get one, because it's just...
32: Right, it's different.
31: It's just different. So, yep. And I'm like, man, how does this already seem to happen? As it was, I get into the shop, you know, on Sunday after I race Saturday, and then the guy's going to be in India. I sent him pictures of the car all ripped apart. The motor's like half out at this point.
32: Oh.
31: My buddy said he had a motor I can put in it, so I'm going to do that, because it wasn't running quite right.
32: Right.
31: So I'm going to do that, and then I'm just going to try to, I think for now, I'm just going to just run the shocks and springs I have. I am going to change a couple of springs that the rates aren't right, but that's pretty cheap, and those are something you can use on something else. But,
32: right.
31: But he thinks it's too much rear steer in it, that's why the back end wants to pass me so easily, so I'm hoping I can just straighten the rear end. And then,
32: right.
31: Hopefully, that's the plan, anyways. So,
32: get a more center line in line.
9: I'm Nicole Murray with Your Money Now. OpenAI has published a report that says Chinese propagandists have been trying to use the tech giant's chat to stir up opposition to President Trump's tariffs and intervene in American debates over data centers and AI. The company said its efforts, dating to late 2025 and early 2026, appears to have had little or no effect. Anthropic said it has called on Congress to not block state AI regulations unless lawmakers pass a rigorous federal law that addresses catastrophic AI risks. President Trump has urged Congress to enact legislation that would supersede state rules on AI. Uber Technologies has sued New York City to block enforcement of a new law that it said would unconstitutionally force it to keep drivers it does not want on its platform. Uber said the law against wrongful deactivations would improperly shield drivers who engage in dangerous, threatening, or other inappropriate behavior threatening public safety. Futures are still moderately higher as oil prices rise after President Trump's comments. That's Your Money Now.
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15: Fox News, I'm Therese Crowley. Tehran called and asked President Trump to stop the bombing. President Trump now posting, we'll be hitting Iran very hard tonight and taking Karg Island and their oil infrastructure points. The president speaking with Fox and Friends.
26: They're really in submission. They just don't know it yet.
1: Last night,
26: to be honest with you,
1: U.S. forces launched 49 Tomahawk missiles. Fox's Trey Yanks.
2: CENTCOM says Iranian military surveillance capabilities, along with air defense systems and communication sites, were hit.
1: Driven by energy prices, wholesale inflation hit 6.5% for the year, up 1.1% last month. But markets happy that President Trump says we will be controlling Iran's oil and gas markets like we do Venezuela in the not-too-distant future. 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
31: Make all my money right then and there, and then we're going to be good. No, you're going to spend years. You might spend 5 years in business before you actually start to be like, okay, now I can start to enjoy the fruits of my labor.
32: Right.
31: And actually start, you know, it's actually Scott Hinckley. That's who I was talking to.
32: Yeah, and you can start, you can look at fast nickels are better than slow dimes.
31: Yeah.
32: I'm telling you, it's a business principle that all the wealthy people use. Mm-hmm.
31: But it's a process, right? You just can't jump into it.
32: Right.
31: Like, hey, I've had this business for 2 months. Right. And now I'm going to buy brand new campers and all these different things. You sure you could do that? You're going to go out of business, dude.
32: Well, that's why like 85% of people go out of business in the first 5 years.
31: Yes.
32: Because
31: it takes time.
32: Yes. You got to build a foundation. Build the foundation, and then you can do all the things you want to do, and it doesn't hurt you.
31: Yes.
32: Yeah, I'm with you.
31: You can't. It's great, and you want to do these things. You have, obviously, the purpose of being in business is to make money.
32: Yes.
31: It's not just to employ people.
32: Mm-hmm.
31: We're not the government.
32: Right.
31: Make money. But at the end of the day, you have to still keep that foundation.
32: Yes.
31: You know, I love when people say, must be nice.
32: Yeah.
31: It's my favorite thing to hear from people.
32: It sure is.
31: And I'm like, you have no clue the concept of what it actually requires.
32: No.
31: Of any person to actually make that work. So any business you've seen that's been in business for any period of time, longer than, 10 years.
32: Right.
31: You don't understand the sacrifice these people make.
32: Yeah, well, they see 10 years later or 20 years later, and you're doing the mission trips and you're living a good life. They see that, but they don't see the 18 years underneath to build that.
31: Correct.
32: All the stuff that went wrong,
31: I hear from people all the time now, it's like, oh, you're not on vacation? No, yeah. I'm going next week.
32: Right.
31: Oh, well, it's not vacation, it is in some ways, trust me. For me, like physically and mentally being there, it's a vacation. I work harder there most of the time because we're
32: doing different things.
31: Lots of stuff, nonstop.
32: Yeah.
31: It's everything takes time, just like it does here. Like, go get food, bring it in, the whole thing. But that didn't just happen overnight.
32: That's where, yes.
31: And that's me giving back. I could take my family on vacations. I could go anywhere I wanted.
32: Enjoy yourself.
31: And enjoy myself.
32: Yes.
31: For the money we spend on these missions, I could.
32: Oh, you could have a beautiful vacation every month of the year.
31: Yeah.
32: I could
31: buy that Dodge Viper I've always wanted.
32: Right.
31: But you know what? What value is that? That's giving nothing back to God.
32: Right.
31: That's just about me. And it's not about me.
32: I mean, you could really just give the 10% and go do you too, but that's not who you are.
31: That's not me either.
32: That's not what God called you for.
31: Right.
32: So there's a difference there.
31: There is. And so that's the whole thing. Like, no, I'm going to go do these things because just to see people. Like, to now, like, when I go there and, like, I see Rosa or seeing the guy outside of the Iberia, the supermarket, like that right there is more valuable than anything that anyone could ever give you,
32: right?
31: Any experience you ever could have, like the hug that dude gave me was just like amazing. Right. And what did I do? All I ever did to that man in his life was came up to him and said, "Can I pray for you?" And then I gave him like $50 or something like that,
32: right?
31: Because he sits there all day long trying to make money,
32: right?
31: And $50 ain't much money.
32: No, not to us.
31: Even then, it's not. Like, it's just...
32: Right, even there. Yeah. Overall. Like, right.
31: Overall, it's not a huge thing. But it was an impact.
32: Right.
31: The whole purpose of our lives is to have impacts on people in a positive way.
32: Right.
31: Not just be out there, having negative impacts on everyone.
32: Or just existing.
31: Or just existing. It's not... Like, all these people that just... They don't amount to anything in life because they just figured, well, this is it, right? Go to work every day, do this a little bit here. That's not life. That's not living life.
32: No.
31: And you're going to look back at some point in your life when you're like, all right, now I'm 65 years old. Whatever your situation is, like, man, I should have done this. I should have done that. Like, no, just do it.
32: Yeah, my greatest fear is regret.
31: Yes.
32: And it's because my family on my other side owned a bunch of nursing homes. The Waterman homes all through Claremont, Newport. They had a bunch of them. And I grew up in the summer times having to work there. And I like to talk to people, so I didn't really work as much. But
31: yeah,
32: I chatted with the old people a lot, and the number one thing was their regrets. And they were out of time to change any of them. Mm-hmm. And that hit me at a very young age. I was like, ooh, I don't want to do that.
31: Don't live your life with regrets. Just enjoy life. The whole purpose of life is to serve people.
32: Yes.
31: And the more you serve people, the happier and the better your life will be.
32: Yeah, moments. Create moments.
31: Also remember, like, even if you are in the nursing home, listen, if you're still breathing, God still has a plan for you.
32: Yes.
31: It's never

0: great shape, right?
1: Right.
0: If you're in a nurse home, you're 80 years old, you're probably
1: not in great shape.
0: There might be something else.
1: Right.
0: Like, God, like I said, if you're on this side of the earth, you're doing good. God has some plan for you.
1: Well, you could bring God to all the residents. There's a lot of things you could do at that point.
0: And the Bible says what you do for others, he'll do for you.
1: Yes.
0: So, think these things through. All right, I want to play this clip right here.
2: And God said, whom shall I send? Who will go for us? And I said, here am I. For those who wait on the Lord, he will renew their strength. They will mount up with wings like eagles. They will run and not be weary. They will walk and not faint. The grass withereth, the flower fadeth, but the word of our God shall stand forever. The mustard seed is the smallest seed of all herbs, but yields the biggest tree. So too is our faith. A small amount of faith can move a large mountain.
0: I love that dude. Bryce Mitchell is a UFC fighter.
1: Yes.
0: He was the one time that said, Trump, if you're having any issues or whatever, he was going to come up to Washington and take care of it for him.
1: Yeah.
0: He also is a guy that sat in a press conference, maybe after a fight or going into a fight with three nails, and just talked about Jesus.
1: Yes.
0: Like,
1: I'm very aware of Bryce Mitchell.
0: All right. Good. You know more about him probably than I do. This is good.
1: Yeah.
0: Here's the thing. It's Ari's irritated me with many celebrity, like, I consider him a celebrity, right?
1: Yeah.
0: He's a fighter.
1: Yes.
0: But he has celebrity status.
1: He's pretty famous.
0: He's known, right? He's not, like, huge known, but he has a platform. That really should be what we should
1: do. He went undefeated until he fought Ilya, who's actually fighting on the White House card this next weekend.
0: Interesting.
1: Yeah, they were both undefeated when they fought, but Ilya's an animal. But anyways, yes, Bryce is... I love his testimony to Jesus every time. There's actually half the fighters are like that.
0: Yeah.
1: And Dana used to get mad at them.
0: Yes.
1: He'd be like, no one cares about why you even talking about, but actually people do care. Those are the fighters I like the best.
0: This is what got me. And I remember, so I was at Saratoga Springs, I don't remember the name of the place, the music place.
1: Yeah.
0: I don't know what the name for it.
1: I don't either.
0: But it's in Saratoga Springs, New York. So anyways, I went there with Emilio to see Hardy, like 2 years ago, I think it was. Maybe 3 years ago now. And nice place. It's like 25,000 people there, whatever. Hardy's like a big mix of country, but also like rock, hard rock, even some of it.
1: Right.
0: He does a great concert. You have all these people there. And I was like, what a horrible, what a missed opportunity, because I feel like he's a Christian. I mean, he's not like this guy a Christian, but I'm like, you realize that even these people, all these people here, if he did an altar call, at least half of those people, just because they love and respect him so much, and they just, that's what they do. A lot of people just love music, right? And they really get into it. Me, I'm not that person, but do you realize at least half these people, which would be like 12,000 people, would have gave their lives to the Lord if you did an altar call? Why? Because you said it.
1: Right, right.
0: Because if you said anything, they would follow you.
1: Right.
0: And it's like, all the people, these platforms they have, and it's like, Lord, give me a platform like that, because that's what I'm going to do. Like,
1: right.
0: Like I joked about last show. I was like, all right, listen, Lord, give me in the top three. That's when I can talk about you to all these people.
1: Right, right.
0: But I have to get on the top three to make that happen, right? But you take your platform. Like, we have this platform.
1: Yes.
0: And so we try to utilize it the most we can, because that's what's important. But so many people have a platform, and they use it for their own good.
1: Yes.
0: It's about themselves. It's about raising money for themselves. Or, you know, you see all these different things. Like I like Mr. Beast. I do. And he is a Christian. But his friend, I don't remember the kid's name, Chandler, actually is the real, real big, huge Christian on that. On that show, on his thing, but he went from nothing, this YouTuber, he's got to be a billionaire.
1: He's got to be close.
0: He's got to be really close, because he gives away money like crazy.
1: Right.
0: But that's a platform.
1: Yes.
0: Like, you've been given a platform for a reason, but most people don't use that platform for the right reason.
1: Right.
0: It's just more about themselves.
1: Or their charity.
0: But most of their charities somehow still end back up in their pocket.
1: Right. Right.
0: And it's like, why, like, all the good that you could do.
1: Yes.
0: Like, the purpose of life is to serve other people.
1: Yes. That's why I like...

0: I can't even think of his name now. Singer just started preaching all the stuff. Big tattoo face guy.
1: Country?
0: Yeah, he's countryish. Super famous. Spoke at the wars. Praise Jesus. Now, yeah, we're both drawing blanks now, but
1: Brantley Gilbert?
0: No. No, he. This guy's. No. Probably more famous. If we're being.
1: Oh, Jelly Roll.
0: Yes, there you go.
1: That's because he's. Yeah, country's a new thing for him, but yeah.
0: Yes, yeah. Yeah, yes. I was probably staring you in the wrong direction, but yeah he's kind of everywhere. Yeah.
1: Jelly Roll.
0: Yeah, Jelly Roll.
1: That's taking a platform.
0: And just saying, I'm glad if they all did that.
1: Yes, where would we be in this world right now?
0: The society.
1: All these people have these massive platforms.
0: Yes.
1: Actually, see, I'm going to take this platform and use it for good.
0: Yep.
1: Not be just about me.
0: Right.
1: But I'm going to make it for good. Because the thing is, like, all these things, they have this concept of, okay, they're going to come here, these people are going to enjoy themselves, forget about real life for a while. But you're missing the whole point, because you could teach these people that real life doesn't have to be like their life is right now.
0: Right.
1: It's not all this struggle and all this disappointment and all this stuff. That's not life. Jesus changes all that stuff for you.
0: Yeah, when the Eagles beat the Patriots in the Super Bowl a few years ago, I actually thought the Eagles were going to win because the backup quarterback there was so Christian, like all about God. I was like, oh, that's good. That's powerful in itself. And they just dominated. They did, like, yeah. So there's power in that.
1: There is. And then they usually, like, they'll win and then they, like, destroy stuff in their city.
0: Yeah, that's the people being silly.
1: Yes. Like, perhaps it's a good time. We start burning cars down, flipping over police cruisers and stuff. Like, what?
0: Yeah, I've never even understood that myself. Like, that's fun to you? Like,
1: I mean, breaking stuff can be fun, but you're celebrating something that you just won.
0: Right.
1: You're not angry. Now, if you lost,
0: you're right.
1: You know, flip over their tour bus or whatever. The Patriots had to walk home today because someone struck their bus after losing the, 15-point lead they had or whatever.
0: Right.
1: The purpose is just to serve.
0: It's spoken a lot about in the Bible.
1: Like, if there's anything that you could ever learn from the show besides to follow Jesus, it's to serve people.
0: Yes.
1: There's nothing, and if you don't even believe, I'm telling you, if you start to serve people, you'll start to see real quick, like, whoa, just serve people.
0: No, I say it all the time, even if you don't believe, just follow, the principles alone will lead you.
1: Yes.
0: Get you pretty far.
1: Eventually lead you there anyways, but.
0: Yes.
1: But, like, that's the whole purpose of life. It's just to help other people.
0: Right, the whole design.
1: And be like, well, I can't do that. I barely can get by now. Well, here's the thing. That's the trick, and that's the deception from the devil. It's like, actually, no, if you start to do more now.
0: You can hold the door for someone.
1: You can do that. Smile.
0: Serving. There's so many ways to serve, so.
1: Do you know how many times I've held the door from someone, and they just walk through, and they don't say anything? And I'm like, I really want to slam this door in your face. What's a simple gesture? Like, thank you.
0: Right. My kids do it. I celebrate them like they won the Nobel Peace Prize.
1: Right, because you're trying to get that in their head, right, this is what you do.
0: Right.
1: Like, you shouldn't, you're not out there to do things for other people just to feel good about yourself. Like,
0: right.
1: A lot of people do that, right? No, just literally do it for other people.
0: And you'll feel good in return.
1: And that will feel better than, all right, I'm going to go do this because I know the reactions person's going to get. No, go do it because you really want to do it. And then sometimes you're going to get a reaction like, thank you so much. Or you'll change people's lives with the simplest things. You don't even understand.
0: Yes, and you don't even know you're doing it sometimes.
1: Yes.
0: Yeah.
1: I've had people come up to me like, you're doing this or that. Like, you don't understand the impact it's had on my life. And I'm just like, blown away by it. Because I'm like, really? It doesn't seem like anything to me.
0: Right.
1: But people will say that, and it's like, just go serve other people.
0: Yeah. I've gotten so many messages over the years of things, because I try to be positive for the most part.
1: Mm-hmm.
0: And they're just like, the impact you have. And I don't even see it.
1: Yeah, we never do.
0: Right? Like, it always catches, like you just said, it always catches me off guard. Mm-hmm. I'm like, oh, that's crazy. Like,
1: the concept of feeding 200 people, still, it doesn't...
0: That's a lot. Man.
1: It's now just a thing that I do that doesn't... It's weird.
0: I feed six. It's a lot.
1: Feeding these kids. Yeah. I was like...
0: I couldn't add 200 to my plate.
1: Yeah.
0: Well, I could. God would find a way for sure, but yeah.
1: But you always can, like, so some people are like, I can't feed 200 people. You could feed one.
0: Yeah, that's all right.
1: $25 you feed a family in the Dominican.
0: Right. Yeah, that's pretty good.
1: But it costs nothing to open a door and hold it for someone.
0: Nothing, right.
1: It costs nothing to say have a good day.
0: Smile. Yeah.
1: You know how many times, like, cashiers, just you could just tell, like, they're having a rough day.
0: Right.
1: Because let's face it, customer service is a tough business.
0: It sure is.
1: And any sort of stores like that, you know, something goes wrong, whatever. It's like you're having an interaction with someone. You have an opportunity to make that day better. And it could be simple as, like, hey, I hope you have a good day or a better right. day or whatever. Because people just don't do that anymore.
0: Right.
1: You go down south, you see it a little more. People are a little more friendly and nice. Up here in the Northeast, we tend to just kind of look down and don't, like, say hi to someone. Shake their hand.
0: Yep.
1: Hold the door for them.
0: Anything.
1: Have a good day.
0: Right.
1: Whatever it is.
0: Yep.
1: Like, the impact you have on someone's life is huge. But it seems like, well, that's just simple. That's just dumb. Like, saying good morning to someone's going to, you know, impact your life. You don't know. They could plan on taking their life that day.
0: That smile could have been the...
1: Yes.
0: Yeah, could have saved a little...
1: Because that human reaction is that one thing that they needed. That, right. that interaction with someone was what they needed that day. And they haven't been getting that.
0: Well, they could be planning to do something really great. Yeah.
1: Yes.
0: Yeah. I'm just... Yeah.
1: Because they've given up on all hope that there's just no hope out there.
0: Right. There's no humanity left.
1: And so that smile, that wave, that thank you, that whatever, could be the difference in someone's life.
0: Yeah, absolutely.
1: It's like... Take it. All right, another one.
2: You don't even realize how many times angelic beings have interacted with your life, given you words of instruction, protected you in car accidents. Bullets could have killed some of you and still alive. Some of you should have been in a box, but you're only alive because of the intervention of some angelic being in your life. Man, I think about times God intervened in my life, even before I was saved, man. Man, when a friend and I drove off a cliff drunk on our way to a gunfight in Durham, North Carolina. Trunk full of guns, straight off a cliff to the bottom of the ravine, walk out without a scratch. The Lord, knowing that this day will come for me when I'll be serving him right here, man, he held me as the car toppled down that ravine all the way to the bottom to make sure I did not die before my time. Oh, my. You can look over your shoulder and see how many times, man, angelic beings have intervened in your life. You was in a car crash and the angel held you to the seat that you didn't fly through a windshield. Is anybody thankful for the intervention of God in your life? Now look at me. Do you think God would go through all of that to assign angels to his church if you was not valuable to him?
1: He's so amazing.
0: Yeah, so good.
1: But the thing is that, like, you could be that angel for someone that one day.
0: Yes.
1: When they're going to take their life because they just lost all hope, and you held the door and say, hey, I hope you have a good day.
0: Right.
1: Maybe smile at somebody. These simple little things.
0: Yeah, changes someone's whole life.
1: Yeah, I'm pretty sure. There was another story I heard. I don't know. Maybe it was his. But going to, maybe it was his. It went down a cliff.
0: Yeah.
1: And he said, I could feel God holding me. And he got out uninjured. And so that's crazy. You say it's crazy all day long, but it happened.
0: Yeah, I seen it when I worked at the paper mill. The back side's a big ledge, and there's a street. I can't remember the name of it. But anyways, these two kids stole a truck and were out running the stadies, and they drove off the top, cut a tree in half, drove off the top, and it's got to be a 30-plus foot drop to the river, nose first right into the river. Didn't get hurt. They got out one, swam across the river, the other one.
1: Crazy.
0: Yeah.
1: God's not done with you until you're not breathing.
0: They're anymore. So young. They're like 14, 15. You weren't seeing.
1: Okay, there's having fun. Then there's that. It's just a new level. It's not good.
0: I'm just saying God was like, hey, wait a minute. Like, because that could have turned out way different. Like, yeah, lucky.
1: You just don't understand the impact that you can have on other people's lives by just doing simple
0: things. Yes.
1: Simple. Like, every day you should wake up, all right, how can I serve someone today? Simple.
0: Yes.
1: I'm not saying you need to go serve food at a food pantry. I'm telling you, you should, because I'm telling you the feeling you get out of that.
0: Right.
1: One of the things I learned, the most powerful things I think I've ever learned, is perspective. So don't always judge it from your perspective.
0: Right.
1: Get in their shoes. And to go, like, in the Dominican and passing out food and seeing it from that perspective.
0: Right.
1: It'll change your life.
0: Yes.
1: Like, and you can do that here. There's no, we always have excuses, right? Oh, I can't afford to go to the Dominican. Okay, then go to the Claremont Food Pantry.
0: Yeah, anywhere.
1: Go just walk and find homeless people, because there's lots of them.
0: Yeah, I can take you to the places.
1: Yeah. And then suddenly the things that you thought and you said that you're like, whoa, it changes.
0: Right.
1: Because now suddenly I just want to serve people, because that's what God wants me to do, is serve people. And
0: I mean, it's super uncomfortable. So Claremont, there's a whole community of homeless people on this section of railroad track. Maybe what happened, I don't know, with the train accident.
1: Yeah,
0: I don't know either. But when you're walking out there, you're skeptical of them. You feel uneasy. But here's the thing, they're the same way.
1: Right.
0: Right.
1: Perspective.
0: Like, yes.
1: Right?
0: They're like, what's this? Like, they gotta kick me out, but, you know. So if you just go and sit with them, show some kindness.
1: And everybody has a story.
0: Yes.
1: Everybody has a story of what happened to them in their life. And it's usually some sort of trauma, some sort of thing that's happened that's made that person who they are today. Yeah.
0: Or if you live in a neighborhood where there's an elderly woman or man and you see the lawn starting to grow too high or whatever.
1: Right.
0: Just offer to go more, like, this little things.
1: I'm telling you right now, you start doing things like that for people, you'll see your life go from whatever it is now to out of this world.
0: Yeah, God will keep blessing you.
1: God will bless you.
0: Yes.
1: And you can say, well, I don't believe in God, and he'll still keep blessing you.
0: Yeah, he does. The principles work.
1: Because his word is his word, and his promises are his promises.
0: And it's so powerful that, yeah, you'll get there either way, but he is so powerful that if you just follow the principles and say, I don't believe, You still find
1: God every time.
0: Yeah, the success, the blessings.
1: Every time science tries to disprove God, it just proves him. It proves it more.
0: Right.
1: Like laminate, whatever, is the structure which holds every cell together in your body.
0: Okay.
1: And it's shaped like a cross.
0: Right, so.
1: You couldn't make this up.
0: Right.
1: It's not possible. The amount of things, it's impossible. Right. Like, to the umpteenth power of impossibility of
0: these things. I agree. I mean, again, I come back to the simple things of life can only be created by life.
1: Right.
0: So the only way we could be here is a life had to create us. You can't get nothing from nothing.
1: No.
0: Just doesn't happen. There's no magic spark or whatever.
1: You know what's crazy, though, about that magic spark is at the point of conception, there's like a big bang.
0: Yeah.
1: They've shown it now on a microscope. And because, you know, this whole big bang theory, that's how we were created, right? It was just a big bang. We actually were, but it was God, and it was at the point of conception. It wasn't the whole universe. But it's amazing that, like, really? You can't just, this doesn't just happen. Life's way too perfect.
0: Right.
1: Every little thing, your body just heals. You get a cut, and it takes a few days, but then, boom, it heals.
0: Yeah, I mean, the human, just to be a human, yeah, the odds are like 1 in something billion. Like, it's crazy.
1: Right. Like all the prophecies in the Bible that have come true.
0: Right.
1: Impossible for it to not. 66 books, different writers through 1,500 years.
0: Yeah.
1: Impossible.
0: Right, for it all, right.
1: But all of it still.
0: Meshes perfect. Everything
1: perfectly.
0: Works. Yes.
1: But tell me, there's no God. I don't believe in that. That's just crazy. No. You might be crazy.
0: Well, it's because they love themselves too much.
1: Yes, they could never accept that there was something greater than them in this universe.
0: Yeah. That's where people get mixed up. They feel like it's their lives, and it's really not ours.
1: No.
0: It's ours to serve.
1: Serve others.
0: Right.
1: But I'm telling you, the reward in serving others will be far greater than you can ever imagine.
0: Right. 100%. Yeah, I agree. The more I do, the crazier things happen in the other way.
1: Yeah. All right, I almost forgot. I went over everything and I forgot this part. Our cruise.
0: Yes, the cruise.
1: Win a cruise. This is the verse for today. So you have to send in the book it's in, the chapter and the verse.
0: Yep.
1: So, and let's face it, today with technology, this should be pretty easy.
0: Yes.
1: And I'm starting out real easy.
0: Yes.
1: So we had Mondays is real simple.
0: Yeah.
1: This one I think will also be fairly as easily simple, I think. So the verse is, "The Lord is my shepherd, I shall not want."
3: I'm Nicole Murray with Your Money Now. Stocks are moderately higher, fueled by chip stocks. The Dow and the NASDAQ are both up by more than 200 points. Producer prices climbed last month at the fastest pace since November of 2022, fueled by a surge in energy prices after the start of the Iran war. The Labor Department reports that its producer price index jumped 6.5% from May of 2025. It rose 1.1% from April, as it did the previous month. General Motors said it may scrap plans to use a lower-cost, iron-based battery chemistry that many automakers are using to cut electric vehicle costs. Reuters reports that the Detroit automaker had said it planned to develop lithium iron phosphate batteries for use in future EV models and would begin making those batteries in late 2027 at a jointly owned plant in Tennessee. Target shareholders have rejected an investor proposal to separate the roles of board chair and executive leadership. The results allow former CEO Brian Cornell to remain as executive chair. That's Your Money Now.
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9: Iran is going to be attacked again. I'm Dave Anthony, Fox News.
10: Yeah, there will be more bombing tonight. It'll be a bigger, more powerful.
9: And President Trump tells Fox that comes after hitting Iran very hard a second night in a row.
10: We've knocked out all of their anti-aircraft. They don't have any anti... They have nothing. I mean, they may get lucky with a shoulder weapon or something, but for the most part, you know, they have no defense.
9: The president says he also wants to take Iran's Karg Island to get their oil infrastructure.
10: It's a little longer process, something that's a guarantee if I want to do it.
11: Mr. President?
10: But I'm not sure the country has the appetite for it.
9: Iran has retaliated, launching drones and missiles at Gulf countries with American military bases, calling the ceasefire practically meaningless now.
12: Overnight, the United States unleashed powerful strikes against the Iranian regime. U.S. Central Command says a variety of targets were hit, including Iranian surveillance sites and air defense systems. Speaking from the Situation Room overnight, President Trump told Fox News 49 Tomahawk missiles hit locations as close as 40 miles from the capital of Tehran. Positions were also targeted along the southwestern part of the country.
9: That's Fox's Trey Yingston, Tel Aviv. Of course, the conflict's driven up oil and gas prices and overall inflation.
13: The producer price index for May rose more than expected, up 1.1%. The PPI measures prices at the wholesale level. The increase was more than estimated.
9: Fox's Ginny Cassola. The annual wholesale inflation rate also more than expected, 6.5%, the most since November 2022. Back to the president, he also posted on Truth Social a call for Republicans
14: to advance and pass what he calls Recon 3.0. including $350 billion in new defense spending and voting reforms in the stalled Save America Act, budget items that can be passed with a simple majority with no support from Senate Democrats.
9: That's Fox's Chris Foster. The last reconciliation bill Democrats could not block funded Border Patrol and immigration enforcement. America's listening to Fox News.
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20: Heat advisory posted today for hazy sunshine and the humidity. Temperatures up near 90 and heat indices running up near 95 for a few hours this afternoon. There will be the chance of a late day shower or storm, but coverage isn't going to be all that great. Lows in the 60s tonight, back to either side of 90 tomorrow. Late day and evening thunderstorms leading us to less humid conditions for the weekend. From the Stormwatch 9 Weather Center, I'm meteorologist Kevin Skorupa.
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23: It's Chuck, Mike, and Tucker with you on a very happy World Cup Thursday here.
24: Oh, yeah.
23: Yeah, that's right. The World Cup kicks off today at 3 p.m. Eastern with Mexico battling South Africa in Mexico City. And then 10 p.m., you can tune in to watch the South Koreans take on the Czechs. And so nice little start to things. The U.S. team kicks things off tomorrow against Paraguay at 9 p.m. Eastern. They're going to be out in L.A. for that game. And I got to tell you, have either of you seen any Scots around Boston?
0: No, because I don't go into Boston, but I've been hearing about the Scots.
23: They are everywhere.
0: Pretty excited to be here.
23: Oh, my goodness. Like, first, you've got like the Scots that are just like going through Boston and, you know, playing bagpipes and everything.
0: Yeah. Can't understand a word they're saying.
23: But then the other one that I saw was, it was somewhere on the South Shore this morning. So, some guy woke up and heard bagpipes outside at 6:15 and like opened the front door, and apparently the house across the street from him has turned into an Airbnb for who knows how long, and it's all like, he literally, he's like, the Scots arrived in the dead of night and they're outside playing bagpipes at 6:15 in the morning.
0: Yeah.
23: And like the house is like covered in Scottish flags now. Yeah. And stuff, like it's just fantastic.
0: Yeah.
23: Top so stuff. I don't know, if you can't get like hyped up for the World Cup because of, you know, you're not a soccer fan, that's okay. I urge you to reconsider. That's fine. But there's just something about people from all over the world coming in, like, just all kinds of crazy stuff happening as they discover America. And I think it's fantastic. There's actually, I hope this isn't a bit, I hope it's real, but there's some guy, Freddie, who claims to be from Germany, who has been traveling through the Southeast, like stopping at like waffle houses and like waterfalls and stuff like that on his way from, I think, North Carolina to Texas.
0: Okay.
23: And it's just this German guy who's apparently just in awe of everything that he's seen.
0: Everything,
23: like,
0: that is American.
23: Everything from like, oh, we did like a 1 a.m. Waffle House run. This is like amazing. Mm. We stopped at a Buc-ee's on the way to Texas. I can't believe we don't have these in Germany. Like, it's pretty fantastic.
0: Yeah. Yeah, good stuff. It is exciting, even though for those of us who are not soccer fans. And if you do want the real athletic competition of tomorrow, my wife will be chaperoning a trip to the zoo in the 94-degree heat with a bunch of first graders. So I think that might even be more challenging than playing a full game of soccer. We'll see.
23: That sounds fun. Let's talk a little bit about what doesn't sound fun, and that is what we're hearing about oil, and specifically where oil inventories are heading. This piece from the Washington Post, titled "Oil Executives Warn White House That Gas Prices Will Get Worse." This is something, if you've listened to our show for, you know, the spring,
0: we've been the boy who cried wolf. We've
23: been saying this since probably early to mid April, that I had originally circled the Cinco de Mayo day, and I said, look, if things are not you know, on the mend by Cinco de Mayo, you've got real problems that are going to show up in Q3, because we're going to start drawing down inventories as we get towards the end of April, and you won't have enough time for that to stop before you get to critical levels.
0: All right, so for all the non-financial people, Q3 starting July 1st.
23: Yes.
0: We're closing in here.
23: And just as an example, Bob McNally, who was an energy advisor in the second Bush administration, said, quote, "I have absolutely no doubt the White House from the president on down is fully aware of the near universal alarm among oil companies and analysts about the direction of travel for oil prices this summer." And here's the deal. Like, we'll make it simple. In order for the U.S. oil system to work, you need somewhere between 350 and 390 million barrels of crude oil in the system in order for it to function. It's no different from how the plumbing in your house, you don't sit there and say, well, we can just, like, draw down all of the water in the pipes and, you know. No, like, when your hot water tank is empty, that means you have no more hot water. You can't just, like, be like, well, like, you know, no, like, it's empty, there's no more. It's the same thing if you are an oil refinery trying to run your business. You can't let your tanks get too empty, actually. It doesn't work like that. So where we stand right now is that as of last Friday, the Energy Information Administration said that U.S. domestic crude inventories are now down to 426 million barrels, and over the last 2 weeks have declined 7.5 million barrels a week. Mm. Over the last 4 weeks have declined 6.5, and over the last 6 weeks have declined 5.5 million barrels a week. So the draws are accelerating modestly as well. I did the math so that you don't have to. It points to us getting into that critical range sometime between, if you want to take like the front end of that, the 390 million barrel range, you're coming up on July 8th. If you want to take the 350 million barrel range and the slowest draw there, you're at September 10th. realistically, you're going to be somewhere in the middle. Late July to early August is probably what we're looking at.
0: Which means what in late July or early August? That, you know, that the United States is exporting none or a lot less oil from our reserves.
23: Yeah, here's what's happened. U.S. energy exports have increased by around 2 to 2.5 million barrels a day in the last 6 weeks. Mm. Once you get through that excess crude inventory that we have, we can't do that anymore, which means one of two things. Either A, you have to continue exporting crude at the expense of domestic inventories, meaning that you would end up with shortages domestically, or those exports need to come down and you need to find a way to balance the market through price, because that's how exports come down, is the price rises so the oil stays here instead of being exported. So where most people who are really plugged into this think this goes is that somewhere in late June to mid-July, gas prices need to start to rise, and so do crude prices, because otherwise you get to the point where you're still exporting all this, because importers, like other importers of American crude, are happy to continue to pay these prices. They will.
0: Yeah.
23: And if you don't see prices rise to keep the barrels here, then you can continue exporting this extra 2.5 million barrels a day, but we are not going to have the same supply in the U.S. So you can have one of two things, maybe a combination, but most likely one of two things. Well, actually, you probably would have a combination of it. Here's the deal. You can either have prices rise to match supply and demand, or you can have shortages. That's the only way that you can get the math to work. Now, I realize that most of you listening, if not all of you listening, are probably like, Chuck, you're a moron. And I say, thank you. But you're saying, Chuck, you're a moron. Gas prices have come down from, you know, like if you're looking throughout the New England region, gas prices have come down, you know, 20 to 30 cents in the last 4 or 5 weeks.
0: They have.
23: Chuck, you're a moron. Gas prices are coming down. They're not going up. To which I say, I know. I've been watching them too. And I'm not going to lie. There is a, like, 36% part of my brain that's like, am I just missing something? Am I like, is there something I'm missing that hopefully we can get to September and be like, yes, Chuck, you were a moron. Like, you missed this, and here's why prices didn't go up. But the other 64% of my brain is saying, we're seeing these inventory draws happening right now. They are not escapable at any time in the next 4 to 6 weeks, because even if the Strait of Hormuz opens today, the oil from it doesn't get where it needs to go for 4 to 6 weeks, and the tankers that are in line to pick up American crude and refined product, they're going to continue on their way to the U.S. because they're not going to turn around and be like, hey, we got a chance to maybe get oil from Hormuz and get stuck there if things flare up again. No, they're going to keep going to the U.S. So the draws for the next 4 to 6 weeks to get us to these, you know, questionable areas are set in stone. And so this is why, like, I wake up most mornings wondering if there's something I'm missing, because the math seems so simple, and it's not like it's speculative either. Like, we're seeing the draws every week now.
0: Is somebody out there betting on, like, China being a magic unicorn that starts exporting from their reserves or something? I can't, because I'm with you. The math doesn't seem to make sense. The piece that people are writing about is how China kind of surprised the world market by curbing their consumption dramatically by about 5 million barrels a day.
23: Which is, like, by the way, like 45%. Of their domestic usage.
0: Right.
23: It's a huge
0: number. And so the problem with China is, unlike the United States, they don't exactly publish how much they've got, so nobody has any idea.
23: We don't know what they're doing.
0: How long it's going to last. Are they just not burning oil? Are they taking it out of their reserves? We don't know. Well, we kind of know that they're still burning oil, but we don't know otherwise where it's coming from.
23: It's certainly coming from reserves.
0: And they're probably not going to just look at this and say, we could keep prices low by just suddenly selling all of our reserves on the public markets. I just don't think so.
23: Well, and look, we don't know something that can continue for 2 months or 2 years.
0: Yeah.
23: And, like, there's plausible explanations for both. So I remain 64% convinced that, look, late summer, like, there's something coming. But I won't lie. Like, I look at the crude prices that we see every day, and I'm like, this doesn't make sense given what we are seeing in not just domestic inventories, by the way. Like, you take a look at Singapore, just as an example. Singapore, for those who aren't plugged into the energy world, is a massive refining hub and fuel distribution center. Jet fuel and bunker fuel for ships are the two main things that are the focus there. And Singapore is now running like 22% below its normal inventory levels and is getting to the point where in the next 2 to 4 weeks, they probably start scraping tank bottoms and saying, okay, like, we can't make the math work either. So this is not like just a U.S. thing. Everyone is kind of saying this, and yet prices aren't reflecting it. So I don't know why that's not the case. I'm not rooting for higher gas prices, but I see the math, and I'm like, this is where it should go, and we're not seeing it. So I do wonder most days, like, is there something very simple and elementary that I'm missing?
0: Haven't found it yet. I've been talking about it for 3 months.
23: I haven't found it. And I'm at the point now where I'm like, okay, we're just going to see what happens over the course of the summer. And if there's something I'm missing, great, I'll be happy to be wrong in hindsight. And if there's something I'm not missing, then unfortunately we're heading for, you know, gas prices rising significantly again in the second half of the summer. Let's take a quick break. When we return, let's talk a little bit about the Fed, who have a meeting coming up 6 days from now, Michael. We've got Kevin Warsh's first meeting as Fed chair on the 17th. We'll talk about inflation and the Fed when we return.
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23: So next week we've got Kevin Warsh's first Fed meeting as chair, and we got a piece here in Barron's today titled "The Fed Must Stick to Its 2% Inflation Target." It won't be easy. So, the question that's obviously the one to raise here is a 2% inflation target really a target when you haven't been at 2% inflation in 6 years?
0: No, but you got to talk like it is.
23: So here's the thing. Like the Fed has a credibility problem that has developed. And, you know, we've talked about, again, where the issue was, you know, kind of front and center, which was 2022 and early 23. And we talked about how Jay Powell kind of sucked at his job during that 18-month period. Didn't do a very good job. In recent years, 24 and 25, we thought he was much better because you did see inflation back down in like that 2.5% range. And while it wasn't 2, we ultimately did say, look, you can make a convincing case that you can have really good economies even when inflation is running 2.5 to 3%. You just don't want to see it like bottom there. And then, you know, we said going into this year, I mean, I'm sure one of our shows, like, you can pull the, it's not tape that they keep it on, you can pull the audio. And we said, look, the problem with like a 3% in 2.5 to 3% inflation level is that part of it was fueled by falling gas prices last year. And we said, hey, if gas prices reverse in 26, you could easily end up back at 4 or 5% inflation. And lo and behold, look exactly where we are. So the question is, look, is the 2% inflation target viable? And my answer is no, because historically, we've basically never had inflation at 2% for long periods of time.
0: Sure.
23: It's never been like high for long periods of time, but we've generally been somewhere in like that 2.5 to 3% range. The Fed only came up with the 2% inflation target in the last, you know, they formalized it in the last 15 years or so. I believe it was under Ben Bernanke when they did it, but maybe it was the early year of tenure of Janet Yellen. But the point that I will make is you cannot scrap the 2% target as inflation is rising through 4%.
0: Right. So yesterday's inflation report came in at 4.2, headline 2.9 core. Is that where we were?
23: Yep.
0: 2.8. 2.8, excuse me.
23: 2.9. I don't know why my screen's showing 2.8 on this one. Maybe it hasn't updated.
0: Okay. In either case, you know, among Well, I don't want to generally categorize, but the 4.2 number is a very uncomfortable number. It is pretty substantially higher than wage growth over the last 12 months, which came in at 3.4%. So that piece of it is uncomfortable for just about everybody. The actual core inflation numbers, I think by some expectation, were a little bit, they were in line and, you know, reasonable for this moment in time, and I think that's what Kevin Warsh is going to be latching onto more than anything. But we are starting to see the inflation spread outside of oil, right? Like, I know we'll make a point of this later, but the inflation report included, like, I think it was a 14% increase on computer hardware prices and things along those lines.
23: Yeah, but that's a one-off.
0: I recognize that, but the concern that I have beyond oil markets is that AI spending is going to crowd out other types of spending and drive up prices for components that go into everything. And granted, it's still early for that, but, like, you know, do home construction costs go up because AI spending is crowding out everything else? And, you know, that would be the concern, that you start to get some indication of that in the next several inflation reports.
23: Well, see, the piece that I come back to, you know, Mike mentioned, hey, in the last 12 months now, inflation has outpaced wage growth. That is rarely the case for any extended period of time.
0: Yeah.
23: And there's two reasons why. One of two things happens. Either A, inflation can't continue to maintain that rate because wage growth is slower, and so inflation ends up falling. Or companies start raising wages because people are saying, hey, like, I need, you know, a living wage in order to pay for this. And then wages start growing faster than inflation, which gets you into that wage price spiral. Mm. We'll see where we end up here, because, again, this is something where at some point energy prices are going to fall. When that is uncertain, whether it is 3 months away, 6 months, a year. Like, this is the big question. Quick break here. Wall Street Watch is next.
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7: When out-of-town work crews come to do a job in Lebanon, the number one lunch spot on their radar is Marsh Brothers Deli. 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
8: Heat advisory posted today for hazy sunshine and the humidity. Temperatures up near 90 and heat indices running up near 95 for a few hours this afternoon. There will be the chance of a late day shower or storm, but coverage isn't going to be all that great. Lows in the 60s tonight, back to either side of 90 tomorrow. Late day and evening thunderstorms leading us to less humid conditions for the weekend. From the Stormwatch 9 Weather Center, I'm meteorologist Kevin Skorupa.
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11: Markets have seen modest gains with oil prices in focus after President Trump threatened to again strike Iran tonight. Investors are also digesting a hotter-than-expected producer price index where wholesale prices climbed 1.1% in May. Right now, the Dow is up about 0.6%, S&P 500 up 0.3%, NASDAQ up over 0.4%, Russell 2000 is up just over 1% higher, 10-year Treasury yield down 1 basis point at 4.52%, and oil mostly flat at the moment, trading right around $90 a barrel. Oracle falling 11% after it posted a larger-than-expected spending related to its data center build-out. Oracle also said it plans to raise an additional $20 billion in equity to pay for its AI build-out. Meanwhile, after sinking 28% yesterday, shares in Supermicro Computer only up by 0.5% today. Yesterday's plunge came after the company said it would raise $7 billion in a series of equity offerings to help satisfy growing demand for its AI components. Sticking with tech, where Intel jumping 7% after the chipmaker was double upgraded to buy from underperformed by Bank of America, citing increasing demand for central processing units. And after today's closing bell, we'll see quarterly results from Adobe and Lennar. I'm Tucker Silva, and that is Wall Street Watch.
12: Mike, we've got three AI pieces that, in my mind, are now painting a concerning picture for AI over the next couple of years.
13: I agree. But for the companies that build out the AI and the stock market.
12: Just, yes.
13: It. Yeah.
12: I'm not saying that, like, AI is not going to be useful or anything. What I am saying is we might be seeing the first signs of the bubble popping.
13: Mm.
12: Piece number one, Oracle falls after data center costs overshadow AI growth. So they are going to be spending $70 billion on CapEx this year, and golly gee willikers, Oracle doesn't have the cash to be able to actually do that, so they've got to do either an equity or debt raise. Tucker said they're doing an equity raise. Okay, this is not, you know, particularly surprising. We've talked about this with Oracle previously, and this is a problem for them.
13: Can we just compare these numbers real quick? Because I pulled them. So,
12: yeah.
13: Alphabet, Google's parent company, wants to spend, what, like $190 on CapEx this year?
14: I don't know.
13: Somewhere in that range.
12: Sure.
13: They, as an entity, had revenue in the previous fiscal year of over $400 billion and gross profit of $240 billion.
12: Okay.
13: So it's not to say that spending nearly $200 billion, most of your profit on AI CapEx, is not a lot, but you know, they actually have the gross profit. They have the revenues to support it. You just said Oracle was talking $70 billion?
12: Yes.
13: Okay. Their revenue in the last fiscal year was $57 billion.

0: pay more because you can produce more of whatever it is or better value with your outputs. These functions apply clearly to AI. Higher compute and inference costs signal the scarcity of the underlying inputs. They encourage substitution away from low return experiments and toward more efficient models or workflows. So basically, higher prices, like if you have to pay more to use AI, if you're not getting a return on that, you're going to say, let me use something cheaper.
1: Right.
0: We do not think this implies that the frontier of inference intensive AI will be abandoned. Only that the frontier is likely to be concentrated amongst a narrower set of firms with the balance sheet to absorb compute cost, the research depth to deploy it effectively, and most importantly, the operating domain to scale the rewards from solving genuinely hard problems. So when I go and take a look at like my personal AI uses and things like that, the fact that I Googled, hey, what are the best foods to bring to a tailgate for after a game that don't spoil in the car while you're watching it? There's not a ton of value add there, okay?
1: Wow.
0: When I plug into the model, hey, what are good beach party appetizers to make in advance? That's not really generating a lot of value. Whereas someone who's like, no, I can use it to replace these, and these processes gets more value out of it. They're more willing to pay more for that than I would be. So here's what we are seeing right now. And this is data that they've grabbed from Silicon Data, Bloomberg, and Citadel's own internal data. And what they are seeing is that in the last few weeks, the rate of token usage, a token is the base level, the base unit that goes in or out of an AI system, the rate of token usage has started to decline, that may indicate movement towards cheaper models. Mm. And so this was after it, you know, was growing crazily for March, April, and May. And so, like, we're talking like 200% annualized growth rates, like, consistently through there. So the takeaway from that data, if it continues and if it's true, is, yeah, like, companies were willing to experiment and say, okay, like, use more tokens, but eventually they're going to want some return from that. Like, it's, at first it was, hey, just prove that we can use AI, and now it's going to be prove that your use of AI is cost efficient. And that means that AI model companies have to start competing on cost, which they've never had to do.
1: Right. And we brought this up very early on, but the reason everybody has benefited is because you didn't need the best data center. You just needed a data center. You didn't need the most efficient chip. You just needed a fast chip yesterday. If all of a sudden all of these companies now have to compete, I can assure you that some companies have been better at building chips and data centers and models than others, and we just haven't paid attention to who's best at it because it hasn't mattered yet.
0: Yeah.
1: And that's where companies go out of business.
0: Let's take a quick break. When we return, a little bit more AI chatter. We're talking taxes and government ownership of AI when we return.
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0: Then, next.
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7: The decision to launch Operation Midnight Hammer and Operation Epic Fury is one of the most courageous decisions any president has made in my lifetime. Midnight Hammer buried the Iranian nuclear program so deep in the ground that the Iranians have told us they can't get it. We have to come in and get it if there's going to be a deal. The centrifuges have been rendered inoperable. The conversion facility has been destroyed. Their nuclear program is set back decades. Then Operation Epic Fury, 13,500 strikes plus 8,000 Israeli strikes, destroyed 82% of their defense industrial base, sunk their entire navy, grounded their entire air force, decimated their ballistic missile, both their fleet and their production. These are decisions no other president would have made and no president after will make to repeat, which is why it's so important that we do not lose the gains that Donald Trump has made.
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10: Heat advisory posted today for hazy sunshine and the humidity. Temperatures up near 90 and heat indices running up near 95 for a few hours this afternoon. There will be the chance of a late day shower or storm, but coverage isn't going to be all that great. Lows in the 60s tonight, back to either side of 90 tomorrow. Late day and evening thunderstorms leading us to less humid conditions for the weekend. From the Stormwatch 9 Weather Center, I'm meteorologist Kevin Skorupa.
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14: Another bumpy day for markets where oil prices are in focus after President Trump threatened to again strike Iran tonight. Investors also reacting to a hotter-than-expected producer price index, where wholesale prices climbed 1.1% in May. Right now, the Dow is up over 0.5%, S&P 500 up about 0.25%, NASDAQ up over 0.33%. Russell 2000 is now up over about 1.5%. 10-year Treasury yield down 2 basis points at 4.52%. And oil up about 0.33%, trading at $90 a barrel. Oracle falling 12% after it posted a larger-than-expected spending related to its data center build-out. Oracle also said it plans to raise an additional $20 billion in equity to pay for its AI build-out. Meanwhile, after sinking 28% yesterday, Supermicro computer shares are edging higher today. Yesterday's plunge came after the company said it would raise $7 billion in a series of equity offerings to help satisfy growing demand for its AI components. Sticking with tech, where Intel shares are up by over 4% after the chipmaker was double upgraded to buy from underperformed by Bank of America, citing increasing demand for central processing units. And after today's close, we'll see quarterly earnings from Adobe and Lennar. I'm Tucker Silva, and that is Wall Street Watch. And in the previous segment, we asked you the trivia question: what is the highest finish the U.S. men's team achieved at the World Cup? That would be third. The U.S. finished third at the very first World Cup back in 1930. So, winner today was Sean in Brighton, Mass, taking home that Financial Exchange Show t-shirt. Congrats to Sean. And we play trivia every day here on the Financial Exchange. See complete contest rules at financialexchangeshow.com.
15: That was fun. I remember that one.
16: 1930. Yeah.
15: It was a good one.
16: Yeah.
15: Yeah. You know who came in second?
16: The Germans?
15: Argentina. Mm. And in first place, the home country that hosted the first World Cup.
14: Canada.
15: Uruguay.
14: Wow.
15: Very close. The Italians then rattled off two in a row before Uruguay won the fourth one. And then finally it was broken up by the West Germans winning in 54. And then the Brazilians took over and kind of ran the sport for the next couple decades.
16: We don't have anything else going on. You can just list the World Cup winners for the next 45 minutes of the show.
14: I will literally pull the plug if you do that.
15: What if I?
14: Sorry, Phil.
16: We're going to break.
14: No, silence would be better than that.
15: Okay, it's fine. It was just an idea, but we're not going to do it. It wouldn't fill that much time. There's only been like 24 of them, I think. So it's not a long list.
16: Test Tucker's patience.
15: Go ahead, take that vacation. You may be spending too little in retirement. That is the title of the piece in Barron's today. And I find the conversation about too little or too much be... The too little conversation's bothersome to me, to be honest.
16: Okay.
15: The too much one, I understand. Hey, you're spending too much. You're going to run out of money before you die.
16: Problem.
15: Bad thing. Hey, you're spending too little. You could spend more. Well, I don't need to, so why are you going to make me?
16: Yeah, and I don't know if this is just a, cheap Yankee thing, but, when I do have those conversations, it's

0: figure out how to do all of this stuff because they have, you know, billions of dollars at stake and they're going to make sure it works. If you could figure out the logistics in Brazil back in 2014, you can figure this out. You know, it's like you literally then, one of the stadiums in Brazil back then was in smack dab in the middle of the Amazon.
1: Mm.
0: If you can get the teams in uniforms there, you can get them from Boston to Los Angeles without any problems.
1: Where is Iran staying? The Iranian team staying during all this? Is it like Trinidad or something like that?
0: I have it somewhere. I have the list of where everyone is staying. The fun ones that have been really cool to watch are like Spain was in Chattanooga, I think it is. And so it's just like, again, you get just a bunch of like Spanish people just like going through like Tennessee, like, wow, look at like the barbecue here. This is wild. Like, I had, again, it's if you're not following, this is, I think, the one redeeming, you know, piece of social media is you get to see the cool stuff like this, where, again, there's a guy in the Boston suburbs that woke up this morning, and a bunch of Scots had taken over the house across the street and were playing bagpipes. There is a guy from, let me see which one, where this guy's from. Just because, again, like you find all these, and you're like, oh, like these are fantastic. This is a guy from Scotland as well, who literally, the caption on his video is just, Scottish guy in America for the World Cup, and I just discovered the mac and cheese here is way better by a very large margin. You know, like, this is the stuff that's just great. It's a bunch of people from Europe, Asia, South America, from everywhere, just coming and being like, oh, this is pretty cool here. Like, I didn't know that you guys had this. And I think that's pretty fun and pretty great. So I'm excited personally. But that's just me. Let's take a quick break. When we come back, we'll do a little bit of stack roulette and then read off all the World Cup winners after that.
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0: Mike, what do you got for Stack Roulette?
1: I'm going to go with the backdoor references that employers are using more and more to vet employees. So what has always happened for years is you go look to hire somebody, and if you happen to know anybody in common, you might go ask that person, hey, what do you think of this employee? But you don't make it public. You don't tell that person that you sure. asked about them. These days, people, or employers in particular, are whining and complaining and struggling to figure out who is actually a good candidate in the days of AI job interviews, AI resume building, and all sorts of, you know, very easy ways that employees or prospective employees can get around knowledge testing and all sorts of different features. What I dislike about this is that it's leading more people to, you know, go behind their backs and go ask employees. What I do like about it is that it is another indication to me that the emergence of artificial intelligence is seeming more and more like it's causing everybody to trust what they hear on the internet less and less. And that might result in a really difficult period of time where, you know, we have to learn how little you can trust what you see on the internet. But more and more, I think it's forcing people to actually have human conversations and do interviews in person, spend a little bit more time on actually talking to human beings because, yeah, you're right. You cannot necessarily trust what you read on somebody's resume or how successfully they complete an online test for their knowledge.
0: I've said this before, but it's going to be wild when the proliferation of AI triggers us to use the internet way less than we used to.
1: Yeah, I can see now a path where it goes that direction. But again, stories like this are not exactly good ones. Like, okay, so the employer's basically just, you know, utilizing their network to hire people, which means that you're not going to hire anyone from a different economic background. You're only going to hire people that are like you. I don't love that. But on the other hand, it is showing once again that, yeah, you cannot trust stuff that you see on the internet, and hopefully we get closer to that.
0: Tucker, is there anyone that you've seen recently that is a little unusual?
10: What do you mean, Chuck?
0: Well, the weather outside seems like it's getting a little warm for this type of time of year.
11: Yeah, it does seem a little hot.
0: And I'm just wondering if you've spotted anyone maybe off the Pacific coast.
11: Oh, you know what? Yeah. Yeah, I did.
0: Oh, you have?
11: I did, yeah.
0: Who'd you spot?
12: I am El Nino. All other tropical storms must bow before El Nino.
13: El Nino is Spanish for the Nino.
0: That's right, ladies and gentlemen. El Nino is back, and apparently, according to meteorologists, it looks like we might get the rare Super El Nino, which I don't know how you can have...
1: It's El Nino Plus.
0: What, can't we just call it, like, the adult instead of, like, the child? Like, you know, couldn't we go that direction? But in any case, there is apparently, according to the U.S. Climate Prediction Center, there's a 63% chance that we could have the Super El Nino heading into 2027 that might be one of the most powerful El Ninos heading back to 1950.
1: Okay, so as funny as Chris Farley was in that sketch, this is actually a... potentially massive problem, because already farmers across the globe are struggling to get their planting season in with limited fertilizer resources. Sudan and other parts of Africa are in famine now.
0: And El Nino makes Africa much drier. Same with India, Australia, Southeast Asia, and Brazil. It adds additional rain to the southern part of the United States. And so
1: the reporting coming out of some parts of Africa already have been pretty tragic in terms of food security recently, and
0: especially they're dealing with, you know, fuel shortages as well, as they've been one of the basically relief valves for not having enough oil production worldwide.
1: Yeah. So this very much has the potential to get very, very serious for some of the poorest parts of the world in 2027. We were fortunate in 2026 that in terms of global food supply, we went into the conflict in Iran in a far better place than we did the Russian invasion of Ukraine. That could be diminished greatly by a very bad El Nino season.
0: Yeah, something to watch as we see how things develop here. Taking a look at markets as we head towards the top of the hour. Still, you know, some modest gains that we're seeing. Dow is up about 250 points, S&P's up 15, NASDAQ's up 89, so anywhere from about 0.25% to 0.5% gains across your major U.S. indices today. And everyone, again, kind of is waiting for the SpaceX IPO tomorrow. And so, obviously, look, tomorrow's show, we're going to be covering that quite a bit. You know, before we go, I guess a couple of data points out this morning that we didn't touch on. PPI producer price index came in hot again, now running at a 6.5% 12-month price gain for the PPI. Core PPI up 4.9% for the last year, so continuing to see some signs on that side. Jobless claims, still pretty low, up a little bit. There's been some residual seasonality this time of year for the last few years. Probably the case here, up to 229,000. Nothing to write home about, but just something worth monitoring. We're going to take a break for the rest of the day. We're back tomorrow, and we'll finish up the week with the SpaceX IPO then.
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18: A hazmat incident at the Pentagon. I'm Lisa Brady, Fox News. The Pentagon just confirming a hazardous materials investigation first reported by fire officials in Arlington, Virginia. They are monitoring the situation and telling people to avoid the area as a precaution.
19: Right now it is an indication, an alarm that there's hazardous material, but we have not received any confirmation that there's actually hazardous material in the building.
18: Fox's Lucas Tomlinson at the White House.
19: We have a statement that just came out from the Pentagon, from Pentagon spokesman Sean Parnell. I'll read it for our audience. It says, quote, "The Pentagon has sophisticated systems to ensure the safety of the building and its occupants. These systems have detected an air quality issue necessitating precautionary measures until we determine its significance. The department is executing standard protection protocols, including a shelter in place for the affected area. Response teams are in place and ready to support the building."
18: So again, at this point, there's no confirmation of anything hazardous found, only a device picking up a biohazardous scent, and the Pentagon's hazmat team is investigating. Iran's top negotiator just posting a warning about wrong strategies and impulsive decisions. This as President Trump threatens a third night of strikes.
20: Overnight, the U.S. military unleashed powerful strikes against the Iranian regime. According to U.S. Central Command, Iranian military surveillance sites and air defense systems were hit along with a number of radar positions. This was all taking place as the president was in the Situation Room. He was speaking with Fox News on the phone, telling us that 49 Tomahawk missiles were used to hit locations as close as 40 miles from the capital of Tehran.
18: Fox's Trey Yingst in Tel Aviv. Iran responding with more attacks on Gulf neighbors. On Capitol Hill, the House failing to pass a temporary extension of a key surveillance tool set to expire at midnight tomorrow, now further complicated by opposition to the president's choice for acting director of national intelligence. 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
3: Stocks are gaining as traders look beyond the Iran conflict and another disappointing report on inflation. The producer price index, prices at the wholesale level, rose 1.1% last month, up 6.5% for the year ending in May, and up 4.9% on an annual basis, excluding food and energy. Crude oil prices are moderating at $92 a barrel for Brent crude, $89 for West Texas Intermediate. Oracle shares are down more than 11%. Its quarter was stronger than predicted, but Oracle revealed huge spending plans to build out artificial intelligence. Volkswagen says it's planning thousands of job cuts in Germany by the end of the year, approximately 19,000 positions eliminated. That's your Fox Business Report. I'm Ginny Cosolda. Invested in you.
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29: Hot, hazy, humid afternoon. Temperatures up either side of 90. Heated to seas when you factor in that higher humidity with it. Feeling more like 95 at times this afternoon. About a 20% chance of a passing shower or storm later in the day. Warm and muggy with lows in the 60s tonight. One last day either side of 90 on Friday. There will be the chance of some late day or evening thunderstorms, then turning less humid for the weekend. From a Stormwatch 9 Weather Center, I'm meteorologist Kevin Skorupa.
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0: In a post yesterday on X, Commerce Secretary Howard Lutnick praised the renovated Lincoln Memorial reflecting pool and added, quote, thank you, President Trump, for restoring our city's national treasure. I don't know. It's kind of hard to say he's restoring D.C. when there's currently a Monster Energy drink logo on the White House lawn.
1: Yeah, never mind the fact that that's temporary and it'll be gone Monday morning.
2: Sure.
1: The reality just hasn't hit the people in the late-night TV show business, has it? Welcome to Thursday. It is June 11th, 2026. This is the Chris Plant Show. Mike Opelka in for my friend Chris Plant. Today and tomorrow, God willing, we'll get it done. And Chris returns from his vacation, tanned, rested, and ready. And if you've listened to the Chris Plant Show, you know where that obscure cultural reference originates. What a day we had yesterday. An amazing day. And an amazing evening overnight, starting at 5:15 East Coast time. Yesterday, there were renewed strikes on Iran, as Iran is still misbehaving, attacking some of the other nations in the Gulf region, Jordan being among them, and President Trump appears to be tired of it. President Trump appears to be trying to bring Iran to the negotiating table very quickly, and there is discussion this morning, a new statement out from the president about renewed attacks on places like Karg Island. That is the place where the Iranians transit most of their oil, and that is one of the most valuable sites they have. I think something like 90% of their oil goes through Karg Island. We will keep our eyes on that. There may be some sort of announcement, press conference happening today, but the president announced on Truth Social as we were getting ready to come on the air that the United States will be hitting Iran, whose Navy, Air Force, radar, anti-aircraft, and all forms of defense, together with most of its offensive capability, are gone. We'll be hitting them very hard tonight. And that was at 8:22 this morning. So the Iranians, who are not too far away from nightfall, may be expecting a little more attention from the United States military. And somebody said to me, one of my buddies who analyzes this kind of stuff said, well, you know how big the attack is going to be based on how many of our refueling jets are in the sky. How many of our planes that carry fuel and can refuel our fighters and bombers are up in the sky? And apparently we have a large number up in the sky. So we will monitor that throughout the day and get you the update. Also, it appears that the Supreme Court may be delivering some decisions this morning in a matter of minutes when that happens, depending on the impact of the decisions. The topics we will report as necessary. Keep up on that. So maybe some big Supreme Court news today. There was a lot of news in the sports world yesterday. I watched the NBA Finals game last night. Kind of an exciting game. I feel bad for my Spurs. I'm a Spurs fan after the Bulls. But the New York Knicks had an amazing turnaround. It was as if two different games were played. And the Knicks won, and they now are in a really good position to win the NBA title. They're 3-1 and headed back to San Antonio this weekend. But it's what happens in the periphery of these games that gets my attention. For example, I watch when the camera shows all the goofy New York celebrities who pay or are given seats to be on camera during the games. And there are folks who have been fans for years, like that irritating Spike Lee is there all the time in his clown outfits. I don't understand. I thought he was a married guy. I don't know many married guys whose wives would let him go out dressed like that. But Spike Lee at the games all the time, standing up and pretending he's a coach. And I guess if the Knicks get a ring, he'll expect, if they win and get rings, he'll expect one. But you've got the usuals, and Ben Stiller is there all the time. He's a New Yorker. And Jerry Seinfeld regularly seen there, and Seinfeld was there last night. And I thought there were a couple of very interesting takes after the game. The one thing I don't understand in American sports, when your team wins something, why you destroy things? Why aren't you celebrating? And I guess destruction is a celebration for some of these people. And let's remember, it's predominantly Democrats in New York City, so I guess these are Democrats that are destroying things. But the Knicks fans, last night, after this amazing come-from-behind victory, a historic come-from-behind victory, the New York Knicks fans took to the streets of New York and were stomping around and jumping up and down and destroying things. In fact, they were destroying, in one video that's gone viral, destroying a taxi cab. And I know you can't see it because it's radio, but you can hear some of the destruction here. Cut 7 if you got it, Michael. They are beating the windshield, destroying the hood, denting the roof. It's just senseless. I understand honking your horn and screaming that you've won, but the weird thing in all of this is the fans that are waving things like the Palestinian flag. Now, if you're a sports fan, unless you're trying to go to some World Cup event, I don't know why you'd be carrying foreign flags, but it is New York. It's an international city. And then, as this was going on very near Madison Square Garden, these celebrities were being ushered out through their little gauntlet to get to the limo waiting area, and Jerry Seinfeld was walking out, being escorted by the Madison Square Garden press people, and some guy with one of those little bitty microphones came up to ask Jerry Seinfeld to say something that I don't think I'd ever expect him to say, and that is free Palestine.
2: What up, Seinfeld? What up? Can we get a free Palestine? Can we get a free Palestine? Come on, give us one free Palestine.
3: It doesn't exist.
1: He is gaining new respect for me, Jerry Seinfeld. I didn't expect him to respond that way, but he did. And then we can't play the rest of the video because these guys go on an expletive-laden rant about, can you believe he said that? And they're all excited they got the clip, which is great. Good for them. Good for them. And meanwhile, to continue with the Chris Plant sports discussion, last night in Washington, D.C. was also the congressional baseball game, which happens every year. And sometimes it is the subject of some considerable discussion. There was another victory last night for the Republicans, which I'm happy to say I appreciate that. 11-2, a big win over the Democrats. And if you've watched online, you've probably seen the incredible catch by Eric Schmidt, Senator Eric Schmidt, and he was named the MVP after he made a really good diving catch of a ball that was tailing off towards the foul line, but might have been a double had it dropped, and he face planted and got his uniform dirty, which is how you judge if you're getting a good reaction or you're considered to be playing well. At least that's how we judged it. And that was interesting. But it's what happened before the game that caught my attention. There was a moment with a member of the Democrat team that I was kind of disturbed by this. A Democrat member of Congress from Texas, Representative Menifee from Texas, who is playing on the Democrat team, was approached outside the park and asked a question about the game. And this should get a little more attention than it's currently receiving in the media.
4: Okay, I'm standing here with Congressman Christian Menifee, Texas 18, Houston area. And who are you going for tonight?
5: I'm going for the Democrats because I'm playing on a Democratic team. Hopefully we'll get this dub and break this losing streak.
1: So speaking in the sports parlance, hopefully we'll get this dub, which means W, or win, and break their losing streak. They have a serious losing streak in the game. But this is where it goes off the rails for me, and this is where it kind of exposes what's at the heart of these Democrats.
4: Now, we've seen you guys duke it out on the Capitol floor. Tell us what it's like to do it on the field now.
5: So I grew up playing football, so the congressional football game is more my speed. But I'm here at the baseball game to make sure that my team got a deep, deep, deep team. And anytime we get to go Republicans next on the field, it's always a good time.
4: Do you think the Republicans are fascists?
5: A lot of them, yeah. Certainly the president is. I wish he was out here playing. I hopefully run him over when I'm sliding home.
1: So, violence much, Democrats? This is a elected member of Congress, Christian Menefee, ironically named Christian, has a fantasy about running over the president of the United States when he's sliding into home. But, you know, they do believe that not only is Donald Trump a fascist, they believe, I guess, all Republicans are fascists.
4: What's it like playing on the field against fascists?
5: There is a deep-seated anger that makes us want to win, so we got to go get this dub.
1: We got to go get this dub. You know, some people say it's just this guy screwing around. I don't think so. This is a window into the shallow souls of these people. This is a look inside a person. They say comedy is all comedy is derived from reality. So in this guy's reality, his dream, his fantasy, as a young man, he's a lot younger than the soon-to-be 80-year-old President Donald John Trump. His fantasy is to run over the President of the United States on a baseball field. Okay. Tell us who you are. We will believe you. We have a lot to get to today, and I hope you will hang out with us and share your opinions as well. 888-630-9625 is the number. Jasmine is on the phones today. If you want to weigh in on anything, we will update constantly regarding what we're doing with Iran and the Supreme Court decisions. There also are some clips yesterday from the Act Blue House hearing. We talked briefly about the fact that the House was going to be sitting down with the leaders of this Democrat money laundering group called Act Blue. At least I see them as a money laundering group. One of the most bizarre testimonies I've seen in a congressional hearing in a long, long time, this CEO, I think she was making a mockery of the hearings, and I hope there is a follow-up from the Congress. I don't know if there will be, but we've got some incredible clips from that. Yes, Bill Gates did testify yesterday. I don't know there's much real substance in his testimony. The ladies on The View had to weigh in on everything. And a couple of crazy clips I don't think you're going to believe, including James Carville reacting to the main Senate candidate, Graham Platner. Carville with a new gem. Oh, boy. It's Mike Opelka in for Chris Plant on The Chris Plant Show.
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0: It is the Chris Plant Show and Mike Opelka, my name, sitting in for my friend Chris Plant. Thanks for being here. A lot to cover today, as I said. We have many, many questions about what is going to be the next stage in our battle with Iran, as things appear to have escalated again overnight, and the Iranians are firing at Jordan and some of the other folks in the Gulf neighborhood that they consider to be a problem because they might be friendly with us. President Trump is saying it's going to get heavy today. I still think he, Donald Trump, would love to have this wrapped up in time to announce it for his birthday, Flag Day, Sunday, the UFC day. We will see. We will see about that. Also have a couple other crazy clips, as I mentioned, that we have to get to today. I have to make sure we make time for everything. Not just the madness on The View, but there's more from the reporter from Lindell TV, the lady that made Nancy Pelosi lose her mud last week, and Nancy Pelosi yelled at this reporter. The reporter also confronted LaMonica MacGyver, the woman who is facing some legal issues over her attempts to storm into the ICE detention center in New Jersey. And by the way, the Democrats are singing again. We'll get that to you as well. I don't know why this makes me laugh, but the Democrats had a little singing circle outside the ICE detention center, because that'll straighten things out. But let's grab some phone calls. 888-630-9625. Ed is in New York. Hello, Ed. Welcome to the Chris Plant Show. Ed, are you with me? I think I hear you, Ed. All right, Ed, we'll come back to you. Let's go to Mike in Leesburg, Virginia. Hello, Mike. What's up?
1: Hey, Mike. Good morning.
0: Good morning.
1: I would like to add a couple undercard bouts to the UFC match on Sunday.
0: Ooh. So you're saying you would like to have Dana White add a couple of additional battles before the main event?
1: Absolutely. You got to have the undercards. And
0: yes.
1: I'm looking at Toon versus Schumer. And that can be followed up by Johnson taking on Hakeem Jeffries.
0: Ooh, now this is interesting. John Thune versus Chuck Schumer. Now, I don't know if you know this, Chuck Schumer, when I lived in New York, he was one of my senators, unfortunately. Schumer was a Golden Gloves boxing champ when he was younger. That's been a long time. And he might not have retained all of his punching power, but those instincts could be there. And I think Thune has the height and youth advantage, but Schumer might have some secret knowledge. So that could be an interesting battle. But in terms of Mike Johnson versus Hakeem Jeffries, I think, has the youth on this one, even though Johnson's not an old guy. But I think I might have to go with New York Street Smarts on this. I would tend to put my money on Jeffries. What say you?
1: Oh, I think the Cajun will come out in Johnson.
0: See, that's a really interesting wild card here. Now you're going to have me thinking about this all day long. The undercard, the Senate edition of that's the Congress edition, because you got the House with the two leaders of the House and the leadership in the Senate. We'll see. That's very good. Very good one, Mike. I don't know if they brought this up yet. I just don't want to see any of these guys in boxing attire or wrestling singlets. I think it would be very distasteful. But thank you for the well thought out idea. Be working on this all day long now. Appreciate you. Did Mike ever return in New York? Let's see if he's back. Mike, we might have a quick second here for you. Or Ed in New York. Hello, Ed. Oh, he's not there. We'll take a break. We'll hope that Ed will call. If you want to call back, Ed, maybe your phone's not working. It is 888-630-9625. So what is going to happen next in Iran? Maybe a former general knows, and a former Trump official. General Keith Kellogg weighs in. We'll hear what he has to say. It's Opelka in for Plant on The Chris Plant Show.
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12: Hot, hazy, humid afternoon. Temperatures up either side of 90. Heated disease when you factor in that higher humidity with it. Feeling more like 95 at times this afternoon. About a 20% chance of a passing shower or storm later in the day. Warm and muggy with lows in the 60s tonight. One last day, either side of 90 on Friday. There will be the chance of some late day or evening thunderstorms, then turning less humid for the weekend. From the Stormwatch 9 Weather Center, I'm meteorologist Kevin Scarupa.
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0: It is the Chris Plant Show. Welcome back. Mike Opelka in for Chris this week. He is vacationing and also sending additional stories in. I appreciate that. We have a lot going on today, and we're keeping our eyes on every single story. It's like a news whack-a-mole here today. Ed, who called in earlier from New York City, is calling to express his thoughts and give us a question. Ed, thanks for calling back, sir. What's on your mind?
1: Okay, can you hear me?
0: Perfectly. You sound great.
1: Okay, good. Thank you. I have a couple of questions. Number one, far as I know, we don't rely on Middle East oil for anything.
0: Apparently.
1: And we have Venezuelan oil on top of our oil. We have control of that.
0: Yeah.
1: Why are we getting hit with these prices?
0: Well, oil is sold in a global market. That's the problem. And the global market price for oil, you'd think that if we cut ourselves off from the rest of the world, then things would be different. But it is a global market, and that creates the problem. Now, there were many people, and the president talked about this yesterday in the White House during he had a signing of the bill that was funding the Department of Homeland Security and the Immigration Services yesterday, that big $70 billion funding. And so he took questions afterwards, and one of the questions related to the price of oil. And there are many who've said that based on what's going on in the Gulf, you would think there would be a huge spike in the price of oil, possibly well over $150 a barrel for the price of oil, and some even say close to $200. That's not the case right now. So thankfully, that hasn't happened, and the equities markets, the stock markets, have held up considerably beyond anyone's expectations as well, and they're all up again today. I'm looking at the current market numbers because the market just opened a few minutes ago, and the Dow is up a couple hundred, almost 300 points, and the NASDAQ is up over 100, and the S&P 500 is up. So the even though yesterday was a horrible day with the Dow down 950 points, there is a certain amount of resilience that's there. So the price of oil is priced globally, even though we have enough to handle our own business, and we're helping Venezuela get itself back on a good economic footing by removing that oil and selling it on their behalf. Now we're getting our beak wet on that too. We're taking a slice of that, I guess. So that's kind of one interesting take on it. Now if the free flow of oil and fertilizer and products through the Strait of Hormuz is happening again, then you're going to see a benefit economically everywhere, which would be a good thing.
1: Okay, so the second question is this. Trump gave like a 2-week, he said it'll be done in 2 weeks.
0: Yeah.
1: Your opinion, do you think he's just going to hold any water or what?
0: You mean 2 weeks from today?
1: I don't know. He said it, I think, 2 days ago, a day ago, 2 days ago, something like that.

0: than anybody wants to see, and the cost of traveling by air is up, and the cost of food is up. I know this because I do the grocery shopping in our house. And so I'm nervous because the Iranians have a history of being able to delay, delay, delay. But it looks like the president is done with being patient on this. And I think there is some credibility behind his statement. I honest to God think he'd love to get this done by his birthday. I said that several times. And I think if anything, the Iranians could say we're coming to the table this weekend, he could make that announcement. That may not happen, but we'll see. But, General Keith Kellogg, who was a former official under the Trump administration and retired now, is talking about this. But I'm about to play his clip. But I appreciate you. Thank you for calling back, sir. Have a great rest of your day, Ed. Let us hear what General Keith Kellogg had to say as it relates to the current situation with Iran.
1: We're going to go in, we're going to finish the job. Having a protracted war is not the American way of war. It's a war we've been conditioned to in the last few decades, where we've done things in Afghanistan or Iraq. We ought to go back to the way we did it in like World War II or World War I, and we just finish the job, total war, obliterate them, and say, when you need to come to the table and you want to talk to us, you got our phone number, but until then we're done. Because right now we're playing their game, not our game. Let's play our game and force them to come to us.
0: General Keith Kellogg on Fox yesterday talking about how to deal with this, and I think that is a pure military stance. Yeah, you go in and you overwhelm. Remember shock and awe in the past. And the Secretary of War, Pete Hegseth, walked out of CENTCOM yesterday and was delivering some of what he was anticipating in terms of what we were going to do. Gave a brief, very informal press event yesterday.
2: They're going to have tap, tap, tap bombs dropping on key facilities in Iran from the United States of America. And that's not because we want to restart anything we don't have to restart. It's because the War Department is prepared to set the terms to ensure that we get the kind of deal President Trump expects.
0: Now that tap, tap, tap, I'm listening to the president. He's talking about tap, tap, tap too. And I think this is probably, I'm guessing, I'm totally speculating here, that the term or the phrase tap, tap, tap was a Trump phrase relating to how people deal with negotiations. They're tapping on the table, just waiting and waiting and waiting. So the waiting appears to be over. Hegseth also laid out some of the negotiating tactics.
2: Those strikes that will happen tonight will be strong. They will be clear. If they happen to happen tomorrow night, they will be strong and they will be clear. CENTCOM, Central Command, will be busy tonight because President Trump said we will be hitting Iran hard, and we will be. If we need to negotiate with bombs, we'll negotiate with bombs.
0: We will negotiate with bombs. That's certainly a way of getting attention. I know there's been a great deal of discussion focused on whether or not we will be taking out the infrastructure of cities, we will be taking out the industrial infrastructure of the country of Iran. One of the things that the president has said from the beginning of this was we would like to see the regime change and the death to Israel, death to America, death to the West thinking end, and then Iran could build itself back into what it was in the 70s. And you've all seen the pictures, the videos of what Tehran looked like. It looked like Madison Avenue in New York City. Women in miniskirts, living life as it were in a Western nation. And then the theocracy came in and oppressed all the women and children, and they just became a pariah. So yesterday, when Pete Hegseth talked about negotiating with bombs, a reporter appeared to be upset about that and asked a question.
3: Furthermore, you just mentioned you're going to plan to hit them and strike them hard tonight. If the response is in hitting bridges, electrical infrastructure, how would that not be a war crime potentially targeting civilian infrastructure?
2: But precisely the kind of disingenuous question that I'm used to from the media, impugning the motives of the folks on our side who are incredibly professional and incredibly effective. We will hit them hard on our terms, on the targets that improve the environment for us to operate in and undermine

0: the capabilities that Iran wants to have. Again, they can't do that to us meaningfully the way that we can to them, but we're also clearly signaling to them, you have a choice. You have a choice to in the way that you respond, and you have a choice with the our incredible negotiating team in Steve Witkoff and Jared Kushner and the vice president and the president, across the board, prepared, Marco Rubio, the whole team, prepared to make a great deal that would benefit Iran. They choose not to, and as a result, they're going to meet the United States Central Command again tonight in the way the president laid out clearly. Yes.
1: I'm always amazed that the default position of the reporters who come from the far left is, aren't you committing a war crime? And they think nothing of the statements out of the Iranian leadership about eliminating the entire state of Israel. And if they could, the United States of America. And anyone who sides with us, it's always amazing to me. And Pete Hegseth, I thought, delivered a rebuke of this guy right there. Phones have been very active today, and I appreciate that. 888-630-9625. Let's talk to Sergio in Maryland. Hello, Sergio. Welcome to the Chris Plant Show.
2: Hey. Good morning. How are you?
1: I'm good. You may have the best phone connection I've ever heard.
2: Well, that's good to hear.
1: It is.
2: Yeah, I called in because you were talking about regime change in Iran, and I happened to be at a bar just having a drink, and I was sitting next to a gentleman and his wife. This was like 5 months ago, and he said he was from Iran, and we talked for a couple of hours. We had a great conversation. He was a little bit guarded, very nice man, very nice couple, and we were talking about the Shah of Iran, and I said the name Pahlavi. I don't know where it came from, somewhere within the recesses of my memory, and the only reason I found out who I was sitting with, because I didn't know at the time, was the next morning. I just wanted to see if I spelled the name right, so I looked up Pahlavi, and there's his picture, and he's the son of the Shah of Iran.
1: Yeah.
2: And we're in Frederick, Maryland, and all, but he's been here since 1979. His father went to Egypt. He came here. He's been here all those years, and he has three daughters here. But I'm wondering if the end game is, that he's going to end up being the new leader of Iran.
1: There, Sergio, there are several people who have talked about that is the hope for them, to have Reza Pahlavi become the new leader of Iran. I personally don't know if that's the best idea, and I know that if you were to bring back a member of the former royal family, there'd be a significant portion of the country that would reject it, there would be a significant portion that would like it, and there would be a portion that would likely have to be convinced that economically it would be the best thing for them. Because that's kind of how people base everything, on how does this person's presence benefit me. Now, it's been a long time. If we go back to 1979, when the Shah and his family left the country, thrown out of the country, fled for their lives, and there were a whole lot of people that came to America who were part of the inner circle of the Pahlavi family who came to different parts of this country. I just wonder if you've been gone for 4+ decades, is there enough memory left of the Shah, and is it positive memory? Because there's been 4+ decades of propaganda that's been laid upon the people to say, these guys were evil, that's why we're here. We were not respected, but now we are, and we can threaten the great Satan. So there's an interesting question being posed, but I just don't know if that's a reality. Plus, he's not a spring chicken either. He's not a young man. I mean, you were sitting right next to him. I have no idea how old he is, but he might be up there as well, into his mid to late 60s. Not even sure. But how do you stumble into a bar in Frederick, Maryland, and end up sitting next to Reza Pahlavi? That's an interesting story unto itself. I appreciate you sharing it with us. Well, we'll check into that And keep an eye on that as well. So many things I want to get to today. So many stories that have to be told in addition to what the president is doing. The president did reveal yesterday in the White House briefing that we've been taking millions of barrels of oil out of Iran as the Strait of Hormuz is closed. And this bubbled yesterday, and I think this was a huge surprise.
3: You know, I can say it now. Something you didn't know. Do you know we've been taking out millions of barrels of oil? Nobody knows it. You know who doesn't know about it? Iran, until right now. We took out the other night 22 ships late at night with no lights because they don't have any radar because we blasted the crap out of it. We took out, that's why oil's $85 a barrel.
1: Interesting program. I had no idea. I think most people had no idea. And maybe that is what might bring Iran back to the table, because the oil that transits through the Strait of Hormuz is critical to their economy. Some say in the amount of $500 million per day in terms of money going to the Iranian government, which they use, of course, for social programs, because they're not a capitalist society. 888-630-9625 is the number. Michael Pelka in for Chris Plant. When we return, the Democrats are singing again. They think that singing songs can knock down walls. I'll play you the madness outside of the ICE facility in New Jersey next on the Chris Plant Show.
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5: Over 130 soldiers from the New Hampshire Army National Guard are preparing to deploy soon to the Middle East. The Guard says soldiers from Charlie Company, 3rd Battalion, 172nd Infantry Regiment, which is based in Milford, flew out of Manchester-Boston Regional Airport last week en route to Fort Bliss in Texas for training ahead of deployment. They will soon be deployed for 10 months in support of Operation Spartan Shield, the U.S. Central Command operation in the Middle East. The 3rd Battalion, 172nd Infantry Regiment, also includes units from other states, including Vermont, Massachusetts, and Maine. 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

Welcome back to the Chris Plant Show. Mike Opelka, my name, sitting in for Chris while he was on vacation. There were some really fun moments yesterday, some fun moments in a House hearing, which we will get to with the Act Blue CEO, Regina Wallace Jones, things that you just can't believe happened. A big Gretchen Whitmer, often discussed as a potential 2028 candidate for the Democrats, got caught on a hot mic. And if you've ever worked in broadcasting, you are told that every microphone should be considered a live microphone. So don't say anything stupid. And Big Gretch got caught on a hot mic. We'll have fun with the hot mic situation. And it was just a couple of days ago at the Delaney Hall Immigration Detention Center in New Jersey, where the police had to be called in to remove some of the violent protesters who had been bussed in, or probably flown in. These are people that are paid very well to create problems. And they bulldozed some of the supply area. They had set up a camp. They were also breaking up pieces of the pavement to try and throw at officers. Well, that seems to have been totally removed, which is a good thing. But now Miss Rachel, you know, the one who bends the minds of the kids, Miss Rachel gathered outside Delaney Hall in New Jersey yesterday to sing songs about knocking down walls and freeing detainees.

0: everyone's free.
1: Gee, I didn't know this song, and I doubt these people have been singing it very long, but they've all got all the words down, don't they? We'll sing down the walls. I don't know if you can sing down the walls. And we'll sing until everyone's free. Is that really going to happen?
2: I love you guys.
1: Oh, and Miss Rachel says, I love you guys. They've gathered. This is at least better than the unshowered mass of people that had gathered there for the last couple of weeks, creating not only a distraction, but a smell. And I suspect that the rumors of maggots inside may be more reflective of the reality inside the camp that had been built outside of Delaney Hall. And, well, we also have a great clip of LaMonica McIver, a Democrat member of the House, who was just confronted by a reporter, a credentialed reporter, only to be dismissed and insulted. The Democrats aren't free speech people. I think that's obvious. It's Mike Opelka in for Chris Plant on The Chris Plant Show.
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4: A third night of strikes on Lisa Brady, Fox News. That's the warning from President Trump after the U.S. hit Iran for a second night.
5: President Trump says that another round of strikes on Iran are on the way tonight. He also says that the U.S. is looking to take over Iran's oil and gas infrastructure. Here's a post on Truth Social from earlier today saying at some point in the not-too-distant future, we will be taking Karg Island and other oil infrastructure points and assume total control of their oil and gas markets.
4: Fox's Max Gordon in Dubai, Iran's top negotiator. Posting a warning about impulsive decisions. A shelter-in-place order at the Pentagon as hazmat teams investigate an air quality issue detected by a device. So far, no word of anything hazardous found. One debate bleeds into another on Capitol Hill as a temporary extension of a key surveillance tool fails in the U.S. House. Speaker Mike Johnson.
6: The Democrats, 199 of them, voted against a clean three-week extension for political purposes, and when the bill went down, they applauded.
4: But Democrats, including Senate Minority Leader Chuck Schumer, are demanding the president reverse his decision to name a top housing finance official, Bill Pulte, as acting director of national intelligence.
7: With Pulte in charge, we are in danger.
4: The law allowing intel agencies to monitor foreign targets overseas expires at midnight tomorrow. Some Republicans, concerned about Americans getting swept up in surveillance, have pushed for reforms, but were willing to approve a short-term extension for more talks. The man charged in deadly attack on state lawmakers in Minnesota pleads guilty in federal court. Vance Belter making a deal with prosecutors after they agreed not to seek the death penalty. Belter was posing as a police officer when he went to the homes of two Democrat lawmakers, murdering State House Speaker Melissa Hortman and her husband, shooting and wounding State Senator John Hoffman and his wife. Belter will face life in prison. 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
14: Hot, hazy, humid afternoon. Temperatures up either side of 90. Heated to seas when you factor in that higher humidity with it. Feeling more like 95 at times this afternoon. About a 20% chance of a passing shower or storm later in the day. Warm and muggy with lows in the 60s tonight. One last day, either side of 90 on Friday. There will be the chance of some late day or evening thunderstorms, then turning less humid for the weekend. From the Stormwatch 9 Weather Center, I'm meteorologist Kevin Scarupa.
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27: Hello, everyone, and welcome back to the Grace Curley Show. Happy Friday, Junior, to all of you. Very busy news day, as you've come to expect. Congrats to the Knicks on a big win last night. Mayhem in New York City. This is something I don't understand about modern times, which is whether people win or lose. The only thing you can be sure of is, like, there's going to be destruction. There's going to be people trying to jump on cars and, you know, beat the crap out of anything they can find and set things on fire. And I'm a lover, not a fighter, Taylor. I don't get that.
28: Is that instinct. What all those videos were about that I was seeing earlier from New York? I was wondering what was going on. No, I'm serious. Like, what are they doing now?
27: Taylor, you make me look like a jock. That's how out of the loop you are. You didn't know that
28: care.
27: It was about the Knicks?
28: No.
27: It was a wild game, I have to say. The last point was just nuts.
28: You watched the game, too?
27: I watched the last... I just happened to be going to bed in the last, like, 2 minutes of it. So I turned it on just to see. So long as Dave the Trump curse was going to take him down. And no, they and Taylor, you know what it was actually. And I'll probably get this wrong, and all the actual sports people out there can yell at me on the text line. It was the biggest comeback. They were down 29 points. I don't know which quarter. Maybe by the half, they were down 29 points, or maybe by the third quarter. And they came back by 29 points. So that's why it was so electric. And there was tons of celebrities there. Jerry Seinfeld, he got heckled by Palestinian activists outside of MSG. He's such a king. Doesn't care. Laughs at them. Laughs right in their face. They said, can we get a free Palestine?
1: Oh, Jerry Seinfeld.
4: What up, Seinfeld? What up? Can we get a free Palestine? Can we get a free Palestine? Come on, give us one free Palestine.
5: It doesn't exist.
27: I love Jerry. He's not afraid to support Israel. He's not afraid. He's not afraid of these trolls that roam the streets in NYC just heckling him and trying to harass him for being Jewish. And he had a great night. I mean, everybody did in NYC. But as I said, then it unfolds, and it's like the great stuff. It reminds me, Taylor, of... It reminds me of when you were in class, right? And you had a cool teacher. And the teacher was like letting you do something fun. Like, hey, we're going to go outside today. And there was always one kid who took it too far and ruined it for everybody. It's like, the teacher's going to let us go outside. And so, I don't know. He goes outside, and he starts creating mayhem, where the teacher's like, all right, we actually have to go back inside. Why do people have to take things to that level? Why do we have to... I guess it's just some men want to see the world burn. Some people really need to go, and I want to put this in. This is my first piece of legislation. Grace Curley, 2028. Here's my first piece of legislation. We need to allow people... Maybe we can subsidize it. Maybe we can set up some sort of program. We need to allow people into... What are those things called, Taylor? Those destruction rooms. Where you have
28: the rage rooms?
27: We need rage rooms. We need like one per, you know, neighborhood, so that people can let off this anger they have.
6: And some men just want to watch the world burn.
27: I don't get it. I really don't. When I'm happy about something, I sometimes kick, like if I was happy about the Patriots or something I was watching, I'd kind of kick my feet together a little bit, you know, let my feet, or maybe I'd have an extra scoop of ice cream or something, or woohoo, let out a cheer. But this whole jumping on cars and getting into riots, no thank you. And it's the thing that stinks about it is that you make all the fans look bad. And the crazy part about New York, Taylor, is that other fan bases are known for this kind of behavior. Think like Philly, you know, other crazy fan bases. We just didn't know what New York was going to bring because they never win anything. So this is the first time we're able to see how they handle being in the spotlight. Spoiler alert, not good. Not a good report from Grace Curley. Let's all put our, you know, big boy pants on and act normal. That's my first rant of the day. Now, obviously, huge news when it comes to the Middle East. Donald Trump announcing a few things. One of the biggest takeaways is that he really wants to take Karg Island. And Karg Island, it's located off the coast of Iran. It's very important as far as crude oil, as far as being this critical part of Iran's oil infrastructure. And Trump said on Fox this morning that, and this is after the bombings resumed yesterday, that his preference is to take it. So let's take cut two. This is President Donald Trump on Iran calling into Fox this morning.
7: Look, my preference has always been take Karg Island. That's been, Brian knows that. I spoke to him a long time ago. Lawrence knows it. I spoke to him a long time ago. I said my preference would be that. I don't know that America has the stomach for it, to be honest with you. You're going to make a fortune. But I don't know that America has the stomach. I think they'd like to see us come home. But we did it with Venezuela. Venezuela's worked out great for everybody. We've taken millions and millions of barrels of oil out of Venezuela. We brought them to Houston and various other places, Louisiana, where it, you know, refineries that we have that are incredible. They're going 24 hours a day, making a fortune. And, you know, I like that in this case, too. But I'm not sure that right. America has a long time, you know, it's... It's a little longer process, something that's a guarantee if I want to do it.
8: Mr. President.
7: But I'm not sure the country has the appetite for it. Does that make sense to you?
0: I understand.
7: As good as it is. By the way, as good as it is, that's always been my number one thing. But as good as it is, I'm not sure the country has the appetite for it, and that's okay. I understand that.
27: Yeah, I don't think the country, if we've learned anything over these last few weeks, Taylor, of this conflict, it's that we really don't have the stomach for anything. We don't have the stomach for like a week of high gas prices. People are already thrown in the towel. This is a disaster. And you might be listening to this and going, Grace, you've been changing your tune. I just don't like the attempts at negotiations with people who don't want to negotiate. That's always been my biggest gripe. It's not the conflict itself. I think this is actually a pretty righteous conflict that Trump is trying to change the regime here. I know he uses different words to describe it, but he's trying to help the Iranian people who have been slaughtered en masse, and he's trying to stop this terrorist regime from developing a nuclear bomb. I think that's all good. I just wasn't thrilled with the strategies that have been deployed over the last couple weeks with the ceasefire and kind of this back and forth. Let's talk. Oh, wait, now we're gonna bomb you. Oh, wait, I'm going to hold off on it. And so that actually brings me to, he says Karg Island. He said a couple things, Taylor, about the bombing happening tonight. I just hope that from here on out, and the way Paroline described it, Paroline blog people, John Hinderacher's website, it's a great spot to check out. They said, I hope this is the beginning of the end. And I feel the same way. I hope whatever we're doing now, we continue to do until it's over. I hope we don't do 2 days of this and then say, well, you know, there's talks again and it's looking good. I don't believe any of that. This is what Paroline said. We have set back Iran's nuclear program by many years, with or without the nuclear dust, and we can do it again if need be. And oil has been flowing rather freely through the strait. Bombing vital targets until Iran gives up the strait is more likely to get results given what we have seen from the IRGC over the last month. So I hope the bombing last night and tonight is the beginning of the end. Let's declare victory, bomb some more until the strait is unharassed or the Saudis and Israelis complete their pipeline, whichever comes first. I think that that's the best way forward. I know Trump, you know, he's always going to give deals a shot. He's always going to try it that way. I think he prefers diplomacy, which is kind of ironic considering we were told he was like this madman. And you know what else is funny is that when he would do things, Taylor, like we'd wake up and there'd be some bombing overnight, Operation Epic Fury, Operation Midnight Hammer, one of the criticisms from the Democrats was like, why didn't Chuck Schumer tell me? We're all going, wow, I could never guess. This highly sensitive, highly risky operation. Why wouldn't he tell you so that you could sabotage it, so you could leak it to the Iranians? No thanks. But now that he is telling people what he plans on doing, everyone's like, why would he broadcast it? Why would he lay out exactly what he's going to do? You can't win. You really can't. And so I think he's just doing exactly what he thinks is going to be the best way to bring this all to an end. Let's have cut one. This is Trump on Iran.
7: It's one of those things. They have no defense. They can't do anything about it. The only thing they have is fake news. You know, they have the New York Times write stories like they're doing great, and they're not. They've been wiped out. CNN and that MS Now, or whatever they call it nowadays, NBC had to get rid of it because it was bad for their reputation. But publicity that they have is incredible. It's almost like they're doing well, and they're getting decimated, just decimated, and they're dying to make a deal. They want to make a deal so badly. But, you know, you read the New York Times, and you read the Wall Street Journal, which is so fake. I mean, I know you guys own it, but it's a real piece of garbage. And you read the Wall Street Journal, it's like they did an editorial today about, we're not hitting them hard enough. I mean, it's just not hitting them hard enough. We dropped $250 million worth of bombs on them last night. You know, the whole thing is crazy. But and they're really in submission. They just don't know it yet. Okay, to be honest with you, they just don't know it yet.
27: And this is part of what Kurt Schlichter wrote today, and he hasn't been thrilled with Trump's strategy either. He would much prefer something more aggressive and just kind of an onslaught of this bombing until, you know, they surrender, unconditional surrender, which is actually what Trump talked about at the beginning of this conflict. But he also points out something else. He said the applicable acronym for the elements of national power is DIME, and it stands for diplomacy, information, military, and economic. And later in this piece, he talks about exactly what Trump was just saying about this information war and how it's America's weakest lever, in large part because domestic and foreign opponents of Donald Trump have decided that American failure is in their short-term political interest. So they are sending messages that we're about to fail. This discourages our friends and encourages our enemies, but they don't care. Trump is using information too. His messages, his information warfare offensive, are pushing the idea that he really wants a deal, but it has to have certain things in it. But go back to that for a minute there. American failure is in their short-term political interest. Our foreign opponents, I get that. I think you'd be naive if you think that anyone, a lot of our supposed allies, I don't think really care whether we succeed or fail. Like, they should for their own sake, but I don't think that they're with us 100% at all. But the fact that it's domestic, which I think is one of the most insane parts of this, is that we have so many publications, he's right, that are rooting for not just Trump to fail, but for us to fail, for our military to fail, for all of this to be for naught, for all of this to be a disaster, just so they can say, look at how high gas prices are. And I'm hoping that this is going to be good, that now we're back on the right track, and we will continue to talk about it. It's 844-500-4242. A lot to get to today. More Graham Plattner in the news, and UFC 250 on Sunday. We'll talk about that as well, but there's just so much, so stay with us.
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8: 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And remember what we always say at Bubba's: we're having a lot of fun.
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13: 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Taylor, what is the poll question and what are the results thus far?
28: Today's poll question, which you can vote in at GraceCurlyShow.com, is how do you feel about the UFC Freedom 250 fights taking place on the White House lawn? Awesome or unbecoming?
13: Awesome.
28: 70% say awesome. 30% say it's unbecoming.
13: Yeah, I don't really care for UFC. I don't watch it. It makes my head hurt. I don't like people getting hurt like that. But I don't care, no. I mean, after Bill Clinton, like, are we really going to pull this? Ooh, it's desecrating.
28: Yeah, but it's kind of the commercialization of, you know, sacred grounds, if you will. I don't care. That's not my argument. That's not my stance. I am very on board with this. I love it. Very American. I'm a bandwagon UFC fan. I don't know who anybody is. I just like watching the fights now. But it's very cool.
13: I'm just picturing you watching it. Get him!
28: No,
13: good hit.
28: I get into it.
13: What are some of the things you scream out when you're watching it?
28: Oh, just
13: that's
28: like,
13: it.
28: Oh. Oh!
13: Wowzers!
28: Yeah.
13: Gads!
28: Jiminy Christmas! Did you see that?
13: Yeah, I was just going to say, did you see that? You're definitely a did you see that kind of guy. Did you see that?
28: So, but it's going to be fun. And I'm on vacation next week, so I can stay up late Sunday night and watch it.
13: Oh, I didn't know about this. Good for you, Taylor. I'm going to say it is also Trump's birthday. And it's Flag Day. I mean, how many songs is Joe Biden supposed to sing on Sunday? It's going to be a busy day. Yeah, for the people who are like, oh, the commercialization, wake up and smell the coffee, okay? The business of America is business. Get on board or bitch and moan somewhere else, okay? I'm not here for this. Wah, wah, wah. That's how everything works. Everything's a business. No business too small. So I'm on board for it, although it's not my preferred sport. So I would like them to do something that I like to watch, Taylor.
28: Ballet?
13: No, I don't watch ballet. I don't have a problem with it.
28: You want basketball?
13: You think I'm that? You really think I'm a classy broad, huh? You really think that I'm? You really think I'm going to watch ballet? I don't know what I would want to see. I really have to think about this now. What would I want to see? You know how they do those things, Taylor, in New York, where you can go sit on the set of Friends, and they recreate the coffee shop.
28: Sweet baby Jesus.
13: Let's recreate the coffee shop on the White House lawn, and then I can go meet the president. I can go sit in the big orange chair.
28: You know, at the White House, you can actually tour the White House, which is where actual history took place. You don't have to visit a recreated fictional set of a fictional show.
13: It's called Killing Two Birds with One Stone. Ever heard of it? And I think it sounds fun. I also wanted to mention, we were talking about Iran. Oh, you know what we might do, Taylor, when we come back? We'll talk a little bit about Iran, although a lot of this is wait and see. We have to wait and see what happens tonight. I'm hoping that on all of these latest rounds of threats, it hasn't happened so far. But although it has restarted, like he said, $250 million worth of bombs. So there's more reason now to believe that what he's threatening is actually going to come to fruition. But I'm still, you know, I'm cautiously optimistic. But I also want to talk about the Cigargate. We're back with this. Now we've got footage of the parents confronting the school over the Cigargate. If you missed this yesterday, go back. Go back and listen to the podcast. Wherever you get your podcast, download it. There's a situation in Ipswich where some players from the lacrosse team were forced to forfeit the game because they smoked fake cigars on graduation day. We're going to talk about this when we come back.

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9: Hot, hazy, humid afternoon. Temperatures up either side of 90. Heated to seas when you factor in that higher humidity with it. Feeling more like 95 at times this afternoon. About a 20% chance of a passing shower or storm later in the day. Warm and muggy with lows in the 60s tonight. One last day, either side of 90 on Friday. There will be the chance of some late day or evening thunderstorms, then turning less humid for the weekend. From the Stormwatch 9 Weather Center, I'm meteorologist Kevin Scarupa.
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10: Taylor, I looked up on ChatGPT. I said, good things for my coworker to cheer while he's watching UFC.
11: What?
10: I'm just trying to give you, so you're a bandwagon fan of UFC. You probably feel like a fish out of water. Probably a little insecure about that. Here are some ways that if you're in the crowd or you're watching at home, you can share something positive, short, and loud.
12: All right, you read them to me just with the flat, and I will try to recreate as if I were shouting them or expressing them.
10: Let's start with something small. You got this.
12: Come on, you got this. Yeah?
10: Gosh, I just cringed out of my body. Oh, my gosh. Okay, take him down.
12: Take him down! What are you doing? Yeah? Yeah? Authentic?
10: This one's really going to put me over the edge. Let's see a knockout.
12: That doesn't feel like me.
10: Okay.
12: Let's see a knockout. Come on.
10: Oof. Let's say you sound like Woody Allen. That's right. Keep
12: Woody
10: the pressure.
12: Allen.
10: What? You just sound so like a character.
12: Let's see a knockout. Come on. What are we doing here?
10: Try keep the pressure on.
12: All right. Let's keep the pressure on. Let's go.
10: Is there any other ones I really like? How about leave it all in there?
12: What? Who says that?
10: What about you're a warrior?
12: Gay.
10: This is if you're on the side, like if you're by the cage,
12: No. You
10: know, you're screaming it to them. Okay, you're not going to do that.
12: No.
10: Okay, I think that's good. So those are just some tips for you when you try this out. Good luck, and we're all rooting for you, Taylor, as you watch the UFC. I wanted to give an update on the Cigar Gate. These Ipswich players who were not allowed to play in the Final Four lacrosse game because they were photographed smoking cigars at graduation, which according to MIAA, you're not allowed to do. But their parents said, hey, we helped them make fake cigars so that they could smoke them and not get in trouble. I just want to go on the record and say, even if they were real cigars, I'd be talking about this story. I'd be saying how stupid this story is. The fact that the parents are bringing in baggies of fake cigars to prove that these kids actually really made an effort to not break the rules makes it even crazier. But I would be talking about it even if they were smoking real cigars. I don't think smoking real cigars at 17 or 18 at a high school graduation should get you booted.
12: No, these aren't. They're not cigarettes. They're not pouches or anything. That's not an addictive substance. You're not inhaling. It's just for the pure taste and enjoyment of a cigar.
10: Yeah, and it's really, the whole point is, like, it's for the photograph. That's why they made them fake. They got props. Would you get mad if there were props in a play, in a school play, and someone was smoking a cigar?
12: Remember when we were kids, we had, I don't know if you had this, but they were, you would blow bubbles with pipes.
10: I never had that.
12: No? I love those.
10: I'm not convinced that you're from this time. I'm not convinced that you were a child.
12: You never had like a wooden hoop that you would hit around with a stick? No?
10: No.
12: All right, go on.
10: And you would have a pipe?
12: Yes.
10: You really are like Benjamin Button. I swear when I'm 60 years old, Taylor's going to be like a baby. Because he's just, it's going the opposite way. He was born an old man and he's progressively getting younger as time goes on. Hence the UFC. That's, you know, you're getting younger and hipper as time goes on. So this is body cam footage of a parent yelling at the Ipswich High School principal over this decision to make these boys or to make this team forfeit because they didn't have an adequate number of players because they weren't letting these cigar smokers on the field.
13: I'm not going to relive it because you don't want to hear it.
14: No, because we already made the decision after we weighed all the evidence. It's all I've been doing for the last 2 days.
13: Is hearing from parents and kids that are good kids.
15: You call us all out.
13: They're terrific kids. Kids that have scholarships for football and lacrosse and all this stuff. And you think they're going to inhale that? And you're telling me as a parent, I stink as a parent, that I would let Luke go smoke a stogie and risk everything he's been doing.
15: You're good with this. Your conscience is good with doing this.
14: I'm not saying I'm good with it, Drew. I'm very disappointed to have to do this, but I'm doing my job.
13: How do you
14: enforce the rules? I can't just look the other way. We've got more evidence that says they did it than not.
15: You do. You honestly believe that?
14: Yeah, the photograph. You can't lie with the photograph. You can laugh all you want. You can't laugh with the pictures. This discussion's over, guys. I can't. I let you guys in here out of respect.
15: Yeah. Oh, yeah. Yeah. Ton of respect. Ton of respect. Wow. Show.
10: I don't blame the dad. I'd be pissed, too. And you know what? I hate when

0: brass thinks this is the right move to punish these kids for cigars, it's so dumb. It's so mean. It's really mean. And you don't have to do it. That's my whole thing. Like, people always love to pretend, Taylor, they have no agency. Oh, we have no choice. It's a rule. Well, rules were meant to be broken. You can make exceptions. You can look at something with common sense and take out, you know, look at it as a human being and say, does this make sense? Does the punishment fit the crime? And if the answer is no, then maybe you take a risk as the superintendent or the principal or whoever's making these calls, and maybe you take a risk and you say, I'm going to back these kids. I'm going to let them play. And if the MIAA or if other dweeb parents get mad about it, so be it. I'm standing by these kids. They're good kids. They deserve to be able to play. Take a risk. Life's too short. Stand for something. Stand for common sense. Stand for what you actually know with your own two eyes is the right thing to do.
1: Right. And on the flip side of that, you're taking the kids out of a championship, a tournament where you could win a championship for your school. There's a lot of school pride wrapped up in this. And now you've got everybody in the community pissed at you because you thought that this photo, which is not really evidence, it's evidence that they posed with something in their mouths, but that to you just condemns everything, and you've got to take action on that. You didn't even wait to hear the evidence from the parents or, you know, really weigh the concerns of everybody that has called your office for the past 2 days after you made this decision. Doesn't sound like it was well litigated if you didn't consider everybody's input on this decision. I get it, it's yours to make, but you obviously didn't hear or see all the evidence before you made the decision.
0: Yeah, 508 says, feels like there's a MIAA cigar controversy every year. By now, it's obvious they have zero tolerance or sense of humor. It's silly, but everyone should know by now. No, I disagree. It doesn't. Just because everybody should know or you think it happens every year, I don't agree that there's nothing they can do. I don't like when people pretend that, oh, we have no choice, you know. And also, if you go into, well, if we let them play, then the next time this controversy stems, okay, then the next time they have fake cigars, you let those kids play too. And here's why I think I have a leg to stand on this. I love cigars. No, I'm just kidding. The reason I think I have a leg to stand on it is because I'm a square. I'm a rule follower for the most part. But even I know that you can't be like a nation of hall monitors. Like, you're just punishing people. It's like Les Mis. You guy steals a loaf of bread, you throw him in jail for his whole life. This isn't, the punishment needs to fit the crime. That's all I'm saying. Oh, we're getting more texts here. Yes, but if they self-report and the MIAA finds out, then future programs at the school may suffer. The MIAA is ridiculous. Well, maybe that's the problem here. Maybe the MIAA is who I should take this up with, but I don't blame these parents for sticking up for their kids. Sometimes you know your kid's getting screwed over or something's wrong. And as a parent, that's when you have to speak up. That's when you have to say, not on my watch. And he said they're good kids. They all have scholarships. And the principal, here's I guess where I differ, Taylor. And maybe it's easy for me to say because I'm not in his position. And I'll acknowledge that, okay? But I do think that there are certain things in life where you have to decide, do I want to do what I know is the right thing to do? And it might cost me. Like, I might get in serious trouble. The MIAA might pull funding or whatever their threats are. But do I want to do what's right? Or do I want to do what the rules tell me I have to do? And sometimes I do think it's worth it to say, I'm just going to do what's right and let the chips fall where they may. Maybe I get an angry call from the MIAA. Maybe, oh, so the MIA told Channel 5 News they were not involved in the decision. It was the school. Yeah, this is the thing, 508. I'm getting a lot of mixed signals here. I'm trying to keep up with this on Twitter, and it's blown up a little bit since yesterday because Portnoy tweeted about it, but it's hard to keep up with. Let's go to Mark. Mark, you're up first on the Grace Curley Show today. What's going on, Mark?
2: Hey, Grace and Taylor. How you guys doing?
0: Good. What's up?
2: You know, what do you think of the odds that this principal who made this amazing decision played sports in high school? I'm going to bet that he didn't, okay? I mean, how do you possibly justify this? Like you said, what is wrong with common sense

0: What is wrong with doing the right thing, which would have been to say, look, this is much ado about nothing. They can play. Let's move on to something important.
1: Yeah, and not spend 2 days on it. And if there's fallout from it, at least you'll have the court of public opinion on your side. Even if you do get fallout or you do get pushback, at least you can say, hey, I did what's right and everybody else agrees with me, as opposed to this saying, well, I stood by the books. What good is standing by the books if you're screwing over these kids? And I think you're making the wrong choice. I don't mean to make a bigger deal out of it than it is, because I know it's, you know, it's a lacrosse game, but I wasn't an athlete in high school. I never, you know, got into any of these, like, Final Four or whatever. I stunk at sports, but I know how much it meant to kids who were good at it. I know how much time they put into it. I know how when you're a senior and you're graduating, how important all those milestones are. And, geez, haven't we done enough over the last couple of years of ruining this stuff for young people? Haven't we taken away enough of this stuff and made life as difficult as possible for a lot of them? We locked them down during COVID. We took away their sports. We have them on tablets like 24/7. These are a bunch of kids who are great athletes who had a chance to have fun and to, as Taylor said, to have a little school pride and to make their parents proud and to make their classmates proud. And I don't stand for taking that away from them. I don't care what the rule book says. I don't care how many people are going to text in and go, well, technically speaking, they should have known that when they smoked the cigar. Cool. You want to die on that hill, go ahead. But not me. Dweebs. Dweeb City. 844-500-4242. Thank you for the call, Mark. I do appreciate your contribution to the show. Let's go to Rob. Rob, you're up next on the Grace Curley Show. Go ahead, Rob.
2: Good afternoon, everyone. The president of the MIAA does not agree with this decision. I heard him in a news announcement on, I think it was, I watched it, so I don't know if I can say the TV station, but anyway.
1: Yeah, you can.
2: Channel 25 had it. They showed him saying it, and he does not agree with this decision. It was never bumped up to them. This was made at a local level, and I believe this is so wrong. The damage you can cause at this age can turn these kids terribly. It's such an offense to work so hard for so long and then to be deprived for no good reason by some paltry little pencil pusher, whatever he is, and he did not have the authority to make this decision. It should have at least been bumped up to the next level if he did not know what to do, because this was wrong, and I hope these young men did not suffer irreversible or unrepairable damage to their lives. They worked hard, and they were on a good track, and there's bigger things to consider here than just the black and white of it, which wasn't even right. It's just all wrong, and I feel this should be, you can't reverse it. They can't go back and play the games now. What they have done is inconscionable to these young men.
1: Yeah, well said, Rob. I tend to agree with you. We'll be back. We'll take more calls on this. The phone line's kind of lighting up about these Ipswich lacrosse players. If you're not familiar with this story, took pictures with fake cigars, and because of that, they weren't allowed to play in the Final Four lacrosse game that, as that last caller pointed out, they had earned, they had worked hard for, and it was all because of these cigars, and their parents are saying they were fake cigars. They went over the top to try to make sure that they weren't going to be breaking the rules, and it still came back to bite them. We'll talk more about this. Everybody's talking about weight loss injections because the results are so dramatic. They work by lowering blood sugar and reducing appetite, and that appeals to a lot of people. People want to see weight loss. They want to see dramatic weight loss. But what if you want to see all of that, but you don't want to deal with the weekly injections that can sometimes be painful and can oftentimes come with very intense side effects? Well, that's why doctors created a weight loss supplement called Lean, and the results are remarkable. But don't take my word for it. Take Taylor's word for it. Taylor, you've been loving Lean. The studied ingredients in Lean have been shown to lower your blood sugar, and they also curb your appetite and cravings so you're not as hungry. Have you found that to be the case?
3: Absolutely. You know, back on the lean train, taking my lean in the morning, three capsules right after breakfast. It's not an injection. It's a perfectly safe, natural supplement that helps to kind of curb your appetites for snacks and foraging throughout the day. Just there's no more eating just because you're bored or eating because there's just no other reason than you just want to. You focus on your willpower to maintain your diet and exercise routine a lot better with lean. I'll be honest, when GLP-1s first became commercially available, I was intrigued, as anybody who has some weight to lose would be. You know, it's kind of it's the get-rich-quick scheme of weight loss. You know, you drop a bunch of weight really quick. You don't have to do really anything other than inject this stuff into your body. But my wife, having a medical background, said these things probably aren't too good for you. And the side effects and the reports that we're seeing all indicate that that is the case. So I've backed off of that notion, and lean has, I found it to be a very, very great substitute for if you want to lose a significant amount of weight in a healthy way. This helps you do that.
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13: Show.
14: You were just you heard the news. Number one, New York Times bestseller. Thank you. Well, I'll see you when I get home. I'm on the train. Thanks. Love you.
1: Oh my gosh. There's nothing the Bidens love and Kamala Harris and these Democrats more than a fake phone call. That was her on the train calling her love bug.
13: I'm a train guy.
1: Calling her better half, Joe Biden, to tell him that the book she wrote, where she claimed she thought he was having a stroke during the debate, and she threw him under the bus for the however many times it's been now, to boost her book sales, that she made the New York Times bestsellers list. And I hope it was all worth it. I hope it was all worth it, solidifying the fact that you're a terrible person and an even worse wife, if that's possible, so that you could be a narcissist for 2 weeks and go on a book tour and do these awkward interviews where you're somehow trying to excuse the fact that you pushed your husband, who's in cognitive decline, to run for president not once but twice, and then eventually the only person who had his best interest at heart was George Clooney, who didn't even have his best interest at heart but knew enough that he couldn't do it. And then that's what you're bragging about. That's what you're calling your boo thing on the train to tell him, as if Joe has any idea what she's talking about. I made the New York Times bestseller list. He's like, what? Who is this? Who is this? How'd you get this number?
13: Joey, baby!
1: And something that Joe Concha wrote, which I was confused because I didn't see her book on Amazon. I didn't really see anyone reading it. You know, people would take out excerpts and stuff, but it was mostly media people. This is what Joe Concha wrote about this. He said, this book at no time broke Amazon's top 10. Zero buzz around it outside of criticism. The New York Times list isn't based on raw numbers like Amazon, but subjectivity around the topic slash author. So in other words, they decided to throw Jill a bone. We'll be back. Stay with us.
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18: When a U.S. District Court judge struck down New Hampshire's proof of citizenship voter registration requirement last month, advocates on both sides responded with emotion, but the decision did not wholly dismantle New Hampshire's new voting law. Many of the new voting requirements in the 2024 bill, House Bill 1569, remain intact ahead of the September 8th primary and November 3rd general election. First-time first-time voters will still need to provide documentary proof of their age, identity, and domicile, and voters will still be turned away if they lack those documents at the polls. Both requirements are new for a major election in New Hampshire. 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
19: An about-face from the Commander-in-Chief. I'm Lisa Brady, Fox News. President Trump just announcing he's canceling a third night of strikes and bombings against Iran. The president posting this is based on discussions with Iran being brought to the highest level of Iranian leadership and approved, adding that final points have been approved by all parties involved in both concept and great detail. But the president also says the naval blockade will remain in full force until the transaction is finalized. He says the time and place for a signing will be announced shortly. This follows a second night of strikes on Iran after a U.S. helicopter was downed near the Strait of Hormuz. The president telling Fox News during the strikes,
2: they're really in submission. They just don't know it yet. Okay, to be honest with you. They just don't know it yet.
19: Iran had responded to the strikes with more attacks on Gulf neighbors, but again, President Trump now signaling a possible breakthrough in talks, posting he's canceling a third night of strikes. Just getting word, normal operations have resumed at the Pentagon after a hazmat scare.
20: The hazardous material team scrubbed several locations in the Pentagon's A-ring, the centermost location in the building. This was after systems detected a problem with the air quality in that part of the building, and a device picked up a biohazard scent.
19: Fox's Jennifer Griffin, a Pentagon spokesman, says testing is now confirmed there's no hazard. The House Speaker accuses Democrats of holding a critical surveillance tool hostage after a temporary extension failed to pass with time running out.
21: The vote this morning is telling us that authorization for the nation's most important program to fight terrorism will likely lapse this weekend. Democrats yanked their support for a bipartisan FISA extension with reforms after President Trump temporarily installed housing czar Bill Pulte as the director of national intelligence, and Democrats are protesting.
19: Fox's Chad Pergram on Capitol Hill. They say to return to talks, the president's decision must be reversed. 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
4: Hot, hazy, humid afternoon. Temperatures up either side of 90. Heated disease when you factor in that higher humidity with it. Feeling more like 95 at times this afternoon. About a 20% chance of a passing shower or storm later in the day. Warm and muggy with lows in the 60s tonight. One last day either side of 90 on Friday. There will be the chance of some late day or evening thunderstorms, then turning less humid for the weekend. From the Stormwatch 9 Weather Center, I'm meteorologist Kevin Skorupa.
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0: treaty that they're ever going to abide to, ever.
1: He's reached the
0: point now. He's got to take these people out.
1: Yeah, I know. Yeah, and you know, I thought finally he was had come to his senses the last couple of days. You know, when Hegseth said we're going to negotiate with bombs, I thought that was a positive statement. And then this morning on Fox and Friends, he seemed like he was just getting, especially when he was talking about going after Karg Island. And then he just backs down again. 844-500-4242-774. This is starting to look as absurd as the Vietnam peace talks in 1968, where they couldn't agree about the shape of the table. 617, do you honestly think, he's saying the same thing the last caller, Tim, just said, do you honestly think that even if these bastards sign an agreement, we're going to believe that they will stick to it? Absolutely not. You can't trust these bastards. I don't understand the delay other than making them look good and us look weak. Makes absolutely no sense at all. Pete, you're next with Howie Carr. Go ahead, Pete.
2: Hi, Howie. Great show as always. Love Trump, just like everybody else. Voted for him 3 times, but that doesn't mean he's untouchable. That doesn't mean we can't criticize him. And this thing is, we're in rough shape. I think we should have let Israel do it from the beginning. I think it probably would be over. Give them the financial backing, give them whatever weapons they want, stand by, and let them go in and do it.
1: Right.
2: Because I think we're stuck, Howie. I think he knows we can't clean up without boots on the ground, and he doesn't want to do it. And I agree. I'm as frustrated as everybody else. They don't have a Navy. They don't have this. They don't have that. In the meantime, they shoot an Apache down and almost kill 2 pilots. So what do we wait? And also, one other. These people are the biggest scum in the world, like you said. He's used to dealing with pinky ring guys. They're so far from pinky ring guys. You can't trust them. So it just seems to be getting worse every day. I mean, gas prices, I paid, what, $4.40. And you listen to him, and he cuts back, right?
1: Yeah.
2: I'm frustrated. I'm frustrated, too.
1: Yeah. No, we all are, Pete. Thanks for the call. 844-500-4242. People keep saying the broadcast keeps cutting out. You're not going to have a problem at HowieCarrShow.com, HowieCarrShow.com, and just click on the live streaming. 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You know, it's... 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
1: New stuff that I really love. Like, for instance, just today, Trump administration pulls funding for LA homeless agency as part of fraud crackdown. Great! Great! 844-500-4242. But, you know, again, this is very frustrating. I think that it just keeps going on like this. Somebody says his birthday, his 80th birthday, is Saturday. It could be he's going to light him up to celebrate. I think he's probably planning. He'd probably much rather have a deal. But I hope it's not a Neville Chamberlain type thing. 1938. We have peace in our time, he said when he returned from Munich. How long did the peace in our time last? Not long, Neville. 844-500-4242. David, you're next with Howie Carr. Go ahead.
19: Oh, it's pretty simple. The question is, do people want their children and their grandchildren to deal with a nuclear-armed Iran? It's as simple as that. And all these people that are whining and complaining, who knows, they probably had to build up the artillery and the missiles and the ammunition for our soldiers to really go in and do the job. Where were they in the past 4 years? When Biden was driving up the prices of gas and oil, Obama gave billions of dollars to Iran. They left $85 billion worth of equipment in Afghanistan. And now the people are bitching and moaning, Howie. I mean, this is not an exact side. We have a sports mentality. It's all like, oh, this is like a game. You win or lose. This is, they got to stop talking about war like that. This is Iran. Having to deal with these psychopaths with nuclear weapons. It's as simple as that. Either take care of business now when we have the best opportunity or not. And let your kids deal with it and let them suffer the consequences of a crazy bunch of lunatics with nukes. I mean, it's not that complicated.
1: I know. They're still trying to bomb their neighbors, even though they are on their backs, but they're still trying to kill Not just Jews and Christians and Hindus and Buddhists. They're trying to kill Muslims. You know, they're trying to kill anybody that's in their way, including Shia. They killed most of those 40,000-50,000 people they killed on the streets of Iran in January. They were Shiite Muslims. their own type of Muslims, not infidels. And they don't care. They just want to keep the power. And they're thumbing their noses at the world. And they want the big one. They figure once they get the big one, they can't be hit. Just like we can't hit North Korea anymore. Thank you, Bill Clinton. A complete catastrophe under the Democrats. And Trump keeps talking about it. You know, 47 years president, going back to Jimmy Carter, and then also the other great president, the great Republican president of our lifetime, Ronald Reagan. He didn't do anything about this. It's a chance to get the job done. 844-500-4242. I'm Howie Carr. Spring has sprung, so it's time for you to think about you. 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

0: progress with Iran on Lisa Brady, Fox News. Enough progress that President Trump has canceled a planned third night of strikes and bombings.
1: It was clear yesterday that the Pentagon said they were going to negotiate with bombs. That's what they did over the last 2 days. And clearly, the president upped the ante by talking about taking Karg Island.
0: Fox's Jennifer Griffin, that was part of a broader threat to seize Iran's oil and gas industries. But the president now suggests there's agreement on a memorandum of understanding, and that's why he called off more strikes tonight.
1: What's not clear from the Truth post that he put out is what the MOU is. Is it simply about a ceasefire? Does it include the nuclear deal?
0: The president does say it's approved by all parties involved, listing multiple countries besides the U.S., Iran, and Israel. President Trump also just announcing a new nominee for Director of National Intelligence, Jake Clayton, a federal prosecutor and former chair of the Securities and Exchange Commission. The president's been facing bipartisan pushback over picking a top housing finance official, Bill Pulte, to serve as acting director.
2: The headline here is that the president felt the pressure that was coming from Capitol Hill, including from a number of Republicans that were not happy to see Bill Pulte in the Director of National Intelligence position.
0: Fox's Mark Meredith at the White House. Democrats and some Republicans protesting Pulte by opposing a temporary extension of a key surveillance tool, which failed in the House earlier today.
2: So it's unclear right now, is he going to stay as acting DNI as this nomination works through? It's an important post. It's been around for decades. The question, of course, here is what will this do to change any of the feelings up on the Hill?
0: The surveillance tool is set to expire at midnight tomorrow. A false alarm at the Pentagon where a device detected a biohazard scent earlier today, prompting a shelter-in-place order in some areas and a hazmat sweep. But testing confirms no hazardous material. 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
13: Hot, hazy, humid afternoon. Temperatures up either side of 90. Heat indices, when you factor in that higher humidity with it, feeling more like 95 at times this afternoon. About a 20% chance of a passing shower or storm later in the day. Warm and muggy with lows in the 60s tonight. One last day, either side of 90 on Friday. There will be the chance of some late day or evening thunderstorms, then turning less humid for the weekend. From the Stormwatch 9 Weather Center, I'm meteorologist Kevin Scarupa.
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0: 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Jared's been used before we put on the spokeswoman for Calitron. I'm going to put on Jared. Jared's been using this product off and on for years, right?
15: Yeah, and it was great. It is great, I should say. I started out with Calitren, I was about 215, and then I got down to 196, and Elizabeth is going to talk about this in a couple minutes, but it's not like a GLP or something where you got to be on it for the rest of your life. You can stop, you can pick up again. I was glad where I was. I stopped. My weight started creeping up again, and I was like, you know what? I'm going to get back on. And that was a couple months ago, and after 30 days, I felt it kick in again, and now I'm doing great.
0: Okay, well, there it is. Elizabeth Miller, you've been on it for many years yourself. Tell people why they should try out Calitron to get their weight in back down again.
16: Well, you know, it's because it's different than every other weight loss product out there. Like you said, not a drug, not a stimulant. 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It's pretty easy. It's not going to be a quick fix. You're not going to lose 10 pounds in 10 days. 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But what we are promising is that you're going to feel better. You're going to sleep better. You're going to have less joint pain. You're going to have more energy. And then around the 1 month mark, you're going to start to notice that scale is moving. Your inch loss, the pound loss, your clothes fitting better. And that's what healthy weight loss looks like. That's why so many people keep coming back to Calitron, because you feel good. You're doing what's good for your body, giving it back what it had when you were younger. So I think everybody should get on it. The only thing I hear from customers time and time again is, I can't believe I waited so long to try it.
0: 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So it's just a little over $1 a day. And you give it a try. And, you know, a lot of people are ordering two when this deal comes around, Liz, but they order two or three just so they have it for more than a month. And it's a good buy. It's half price.
16: That is great buy. And then I also like to tell people, too, that if you get on it and you love it and you want to order more, we're not going to jack up the price on you. You call us. We are right here in America. We will work it out for you if you love the product and you want to stay on it before the next cheap bastard deal. Give us a call. We're going to take care of our customers.
0: All right. So this is a really good deal. And, again, one thing that I like to hear is it makes you sleep better at night. You know, that's something. As you get older, you not only have more weight problems, but you don't sleep through the night as easily as you once did when you were younger. And tell us about how it improves your sleeping.
16: You know, that's one of the first things you notice when you're taking Calitron, because you do take it at bedtime. 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When your body breaks down the ingredients, you sleep more soundly. I've tracked it on my own Fitbit. 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You're even dreaming more. 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You have to have the recovery. You can be dieting. 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You can do everything right, but if you are not recovering properly, then your metabolism is not going to go up.
0: So this is Calitron. 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
20: Over 130 soldiers from the New Hampshire Army National Guard are preparing to deploy soon to the Middle East. The Guard says soldiers from Charlie Company, 3rd Battalion, 172nd Infantry Regiment, which is based in Milford, flew out of Manchester-Boston Regional Airport last week en route to Fort Bliss in Texas for training ahead of deployment. They will soon be deployed for 10 months in support of Operation Spartan Shield, the U.S. Central Command operation in the Middle East. The 3rd Battalion, 172nd Infantry Regiment, also includes units from other states, including Vermont, Massachusetts, and Maine. For News Talk 99.7 FM, WNTK, and AM 1490, FM 98.9 WUVR, I'm Rob Roberts.
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21: This is a Fox News alert. A settlement with Iran on Lisa Brady. That's how President Trump describes it, just telling reporters.
22: We're going to be subject to finalization of documents. We should get done over the next few days. Probably have a signing maybe in Europe.
21: This follows an earlier post that he was calling off a third night of strikes and bombings on Iran based on discussions brought to the highest level of Iranian leadership and approved by all parties involved, he wrote. And he's been talking to leaders in the region, including Israel's prime minister.
22: I just spoke to Bibi. I spoke to the head of great heads of nations, Qatar, UAE, and Saudi Arabia, Bahrain, Kuwait, and others. And We're going to be talking to Turkey.
21: The president says a naval blockade will remain in full force until the transaction is finalized. The U.S. had hit Iran for the past two nights. Iran responding with attacks on Gulf allies. Word of a possible agreement coming just hours after the president threatened to seize Iran's oil and gas industries. And his announcement has turned a rally into a bigger rally on Wall Street. The Dow up 929 points at the bell. The president also announcing a new pick for Director of National Intelligence, Federal Prosecutor Jay Clayton, to replace Tulsi Gabbard. But he will need Senate confirmation.
2: What this does is set up the nomination for Jay Clayton, the U.S. Attorney for the Southern District in New York. He was also the chairman of the SEC, the Securities and Exchange Commission, during the president's first term.
21: Fox's Mark Meredith at the White House. It's not clear, though, if the president will leave housing official Bill Pulte in place as acting DNI. That has drawn bipartisan backlash and today led to the failure of a House bill to temporarily extend a key surveillance tool that expires at midnight tomorrow. Soccer's World Cup now officially underway with co-host Mexico playing South Africa in Mexico City. Opening match of the 48-team tournament. 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
5: Hot, hazy, humid afternoon. Temperatures up either side of 90. Heated to seas when you factor in that higher humidity with it. Feeling more like 95 at times this afternoon. About a 20% chance of a passing shower or storm later in the day. Warm and muggy with lows in the 60s tonight. One last day, either side of 90 on Friday. There will be the chance of some late day or evening thunderstorms, then turning less humid for the weekend. From the Stormwatch 9 Weather Center, I'm meteorologist Kevin Skorupa.
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0: That's what we all know is going on here.
1: They've conceptually agreed to it. I guess, is that the new word for principle, Tom? Conceptual agreement?
0: That must mean it's different this time.
1: And it's don't forget, it's subject to finalization.
0: Bombs away, Mr. President. Bombs away.
1: That's why you sign a purchase and sale agreement, you know, on a house. 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I'm Howie Carr.
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2: Howie Carr is back.
1: Sue, you're next with Howie Carr. Go ahead, Sue.
9: Oh, hi, Howie. How are you doing?
1: Hi, good.
9: Good. Well, those guys, the Mullahs, would rather die before they make a deal with the big Satan or the little Satan. They really would rather die. So I think Trump should have said, okay, we'll stop bombing you when either a signed agreement or you give up. No in between. When we get this thing signed, we'll stop bombing you. I mean, I don't know. They would rather die, I think, than make any kind of an agreement with the people that they hate.
1: Yeah, I think they're also afraid that if they do make an agreement, they'll die anyway, because the people will rise up once they see any sign of weakness and kill them.
9: Hopefully.
1: Because there's 47 years of scores to settle with the people of Iran. These are bad guys, and they know they're despised. I mean, look at during the first phase of the war, the civilians were calling in locations of checkpoints to the Israelis so they could send over drones to wipe out the besieged. You know, those are the brown shirts, the Antifa of the IRGC. You know, and they hate them, and they know they're gonna be killed if they're overthrown. So they I don't know. I just don't think they're serious. That's all. How long is it going to be before we? Well, there's a glitch in the announcement. We're going to have a delay on the signing. You know, they only need $5 billion released in the sanction funds. You just know it's coming. Thanks for the call, Sue. Brian, you're next with Howie Carr. Go ahead, Brian.
10: Oh, hey, thank you. Very kind of you. Howie, you hear me fine?
1: Yes.
10: You're a wonderful person. I've been listening to you for two decades or more. Listen, I just want to say something very simple. Enough is enough. All right? There was $6.10 on diesel up here in Peabody, Mass. Okay?
1: Yeah.
10: I have a $116 Buchanan crimp tool in my hand for only doing one specific purpose. And you know, Howie, I mean, come on. We have to stop all this rhetoric. We have to stop. We have to take care of ourselves. It's enough.
1: Do you want to give him a nuclear weapon, though, Brian?
10: I think that Trump tried to address that. There was different things on Tucker Carlson addressing maybe about personal attacks. I don't really know about all this type of thing.
1: I wouldn't believe Tucker. I wouldn't believe Tucker Carlson if I were you. I mean, the guy's gone crazy, Brian.
10: I understand what you're saying, and I don't think that you're incorrect. I'm not actually sophisticated enough to know about all this. I am just telling you, as a person who lives on the street, I'm now 55, I'm an ex-university professor, okay? And it's because, you know, they keep tearing down our systems. The work is leaving. I have to go and perform electricals, and Howie, this is the reality.
1: I know. I understand. It's very expensive. But again, I mean, the prices were higher under Joe Biden. You understand? And Joe Biden was also trying to flood the country with 20 million illegal aliens from the third world who had no intention of ever working. 844-500-4242. I'm Howie Carr. Spring has sprung, so it's time for you to think about you. Wherever you are in New England, Perfect Smiles is so worth the trip to tax-free Nashua, New Hampshire. 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
13: When a U.S. District Court judge struck down New Hampshire's proof of citizenship voter registration requirement last month, advocates on both sides responded with emotion, but the decision did not wholly dismantle New Hampshire's new voting law. Many of the new voting requirements in the 2024 bill, House Bill 1569, remain intact ahead of the September 8th primary and November 3rd general election. First-time voters will still need to provide documentary proof of their age, identity, and domicile, and voters will still be turned away if they lack those documents at the polls. Both requirements are new for a major election in New Hampshire. 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
14: This is a Fox News alert. A breakthrough with Iran. I'm Lisa Brady. President Trump calls it a great settlement that could be finalized in the next few days.
15: And most importantly, we have a deal that Iran will never have a nuclear weapon, which was the whole purpose of what we had to go through to get this.
14: The president telling reporters he has spoken to a number of leaders in the region today, including the Israeli prime minister, and that the Strait of Hormuz will open as soon as a deal is signed.
15: We have a signing soon, and the documents are in pretty final shape. So we'll see. We'll see. Very good. Should be done. That should be done pretty quickly. They want it every bit as much as everybody else wants.
14: The president taking questions in the Oval Office after posting earlier that he was canceling a planned third night of attacks on Iran.
16: President Trump posting on Truth Social that the strikes were canceled and that some sort of deal was imminent. On Truth Social, Trump posted, based on the fact that discussions with the Islamic Republic of Iran have been brought to the highest level of Iranian leadership and approved, I have, as President of the United States of America, canceled the scheduled strikes and bombings against Iran this evening.
14: Fox's Max Gordon in Dubai. Iran had responded to the past two nights of strikes with more attacks on Gulf neighbors. Now, Iranian state media is reporting that the Iran Foreign Ministry is saying a large part of the negotiating text has been finalized, but suggesting that essentially it's not a done deal yet. President Trump also announcing today a new nominee for Director of National Intelligence, Jay Clayton, a federal prosecutor. He's been facing bipartisan pushback over picking a top housing finance official, Bill Pulte, to serve as acting director, and he does not appear to be backing away from that. Earlier, Democrats and some Republicans protested Pulte by opposing a temporary extension of a key surveillance tool, which is set to expire midnight tomorrow. 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
22: So it's rough news for the Dems. Turns out they have no breakthrough candidate, and voters just let them know it. A new poll of 2028 contenders is out, and Pete Buttigieg leads the field at just 18%. Gavin, 16. AOC, 11. Josh Shapiro, 10. But this is what happens when a party loses an election and learns absolutely nothing from it. After all, that DNC autopsy of 2024 should have been an opportunity for enlightenment. They still don't get it, yet voters got it perfectly. They saw the open borders, identity politics, men and women's sports, rampant criminality, cities turned into outdoor pharmacies. But instead of repudiating any of it, Dems are just trying to rebrand it. So why is it so hard for the Dems to admit they really screwed up? Well, one, their egos won't allow them. And two, their children. They can't see the future benefit if they start over.
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26: Hot, hazy, humid afternoon. Temperatures up either side of 90. Heat indices, when you factor in that higher humidity with it, feeling more like 95 at times this afternoon. About a 20% chance of a passing shower or storm later in the day. Warm and muggy with lows in the 60s tonight. One last day, either side of 90 on Friday. There will be the chance of some late day or evening thunderstorms, then turning less humid for the weekend. From the Stormwatch 9 Weather Center, I'm meteorologist Kevin Skorupa.
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5: R is back. Tomorrow, the Howie Carr Show will be on the road. We will be at Litchfield's Bar and Grill in Wells, Maine. That's on 2135 Post Road, which I think is Route 1. And we will be there from 2 to 5 p.m. Looking forward to it. If you're in southern Maine or seacoast New Hampshire, even northern Massachusetts, come in from anywhere. Come on in Wells, Maine. It's right on the line between New Hampshire and Maine. And joining us now is Roger from Litchfield's to tell us what's going to be going on tomorrow. Roger, I'm looking forward to being up there. I'm going to have some more of that mushroom soup.
6: Oh, good. We'll have plenty of it for you, Howie. We're looking forward to seeing you again. We're really, really excited. Tomorrow we're going to have some really great things. We're going to have prime rib, UST prime rib, all weekend long. I saw it today. The marbling is fantastic. We're already grounding our freshly our Wagyu burgers for tomorrow. Those are like a half a pound each, so those are going to be delicious. As far as the seafood goes, I always recommend our baked haddock like we had with the VIPs a few weeks ago. That's outstanding with the cream sauce.
5: They loved it. Everybody loved that, including the mailroom manager. It was fantastic. And people have been texting me from York County and saying that this is their favorite place to eat in Wells.
6: It really is. It's a great place. It's a wonderful, and it's a lot of ambiance, and it's a nice atmosphere. You know, you can watch the World Cup there this weekend. We've got rum punch specials that'll be going on. We've got live music tonight. There's always something going on there. It's got a great crowd of people. The staff is really friendly. The food is outstanding. I personally, if you like onion soup, we use the same recipe that's been in the family for over 15 years. I think it's the best appetizer you're ever going to have.
5: It really looks good. Do people need a reservation tomorrow for the show? No.
6: No. We're gonna have you in our new pavilion that we built 2 years ago. It's a really kind of cool facility. plenty of room for everybody. We'd love to see as many people as possible, and I think we'll have a great time.
5: And just in case you do want to call and find out more, the telephone number for Litchfield's Bar and Grill in Wells, Maine is 207-646-5711. 207-646-5711. Most people have GPS now, but Roger, what exit do they take off the main turnpike coming north?
6: I remember it as exit 2, Howie, when I was growing up, but I feel like a fool. I don't know exactly what exit it is. It's the exit that's Wells. It's the second exit. It's the first exit after the York tolls.
5: And it's Route 1, right? That's what it is.
6: It's Route 1, yeah. It's Route 1, so if you get off the exit and you go to Route 1, you're going to make a left on Route 1, also called Post Road. You're going to go about a mile and a half, and we're going to be on your right-hand side. There's plenty of parking. We're right there.
5: It's exit 19. Why do they change these numbers on the exits? It's not the 19th exit. It's the second exit. So why is it exit 19? But this is the same it is
6: no
5: in
6: idea.
5: Every state.
6: They did it. It'll always be exit 2 to me.
5: All right. So this is a good place. Right. So Litchfield's is open. It's open 7 days a week or 6 days a week?
6: So,
5: I forget.
6: So we're open 6 days a week.
5: Okay.
6: Tuesdays through Saturdays we're open from 11:30 till 11, and then on Sundays we're open from 11:30 to 8. We take Mondays off. We call that family day.
5: That's great. And again, they got music tonight at Litchfield's Bar and Grill, and it gets rave reviews online and from texters to the Howie Carr Show. It's just a really great place. And we will also have copies of Mass Corruption and Paperboy for sale. And I'm going to be bringing up some Red Tail Light from the Canton Red Tail Light Farm, and we'll be giving some of that away to anyone who wants to come by. And I think we have T-shirts for the first 20 or so people that present us with a bill for 20 or 25 bucks. So you'll get a free T-shirt if you get there early and you get a bill. And again, you can buy a book and you can get free tail light. And again, I'll be happy to autograph the tail light, or if it's a small piece you get, I'll initial it, just like on a page of a later page of a document, a legal document. Thank you, Roger. Thank you very much for being with us. I look forward to seeing you. We'll be on from 2 to 5, 844-500-4242. That's great. We are looking forward to it. It's good to be up in Maine. And Saturday, I will be at the Rockingham County Republican Committee event. That's from 9 to noon. I'll be speaking there, and you can get tickets. Go to the Rockingham County Republican Committee in New Hampshire, and it's at the Country Club in Atkinson, New Hampshire. I look forward to seeing everybody there, and we will have books there as well, and I'll be speaking about the need for party unity, and now more than ever, we always need party unity. I'm gonna use that old line from one of the founders: we must all hang together, or we will most certainly hang separately. And it's also a line from Ronald Reagan. I'm giving you a preview of my speech in New Hampshire on Saturday. Don't, as Ronald Reagan said, don't let the perfect be the enemy of the good. In other words, if someone's with you 80% of the time, it's probably a good person. That's the way Trump is looking at Susan Collins right now. You know, she did vote to convict him after he'd left office, so it was kind of a moot point, I guess, at least one of the times. And then but she's with him over 90% of the time, and she voted for Brett Kavanaugh. That's probably the most important vote she ever made in 30 years in the U.S. Senate. 30 years. She took a two-term pledge, 12 years. Now now we must vote to give her a sixth term, because look at the alternative. See you tomorrow in Maine, Litchfield's Bar and Grill in Wells. I'm Howie Carr. Spring has sprung, so it's time for you to think about you. 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
10: Laconia's downtown social district will be extending its hours this summer. Laconia is the first New Hampshire city to open its sidewalks and streets to public drinking through a social district. The city council approved the time change from 8 p.m. to 9 p.m. for the rest of the summer. This modification comes after some businesses pushed for a later end time. City council members also say there have not been any notable incidents with the current hours. Councilors hope the change will give businesses a boost this summer. No end date was set for the extended hours. 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
11: He calls it a great settlement in the war with Iran. I'm Lisa Lacera, Fox News. President Trump says a peace deal is on the table.
12: The president says the U.S. and Iran have agreed on a memorandum of understanding, and it means Iran will never be able to get a nuclear weapon. He told reporters at the White House,
13: it should be done pretty quickly. They want it every bit as much as everybody else wants it.
12: The president said the agreement may be signed as soon as this weekend.
13: The whole Middle East is happy, and long beyond the Middle East, the strait will open as soon as we have it signed.
12: The president had been threatening another round of strikes against Iran in retaliation for the downing of an American military helicopter earlier this week, but those strikes have been put on hold.
11: Fox's Jill Nato in Washington. Meanwhile, the spokesperson for Iran's foreign ministry says Iran has not reached a final decision on an agreement. The president confirming Housing Finance Director Bill Pulte will continue as acting director of National Intelligence while announcing a new nominee to the post.
13: He's running it for a short while we get a very talented person, Jay Clayton, in, as you know. Jay Clayton's an incredible talent, head of Sullivan and Cromwell. He was head of the SEC.
11: This coming as Democrats and some Republicans had voiced concerns over Pulte's lack of intelligence experience and voted against the extension of the Foreign Intelligence Surveillance Bill in protest of the choice in the House today. The Department of the Interior investigating after the grass on the National Mall was defaced.
14: We don't don't know of any arrests, but they are saying this is an act of vandalism, and it appears to be 8647. 86, the restaurant slang term to cut something, kill something off an order, and obviously 47th has usually been indicative of President Trump being the 47th president.
11: Fox's Mark Meredith. Wall Street stocks rallied to their best day in 2 months after President Trump called off the other round of strikes against Iran. The Dow gained 929. The NASDAQ added 640. 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
22: Stocks surged and finished near session highs, and oil plunged after President Trump canceled planned Iran strikes and signaled a possible deal was on the way. The Dow surged after suffering its worst day of the year on Wednesday, and the price of oil fell, with West Texas Intermediate crude settling at around $88 a barrel. Airline stocks took off as oil prices dropped. Tech stocks were the best performers, with chipmakers driving gains after being battered of late, and the Magnificent Seven big cap tech stocks were mostly higher, led by Tesla and Nvidia. However, shares of Oracle fell 11% after the software and cloud computing company reported larger than forecast spending on data centers. The Dow up 930 points, the NASDAQ higher by 640, S&P 500 up 127. That's your Fox Business Report. I'm Hillary Barsky, invested in you.
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27: Only dropping into the 60s tonight with the muggy air in place. That means one more hazy, hot, humid day for us on Friday. Temperatures up either side of 90 and heat indices up near 95 for a few hours in the afternoon. There will be a cold front approaching later in the day, and there could be some showers and storms along it during the evening, then turning less humid with sunshine for the weekend. From the Stormwatch 9 Weather Center, I'm meteorologist Kevin Skorupa.
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1: Grace!
4: Welcome back, everyone. DHS Secretary Mark Wayne Mullen was at a presser and was talking about the pain inflicted in these sanctuary cities and the damage and destruction that these cities, by shielding violent, criminal, illegal aliens, causes to people who live in, to those communities in those cities, is beyond what I think is ever reported in the media or that any of us really understand. So I wanted to play you this cut. This is Mark Wayne Mullen. Again, he took over for Kristi Noem. He's been doing an excellent job thus far, despite the Democrats trying to kind of rile up their bases outside of detention centers, for example, like Delaney Hall in Newark. It's not working. Mark Wayne Mullen is very serious. He's very by the books here, and I think he's a perfect match for Borders Are Tom Homan. But take a listen to cut seven, please.
5: That's why they're called sanctuary cities. Because of President Trump's leadership, we're going into those sanctuary cities. We have mayors like Mondami in New York who want to say you're not welcome. As a mayor, he knows what's happening on the streets. He knows who he's harboring and at this point in abating. By saying that we can't go operate, we're going to. We're going to go find the worst of the worst. We're going to rescue as many kids as we possibly can. We're going to enforce our nation's laws. And we're going to right the wrongs that the Biden administration turned a blind eye to. It's because of President Trump's leadership.
4: Yeah, and joining us now is Angel Dad, Joe Abraham, who's been nice enough to show. We wanted to check back in with him. Joe has his own heartbreaking story. His daughter, Katie Abraham, was killed in Illinois by an intoxicated illegal immigrant. And he has been so courageous in sharing that story and trying to get the message out about these cities and states that are being mismanaged and really putting their citizens in danger, as he's seen so tragically firsthand. Joe, thanks so much for coming on. What do you make of those remarks from DHS Mullen? And talk to me a little bit about what's going on in Illinois right now.
6: Sure. And those remarks are right on. The one thing I would say I would change on that is that the Biden administration didn't turn a blind eye. This was done purposefully. They knew what they were doing, and they didn't worry about the trade-offs. They actually just literally lied to everyone, everything from secure border to there are no trade-offs or consequences. And yeah, baby died because of a chain of failures. Think about it's just not an intoxicated illegal immigrant driving that shouldn't have been. He had HIVs being treated for HIV. No one checked him on that in Illinois. He had not one day of formal education. No one helped him educational-wise, job training-wise, nothing. He was previously deported. He was using aliases. He's a Guatemalan national, using Mexican aliases. Still had a driver's license. Illinois issued him a driver's license under false identities. They allowed him on the roads. They left him aimlessly to roam around. What did he do? He killed two women, one of them my daughter. It's literally something that you cannot even comprehend. It is so incoherent. Everything from the Biden administration to the J.B. Pritzkers of the world. Everything, if you just listen to them, everything they say is incoherent.
4: Yeah, and I want to talk about J.B. Pritzker and the way your family was treated after this horrific event, which, as you've pointed out, could have been avoided. You wrote, but what permanently divided, and by the way, if anyone's curious, you can read a lot of Joe's work at townhall.com. You said, but what permanently divided me from many Illinois leaders was not only the policy failure itself, it was the response afterward. My family did not receive the concern, compassion, and moral seriousness we believed would come from those entrusted to lead this state. Instead, we were largely met with silence, political discomfort, in the sense that acknowledging our tragedy, honestly, was inconvenient to preferred narratives. I'm so glad you're hitting on this, because when you turn on the TV, you have a sympathetic narrative, and you have this attempt to draw sympathy from people over oftentimes fake news stories. And you have, like, Miss Rachel outside the detention center at Delaney Hall. They're trying to convince people there's a hunger strike, that by what I've been reading and by the reporting from the Daily Wire isn't even occurring. And so there is an attempt to make people feel sorry for this story or for what's happening, but it's never about the people who have lost their children or their loved ones to this mass illegal immigration. How do you make heads or tails of that when there's sympathy out there, but it's never for you?
6: No, it's always selective. There's a selective compassion. And look, it's great that high-minded people want to be compassionate, but compassion without any type of guardrails is reckless. And there's a way to do it and a way not to do it. And between 2021 and 2025, that was the way not to do it. And we should have learned from that. And I saw this firsthand, by the way, what you're talking about, Delaney Hall. I saw this firsthand at Broadview. That was a facility outside of Chicago that I went to. And I went to see what these people were talking about. And if you were to listen to everything and all these reports, all you'd hear about is women and children, pregnant women, children in dungeons being tortured day after day, citizens as well. That's all you ever hear. There's just no honesty in it. There's no principle to it. And it's very frustrating to watch when you look at something like us, who we've done all the right things. We felt like we've done everything properly. And then literally J.B. Pritzker, state of Illinois, turned their backs on us. Wouldn't even talk to us. It's so, you know, the same people that are on top of the mountaintop yelling compassion gave us zero, turned their backs as if, look, policies have consequences and we ought to recognize that. There's no shame in that. So what they've done, how they've, we have no leadership in Illinois. If you listen to J.B. Pritzker's press conferences, this is a man who cannot accept responsibility for anything. Everything is always someone else's fault. I mean, we're going to lose the Chicago Bears because of his incompetence.
4: I was just going to say, yeah. Joe, you know, people vote with their feet and people have left in droves because of these policies and because of this mismanagement of the state and fraud and everything else. But at the same time, you could be losing a stadium because no one wants to be there anymore.
6: That's true. You can't say that. Here's a guy who talks on both sides of his mouth. Hey, I will not raise taxes for the Chicago Bears, but I'll raise all kinds of taxes to pay $2-4 billion to people who shouldn't even be here, who were never vetted. It's okay to have an immigration policy, not like this. And then you can't talk out of both sides of your mouth. Why don't you just run the state properly where it encourages people to want to come and not coerce people to stay? And the Chicago Bears, you can't blame them. This is Illinois. I know about other places. Illinois is a terrible environment. No businesses and no families really want to stay. That's one of the reasons why they need illegal immigration, to entice them to come here, because it fills the roles here. I'm not saying voting, but it fills a political apportionment, right? Congress, funding, these type of things. So it's really disheartening to watch some of our Illinois politicians speak.
4: And what would be your message? Because I'm here in Massachusetts, Joe, and our governor oftentimes is bragging about the lack of collaboration between the state and ICE officers. What would be your message to mayors like the mayor we have, Mayor Wu, and governors like Maura Healey, who take it as like a point of pride that they are not working with the men and women of our Border Patrol to extract dangerous criminals from this country?
6: Yeah, this is not leadership. There's no wisdom to this either. And if you think you're going to denigrate a law enforcement agency and think you're going to control it and contain it within that one agency, you are so unwise, I don't even know what to say. This will bleed through. Is this just another defund the police type of thing? You cannot contain and control this. You see this every day now in local streets, people disrespecting law enforcement in every way. You cannot contain it. And it's so reckless, their rhetoric. It has consequences, and I'm living it every day. I'm in the grave with Katie.
4: Joe, I wanted to ask you one more question. As we're talking about illegal immigration and we're talking about the politics that are involved, and you wrote in this piece in Town Hall, and I'm paraphrasing here, that your daughter's not a statistic. She's not something that either works for a narrative or doesn't work for a narrative. She was a person with a whole life ahead of her that she's no longer going to have. And as we're talking about this, I'm thinking back to all of the dramatics and grandstanding over the bill to fund Homeland Security that actually was just signed by Trump, and it's $70 billion. And to sum it up really quickly for people here, all that stuff, you know, the shutting down of the TSA, people in long lines at the airport, people not getting to where they needed to go, people missing weddings or funerals or anything like that. It was all for PR. It was all for the optics of it. They did not accomplish anything with that. And now today, here I am telling people that the Senate passed a $70 billion funding package and the House approved it on Tuesday. So what do you make of that?
6: What I make of it is these so-called leaders, which I don't believe they are, they're, you cannot lead without wisdom and real compassion, not selective compassion. They want to inflict harm. To me, it seemed like they were just inflicting pain and suffering on the citizens in order to coerce them to follow a certain path. Coercion is not the right way to do anything. You know who uses coercion? A lot of socialist countries, a lot of communist countries. They must coerce, right? There's no way of persuading. No one persuades anymore. So good for the Congress. I know it was a one-sided vote, but until you change laws, these agencies need to be funded. They need to be able to do their jobs properly, and they need to follow the laws. I don't understand this. I can follow some laws, but not others. Some are more suggestive. Others are, we're going to really come down hard on people. So, for anyone to follow these voices is, again, to me, very, very frustrating to watch, because I've lived it. None of these people care about the same people screaming about this and saying they're not going to fund it. They will turn their backs on any family, just like they've done with mine.
4: Everyone give at Angel Dad Joe a follow on X, because you will be able to read all of his pieces. He's putting them out weekly, sometimes multiple times a week, and they'll move you. They will bring you to tears, but they'll also really expose the hypocrisy that is causing so much damage throughout this country and to families like the Abrahams. Thank you so much, Joe. I appreciate it. I always love when you come on and you share your story with us. We will be right back. We'll take your calls. We're going to talk a little bit about Grant Plattner. I know people are getting a little sick of the Plattner stuff, but I just want to give you an update on the main Senate candidate, because I think there's some important things to keep in mind as we talk about the timeline leading up to this midterm. We'll talk about that when we come back. Stay with us.
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0: 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Taylor, what is the poll question, and what are the results thus far?
1: Today's poll question, which you can vote in at gracecurlyshow.com, is how do you feel about the UFC Freedom 250 fights taking place on the White House lawn? Awesome or unbecoming?
0: Awesome.
1: 67% say awesome, 33% saying it's unbecoming.
0: Wow. I wonder how they feel about Cigargate. This is, you know, everybody's getting real high on their horse today. No, I get it. It's not for everybody. Some people think, you know, here's what I'll say. He's doing it on the grass. They're setting it up on the grass. I saw it today. It could be worse. Like, he could have set it up in the Lincoln bedroom or something, you know? We could have been dealing with, hey, let's take this down. Oh, and speaking of that, Taylor, I do think that one of the things that had to fall by the wayside for this $70 billion to go through was Trump's ballroom. I did hear that somewhere, that was part of the negotiation, but I'm not quite sure. Graham Plattner. Graham Plattner's in this race now. They're all very pleased with themselves, all these Democrats. They think he's great. They think everything's going to be fine. He has no self-awareness. If you want more evidence of that, take a listen to him. This is on Jen Psaki's show. The true Baghdad Bob, Jen Psaki, and she's ready to play the part for him. This is Cut 9.
2: You also have your first ad out today, which is focused on the Epstein class. We've heard Ro Khanna and John Ossoff and others use that same term. Why do you think that works? And why do you think people in Maine and perhaps in Georgia and other states really resonate with that?
3: Well, because it's the perfect encapsulation of what everybody knows already to be true, which is that there is a class of people in our society who are unaccountable, who live above the rules, who can even engage in some of the most depraved, horrific acts and not face consequences merely because they have money and access to power. The reason that I bring it up, the reason that we have it in the ad, I have been talking about this to all my buddies and friends for the past year. Like, it's what I hear about at the boat launch. It's what we talk about when we're, frankly, even out on the water. It's what you overhear when you're sitting at a bar having a beer. That's
0: oh,
3: what
0: God.
3: We're talking about down here. Because
0: oh, my, we know. You're such a normal guy. Okay, towel man, towel below the hips man, porta potty man. It's what you hear when you're in the porta potty. You know, it's what I've been talking about when I'm sending pictures on Kick. This is what everybody's talking about. The fact that this man thinks it's a good idea, given his current situation, to talk about the Epstein class and to throw stones of that nature, big stones. It takes big stones to throw stones like that, Taylor. That's all I'm going to say.
1: Have you heard the ad? It's very weak.
3: Some of the most powerful Democrats and Republicans in the country were on Epstein Island. It seems the only thing the party establishments can agree on is a love of Jeffrey Epstein and a hatred of me. I'm Graham Plattner, and I approve this message because together we will take back our government from the Epstein class.
1: So now his platform is Epstein? I don't get it.
0: I guess so. And I'm going to reiterate what Byron York said yesterday. I'm not going to add anything in. I'm just going to reiterate what he pointed out, which is this camp, the Plattner camp, who's ever left there, Moritz Katz and the rest of this crew, they admitted that he was on Kick messaging six women while he was married, correct? And he says it's normal. He's now claiming, like, this is what all people do. You know, people send sexy sext messages, and this is just normal. Like, we're just changing the goalpost now. Like, oh, no, first it wasn't happening. Now it's happening. But it's normal that it's happening. Fine. You're messaging six women. We don't know anything about these six women. And why do I get the sense that maybe there's people out there who do know something about these six women? And perhaps, and this is the rumblings that I've been hearing, perhaps they know something about these women, but they're waiting. They're waiting. Maybe some of this bad info about Graham Plattner isn't going to come out right now. It's going to come out once it's solidified after July. There's a certain date in July they can still swap him out. Once they know, once they can say to Democrats, you can't do anything now, he's all yours. But I'm glad that he hasn't eaten any humble pie.
4: Just yet. We'll be right back.
5: Stack it up. Stack it up. With Local Silverman, you stack it up.
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14: When out-of-town work crews come to do a job in Lebanon, the number one lunch spot on their radar is Marsh Brothers Deli. 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
15: Only dropping into the 60s tonight with a muggy air in place. That means one more hazy, hot, humid day for us on Friday. Temperatures up either side of 90 and heat indices up near 95 for a few hours in the afternoon. There will be a cold front approaching later in the day, and there could be some showers and storms along it during the evening, then turning less humid with sunshine for the weekend. From the Stormwatch 9 Weather Center, I'm meteorologist Kevin Skorupa.
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1: Breaking news from President Trump's Truth Social. Based on the fact that discussions with the Islamic Republic of Iran have been brought to the highest level of Iranian leadership and approved, I have, as President of the United States of America, canceled the scheduled strikes and bombings against Iran this evening. Discussions and final points have been in both concept and great detail approved by all parties involved. Et cetera, et cetera. Naval blockade will remain in full force and effect until this transaction is finalized. Time and place of the signing to be announced shortly. Donald J. Trump, President of the United States of America.
0: This is so disappointing. This is really like the same thing every single flipping day. Maybe I'm wrong. Like I always say, I hope I'm wrong. I hope this is the one time where they actually decide to abide by the ceasefire or by the new points of the deal. And tomorrow, as we keep being told like 38 times, tomorrow's the day and the next day and maybe by next week and by Monday and very shortly. And this was the first time where Trump's, not exaggeration, but like his way of speaking and his way of, I don't know how I would describe it. I guess maybe exaggeration is the right word, has really gotten under my skin. It's never gotten under my skin before. I don't care when he talks about like, oh, you know, I had the biggest rally. There were so many people there. You wouldn't believe it. That stuff doesn't bother me. This, though, is really starting to piss me off. Like the tomorrow, the next day, it's, you're giving us the run. You're getting the runaround from them, and you're giving us the runaround. It's how it feels to me. And I was very much, and I said that earlier, Taylor. I said I'm cautiously optimistic, disappointed to hear that. I don't think it's going to lead to what he thinks it's going to lead to. But he obviously knows more than I do. So hopefully, I'm just in trust in Trump mode at this point because I have nothing else to go off of. I have to imagine he's been right on so many things, and he has good instincts on so many things. So just because I can't figure this one out yet doesn't mean that I think I'm right. I just, it's exasperating after a bit. Don't you find, Taylor? It's
1: yeah,
0: Groundhog Day. Howie keeps saying it's Groundhog Day. I kind of feel the same way.
1: Yeah, I agree. I'm erring on the side of I'll believe it when I see it. But this does give me a little bit more hope that there is an agreement of the deal by everybody. And it's not just discussions.
0: Which is no small feat, by the way.
1: They've agreed to discussions, and they're negotiating in good faith, and blah, blah, blah, blah, blah. This time might be different, but I'm not holding my breath.
0: So he's saying we have an agreement.
1: Yes.
0: Okay.
1: Approved.
0: I agree with you, because the stuff about, oh, we have an agreement to continue talks makes me want to...
1: Let me reread this. Based on the fact that discussions with the Islamic Republic of Iran have been brought to the highest level of Iranian leadership and approved. So is that... Okay. Discussions and final points have been in both concept and great detail approved by all parties. Iran is not part of that list.
0: It's like when you're in a meeting, Taylor, and someone's like, okay, so before we get into the meeting, I have a couple points I want to go over. And you're like, wait, we're not... This isn't part of the meeting? We haven't even started the meeting yet? Or you're at a graduation speech, and it's like, hey, there's three things I want you guys to take away from this, and you're only on point one, and you're thinking, We still have two more points before this thing wraps up. The talks of a talk of an agreement to a negotiation that eventually will lead to a discussion of another agreement drives me nuts. And I'm just running out of patience. I think everyone is. And here's the weird thing, is that there's a lot of people like me who didn't have a problem with the conflict. I didn't have a problem with going in there when Pete Hegseth and Operation Epic Fury and, you know, taking out the Navy, and things were moving in a very fast and very productive direction where I could look every day and go, this is what they did, this is what they did, this is who they took out, this is what's happening. But we have been in such a, and I know they call it a ceasefire, but I'm going to call it like a fog or a pause or just no man's land of this conflict. And that's what I'm tired of. You either have to, this is my very brilliant foreign policy analysis, okay? This is what they come calling for. You either have to bleep or get off the pot. It's time. Either do it or don't do it. But this, I can't. This is the last one I can deal with. And then, not that it makes a difference to them, Taylor. They're like, oh no. Grace says this is the last one. I'm like the parent who's making empty threats. You better. This is the last chance you're gonna get.
1: Two and a half.
0: I'm two and a half girl right now. I'm giving everyone two and a half. I want to talk. Now that we have that, we'll keep an eye on it. As Taylor said, it's just I'll believe it when I see it. Like, show me it when it's done. Show me it when we can say woohoo. But and also, it's got to be other people saying woohoo. It can't just be Trump, because he's been saying woohoo this whole time. He's been like, victory, it's over, war is over, we've won. No. I'm going to need a couple of other people who I trust in the media. There's not a lot of them, but there's a few voices that I trust on this to declare it a good deal, two thumbs up, and some sort of victory before I even really dive into this any further. Now, that's going on there. Meanwhile, I did want to play this Jimmy Kimmel cut, because Spencer Pratt, at the beginning of the vote count for the mayoral election in L.A., looked like he was going to win. In fact, it was looking so good for him that Nithya Raman, the random city councilwoman, actually gave what a lot of people thought sounded like a concession speech. And then, miraculously, as the days went on and the votes came in, most of the votes started going to Nithya. Even Karen Bass, who was crushing it in the beginning, didn't hold a candle to Nithya Raman, who most people didn't even know her name. Spencer Pratt, he pegged her right as the Nithya Raman random city councilwoman. Suddenly, she's getting all this support, and then she runs away with it, and Karen Bass gets the top spot, and Nithya Raman gets the second spot, and it's a runoff. And Spencer Pratt left in the dust. Now, someone who has been harping on Spencer Pratt and denigrating him and making fun of him and saying that he has no experience and how dare he want to run and stumping shamelessly for Karen Bass and Nithya Raman, stumping for anyone but Spencer, because apparently Jimmy Kimmel thinks the state of L.A. right now, it's in great shape, and he wants to see more of it. He wants to see more human feces on the sidewalk. He wants to see more syringes in the parks. And now, rather than just keeping his mouth shut, he already embarrassed himself so much over the last few weeks by going so hard against Spencer Pratt for nothing. Like, he was so mad at Spencer for being a reality TV star, as if it hasn't worked for other politicians in the past. But then he doesn't even have the wherewithal to just take the win. I consider it a loss, but it's obviously a win for Jimmy Kimmel, that Spencer Pratt, who wants to eliminate the homeless camps and eliminate the human feces, isn't going to have a shot at the mayoral race. Big win for Jimmy Kimmel. Instead of just taking that win, he has to come out and gloat. And take a listen to what he said. This is cut five.
2: So now we wait to hear from Spencer Pratt. You know, he clearly promised that if Karen Bass or Nithya Raman were elected mayor, he's going to move out of L.A. He said he was done with L.A. And Spencer, if you're watching, we are so, so sorry to see you go. But we do know we're going to miss the hell out of you. You're a man of your word, and you've got to go. You said you were going to go. And I know things might be tight right now, especially the

0: back to this and said, Jimmy Kimmel, I guess you missed the part of the story. I don't need a U-Haul. I have nothing left to pack. And he put up a video of all the rubble and just, you know, his house just completely burned to the ground because of the Palisade fires. I just want to say, there are people in the biz. And by the biz, I mean, yeah, media, comedy, whatever, but also politics. And just this, you know, just the public life in general, where you go, I really disagree with this person. This person, I don't think this person is funny. And then there are people, you look at them and go, you seem like a really mean person. You seem like a really bad person. And that is what I would say about Jimmy Kimmel. And I don't think, Taylor, I say that a lot. I pretty much reserve it for very specific cases. But to go out there and gloat over the fact that this guy lost, when so many people have been putting their last hopes on the fact that maybe he would win, to kick those people who already feel like it was stolen from them. I mean, we can argue about that another day, but there's a lot of people who feel that they were disenfranchised, that their votes didn't count, or that the whole thing was rigged and all these dumps of mail-in ballots were completely fake. And so to tell those people, not only like you lost, but I'm gloating about it, and I think you're the guy that you liked was such a loser, and I'm going to give him a U-Haul even though he has nothing left, like so many of you. Jimmy Kimmel's fine, obviously. Obviously things are going great for Jimmy Kimmel, but so many of these people that he's laughing at who supported Spencer Pratt are in the same boat as Spencer Pratt, or in the same U-Haul, I should say, in the same Airstream. They don't have stuff anymore. Their house is burnt down. They can't rebuild. They can't get the permits. They can't get the insurance money. They're in the same boat as him. And so what you're saying to those people is, ha-ha, it's so much fun where I am, and it must suck to be you. And these people have been screwed over by their government. They've been screwed over by the left. They've been screwed over by all the people that Jimmy Kimmel ass-kisses every night on his lowly-rated show. And then to take that and to taunt those people, and to taunt Spencer Pratt, who put up a good fight, and was speaking out for people who feel beleaguered and left behind and screwed over and they're angry. I just find it gross. I just find
1: him real bad man.
0: I just find him really gross. And I had this conversation. I should mention this. I was with Aaron Chadbourne yesterday, Taylor, celebrating he was Realtor of the Year. And we were talking about Pete Buttigieg because they graduated from Harvard together. And I said, ugh, he drives me crazy. I hope this wasn't off the record conversation, but I said, ugh, he drives me crazy. And Aaron said, I know he does, but he's a good guy. He is a good guy. And he said, some of these people, you know, you could disagree with them and they're not good people, but he's a good guy. And I took that. I knew what he meant, where it's like, yeah, we disagree on things, but I don't think that's an evil person. To do that, to go out there, this Jimmy Kimmel makes so much money. You know, and he's supposed to be doing a show that makes people laugh. And what he decides to do with his platform is stump for Karen Bass and stump for Nithya Raman and try to take down Spencer Pratt. And then when you accomplish it, that's not enough. You know, it's like what Howie says about it's not enough to eat from the trough, you have to lick the plate. It's not enough to take the win. You've got to be such a sore winner about it. You've got to be such a jackass and make everybody feel worse. As if the people who supported Spencer Pratt, as if they don't feel enough of a loss where they're like, oh man, now I have to leave too because there's nothing left for me here. He's rubbing it in their faces.
2: Kind of equate it to the laughter one would receive from being a class clown, and he's moved on from that to being the class bully. And beating up on the poor kid who can't defend himself, and everybody else is laughing at the folly of the poor kid. That's the kind of laughter that's being generated by his audiences.
0: Yes,
2: when he's putting down
0: his... That's a good analogy.
2: You know, victims.
0: Yeah, and they're all just... And the audience, too. You're right. It's like those people... I get it. They're clapping seals. They don't even know what they're laughing at. They don't even know why they're there. They probably just stumbled in. But there was something about that cut where I thought, oof... Oof, not good. That's not good karma. That's just not a good way to be. It's one thing, you know, you win. But I don't know. And maybe I do too. I don't know. Maybe I do. I can never remember a time where I would go out there and be so nasty to someone whose greatest sin was getting his house burned down or tweeting about Alex Jones like 10 years ago. What was his grave sin that he committed against Jimmy Kimmel? Because Jimmy Kimmel has so many people, for a guy who you'd think would be so grateful, he's like living the American dream, making all this money, doing this funny ha-ha-ha-ha-ha show every night, which I would assume was a big dream of his at one point, back in the day when he was wearing blackface. I don't know what he's so angry about, and specifically what he's so angry at Spencer Pratt about. You're mad at him that his house burned down and he was trying to change what's going on in L.A.? You don't think there's a problem in L.A.? You admitted that you don't think

0: are going well there. So let's put in Karen Bass. Let's give her another shot at this. She can't make things worse, right? Meh, I don't know. We'll see when she starts giving teeth to the meth heads if things get better or worse. I guess it's part of the experiment, right? Take two, Karen Bass. And who said, they said there's no second acts in American Life. She's going to show us if she wins this. She's going to get to show. And I hope everybody votes for Nithya Raman. I hope they get the socialists and then all the people in L.A. who were normal and all these celebrities who were stumping for Spencer and throwing him fundraisers. I hope they leave. And I hope they leave the socialist and the homeless encampments and the drug addicts. I hope they say, good luck. You're not having us to kick around anymore. We're following Spencer Pratt's U-Haul and we're getting out of here. We will be right back. Don't go anywhere. It's the Grace Curley Show.
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0: 339 says, Jimmy Kimmel is just plain mean. You're right, Grace. Dunking on a guy who wanted to make L.A. better and lost his home, and now he's telling him to move out. Yeah, it just seemed a little unnecessary to me. Maybe I'm getting soft, but I don't know. And the other thing about Kimmel is, like, I just checked out his socials. It used to be that they would make some jokes that were political, and I don't know if they're hoping that people who don't agree with them will just, you know, deal with that and listen to the rest of the funny parts. But if you watch his show now, it's all this. That's all it is. It's having political candidates on. It's having Democrat media people on. It's talking about Trump. It's talking about local races. It's really just Jimmy Kimmel being able to... It's like the person in your neighborhood who goes on Facebook and writes all their political beliefs, but he has a bigger platform. And he just gets to share everything that makes him angry and every political belief that he's ever had. He gets to share it on his show, which is fine. But I just don't understand how, if you are trying to appeal to the entire country, you think you're going to do it in this way. It's not entertaining. Interviewing Democrat candidates and bashing Spencer Pratt, you think that that's what's going to help the ratings? Now, I also want to mention, speaking of celebrities, a lot of celebrities weighing into this Carmelo Anthony drama, which or verdict, I should say, which, by the way, now he's claiming he's penniless. So his GoFundMe that his family set up raised $625,000, but now he's telling a judge on this murder conviction appeal that he can't afford a lawyer. So I guess the $625,000 is being used by his family, but it's not going to be used for his lawyer. So he may be using a taxpayer-funded lawyer. But I wanted you to hear Cardi B. She is the rapper who once bragged about roofing men so she could steal from them and drugging men so she could steal from them, and also was a big part of the Kamala Harris campaign. She was the one who had the teleprompter issue where she had to read off her phone. This is what she was saying about what she's going to have to explain to her sons because of the Carmelo Anthony verdict.
10: I sure learned something from this. I learned to tell my sons, if a white boy, do not argue with no white boys, because baby... Ain't no law protecting you if something goes down with them. That's what I learned from this case. I'm going to tell my sons, you argue with a white boy, walk the f*** away, because the law don't protect you.
11: Joey, baby!
0: Yeah, the law doesn't protect you if you stab someone to death. I know she's not a lawyer. I'm not a lawyer either. So maybe we need to bring in an expert here to really lay out what's happening. But the law has never protected anyone when it comes to murdering somebody else. And you should explain that to your kids. Everyone should explain that to their kids. If you murder someone, you're probably going to end up in prison, as you should. But you should definitely explain that to your kids so they know it. And one other thing I would mention here about Cardi B and all this noise around this verdict is that they keep leaving out the fact that the witnesses who were testifying against Carmelo Anthony's defense, because he didn't take the stand, many of them were black. So are they trying to purport that these black young men set up Carmelo Anthony and lied on behalf of the victim here, lied on behalf of Austin Metcalf, who was stabbed to death? Maybe that's the case they're trying to make, but I'm perplexed by that. If it's all about race, if it's all about he's being treated unfairly because he's black, why did the witnesses corroborate the prosecution's case here? Why didn't they agree or corroborate Carmelo Anthony's defense? Make that one make sense. But definitely tell your kids, if they stab someone to death, they will be held accountable. There's no law protecting them from that. I'll see you tomorrow.
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16: Over 130 soldiers from the New Hampshire Army National Guard are preparing to deploy soon to the Middle East. The Guard says soldiers from Charlie Company, 3rd Battalion, 172nd Infantry Regiment, which is based in Milford, flew out of Manchester-Boston Regional Airport last week en route to Fort Bliss in Texas for training ahead of deployment. They will soon be deployed for 10 months in support of Operation Spartan Shield, the U.S. Central Command operation in the Middle East. The 3rd Battalion, 172nd Infantry Regiment, also includes units from other states, including Vermont, Massachusetts, and Maine. 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
17: He says there's a breakthrough. I'm Lisa Lacerra, Fox News. President Trump says the U.S. and Iran have a memorandum of understanding that would end the fighting.
18: They will not only not have, they will not purchase, develop in any way, any shape, in any way, shape, or form, a nuclear weapon. They will not have a nuclear weapon.
17: The president told reporters in the Oval Office this afternoon Iran wants the deal as much as anyone else. This coming after the president threatened a third day of strikes against Iran, but canceled them once the breakthrough was announced. And the president has chosen a new nominee to be permanent director of national intelligence, but his controversial pick to take on the job temporarily is still expected to do some work.
19: Bill Pulte was the president's nominee to temporarily take over as DNI, but Democrats complained he was a Trump loyalist with no intel experience. Senator Mark Warner.
20: Bill Pulte is a national security threat.
19: Democrats had said they won't support the renewal of Section 702 of the Foreign Intelligence Surveillance Act unless Pulte's appointment was withdrawn. But now President Trump is nominating Jay Clayton, the U.S. attorney for the Southern District of New York, who Warner says he respects. But he can't understand the president's timing since FISA expires Friday.
17: Fox's Jill Nadeau in Washington. Senate Majority Leader John Thune says he thinks Clayton is a qualified professional. One suspect in custody, another at large after Toronto police officer shot and killed during an investigation related to a shooting at the U.S. consulate.
21: Constable Mark Pinzonato was part of a tactical team conducting a raid at a Toronto apartment building for an investigation into several shootings in the city, including shots fired at the U.S. consulate building in March. No one was injured in that incident. Police say there was an exchange of gunfire with someone inside the apartment building. A suspect was wounded with life-threatening injuries, and another suspect got away, identified as 19-year-old Zara Jabi.
17: Fox's Chris Foster. 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
26: Only dropping into the 60s tonight with the muggy air in place. That means one more hazy, hot, humid day for us on Friday. Temperatures up either side of 90 and heat indices up near 95 for a few hours in the afternoon. There will be a cold front approaching later in the day, and there could be some showers and storms along it during the evening, then turning less humid with sunshine for the weekend. From the Stormwatch 9 Weather Center, I'm meteorologist Kevin Skorupa.

0: It's difficult to discuss a memorandum of understanding that's not public, the precise terms of which we do not know. If it's done, it will be signed in 48 to 72 hours. Let's see it. Regardless of terms, this is important. My understanding is that there's another 60-day period of negotiation. I assume that involves the particulars. My view has not changed because the Iranian regime is what it is. That is, it will violate whatever final agreement is signed, certainly after the end of the Trump administration. And I doubt any future president, certainly not a Democrat, will enforce it, which would require military action. And I don't think we'll ever be in this kind of a position again to do what needs to be done. We have the enemy where we want it. It's right to attack them, and in a few weeks' time, they were on their back. We hit the brakes for 9 weeks. We went back to military action this week. The regime was badly damaged beyond the original damage. Rather than destroy it, including arming the Iranian people, we apparently have an MOU. So beyond that, there's really nothing to comment on until we learn more. You know, does that make sense to you, Mr. Producer? All we have right now are broadsides. Here we have the president. Cut one. Go.
1: Just had a big day. I know you'll never be satisfied, but that's okay. That doesn't bother me at all. We just made a great settlement of the war with Iran. And we're going to be subject to finalization of documents. We should get done over the next few days. We'll probably have a signing maybe in Europe. And it's a great thing. Stock market's up 1,000 points. That means they like the deal. See, that means they like the market goes down. That means they don't like the deal. But it's been up. Oil's dropped. Oil will start coming down to, I think, even lower than it was before. I said I was in Iowa. It was $1.85 a gallon. And I don't know if I'm going to get there, but we're going to get pretty close. It's going to come down. And when oil comes down, everything else comes down. And most importantly, we have a deal that Iran will never have a nuclear weapon, which was the whole purpose of what we had to go through to get this. So it was a big, very big thing. But we have a signing soon, and the documents are in pretty final shape. So we'll see. We'll see. Very good. Should be done. That should be done pretty quickly. They want it every bit as much as everybody else wants. And I think a lot of good relationships can ensue from this. I just spoke with the leaders of many of the countries that were mentioned in the release. I just spoke to Bibi. I spoke to the head of great heads of nations, Qatar, UAE, Saudi Arabia, Bahrain, Kuwait, and others. And I'm going to be talking to Turkey. President Erdogan is great. And it's really a wonderful thing. There was a lot of spirit. Pakistan was fantastic. The prime minister and the, I call him the general. He's a general. He's a great general. He's so great that he's actually a field marshal, a step above. And they're all very happy. The whole Middle East is happy. And long beyond the Middle East, the strait will open as soon as we have it signed.
0: Just based on what our president said there, it sounds like they did a deal and he announced it, and now he's calling the heads of state to tell them about it. Doesn't that sound right, Mr. Producer? That's what it sounds like to me. So, sort of a, if you will, lobbying effort. And any country that objects, you can imagine if Israel had a problem with it, they'd probably feel the wrath. But I don't know. I'm not there. There's much more on this, and we'll cover it. And there's other things I want to get to tonight as well. But this is front and center. Again, we can't go over the particulars because we don't have them. But I do know the, and you do too, the Iranian regime does not honor its word. So this is going, is this going to be a peace in our time moment? Is there going to be something better? What will we get from the regime? We get compliance, self-control. It will decide that, okay, we're not going to destroy the rest of the world. Okay. 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Okay. 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
10: Only dropping into the 60s tonight with a muggy air in place. That means one more hazy, hot, humid day for us on Friday. Temperatures up either side of 90 and heat indices up near 95 for a few hours in the afternoon. There will be a cold front approaching later in the day, and there could be some showers and storms along it during the evening, then turning less humid with sunshine for the weekend. From the Stormwatch 9 Weather Center, I'm meteorologist Kevin Skorupa.
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